From the album Confetti, it spent 1 week and 1 week only at the top spot in the UK charts in 2021 for Little Mix and that sweet melody. And kicking us off on the show in fine style, it was Elton John and Dua Lipa and the PNAU remix of Cold Heart. And very nice it was too. Now here's a tune that spent a few weeks at number one, seven to be absolutely honest with you. From the 28th of October 2021 is Adele and Easy on Me.

21 weeks on the UK charts in the top 40, some of those at number one. It also spent 1 week at number one in 2022 for Adele and Easy On Me. If you've just tuned in, hello there, it's Richard Smith here with Call Me Number One, the show where we look at two different years from two different decades and play a selection of the UK singles chart number one hits. What could be simpler? Still to come, we'll be playing the biggest selling single from 2021, and even though it spent 9 weeks at the top of the charts for Olivia Rodrigo, American singer-songwriter, this wasn't the best-selling single of the year. But she has got a driver's license, so that's all right, isn't it?

0: past your street. Yeah, you said forever, now I drive alone past your street.
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4: owner. I'm still up on the rose, could I left.

British rappers Russ Millions and Teyon Wayne with a bit of what they call UK drill. I'm not going to go into that. Anyway, it's been 3 weeks at the top of the UK charts in 2021 from the 13th of May 2021. That's when it got to number one. And before that, it was Olivia Rodrigo, as I say, 9 weeks at the top of the charts for her with her driver's license. Moving right along then, very shortly, we should be joined by Nathan Evans and 220 Kid featuring Bill and Ted and their Wellerman. But to take us there, here's a little ditty that spent 25 weeks on the top 40, some of those at number one for Lil Nas X, Montero, Call Me By Your Name.

first published in New Zealand in 1970, it is classed as a sea shanty done by Scottish musician Nathan Evans, featuring 220 Kid and Bill and Ted, yes, who remixed it for him, called The Weller Man, and before that Lil Nas X and Montero, Call Me By Your Name. Well, after the break here on your favourite station, we'll be looking at 1972 on Call Me Number One. So please do stay with us for some more classic sounds. But to conclude our visit to 2021, the biggest selling UK single of the year was this, a tune from the album Equals by Ed Sheeran. It spent 11 weeks at the top of the charts out of 52 on the top 40. It is Those Bad Habits.

0: You're listening to Call Me Number One. It's the show where we look at two different years from two different decades and play some of the songs that made the famous number one spot in the UK singles charts. 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
1: Yes, it is Call Me Number One, the show that looks at the number one sounds from two different years in two different decades. In the first half of the show, we were looking at 2021. So during this half of the programme, 1972 will be the focus of our attention. So let's get underway with this, shall we? A tune originally recorded by Badfinger in 1970, resurfaced in 1972 for Nilsson, and it went to the top of the charts in March of that particular year and spent 5 weeks there.

Rather nice, that, isn't it? Don McLean, American singer-songwriter, and his tribute to Vincent van Gogh, which is often wrongly described as Starry, Starry Night. It's not. It's called Vincent. And it reached the top spot during 1972, spending 2 weeks at the top of the charts in June of that particular year. And we kicked off the show in fine style with Harry Nilsson's version of Without You. Two tunes from the Osmond family, I'm thinking now. Very shortly, Little Jimmy will be along to entertain us. But to take us there, here's a tune that came out originally in 1960, sung by Paul Anka. It reached number one in 1972 for Donny Osmond, at the height of his fame, spending 5 weeks on the top of the UK charts for his version of Puppy Love.

was at that time the youngest person ever to reach the UK number one. It spent 5 weeks at the top of the charts and was the Christmas number one of 1972. Now, Donny Osmond, just before that, who went to number one for 5 weeks in July of 1972, was only 15 years of age at the time of that particular version of Puppy Love. If you've just tuned in, hello there, it's Richard Smith here with Call Me Number One, the show where we look at two different years from two different decades and play a selection of the number one hits from the UK singles charts. What could be simpler? Don't answer that. Still to come on the show, the biggest selling single from 1972, but we'll give you more information about that very shortly. Shall we move on? 1972 was sort of the birth of the glam rock era, and here's a couple of tunes that I think sum it all up. It's T-Rex and that metal guru. Earplugs in after this. We've got Slade.

0: It is Slade, Take Me Back Home, just the 1 week at number one. And before that, it was T-Rex with their second number one of 1972. Metal Gurus, 4 weeks at the top of the UK charts for them. Now, here's a controversial tune that spent 4 weeks on the top of the UK charts from November the 25th, 1972. It's Mr. Chuck Berry.
1: Well, in that case, he gives us one more to do. In that case, we got to... We got to do our alma mater. We must do our alma mater.

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I hear two girls over here singing in harmony. That's all right, honey. This is a free country. Live like you want to live, baby. Yeah. Ain't nobody gonna knock it, darling. Mm-mm. Yeah, freedom. Yes, sir. There's one guy right over here singing mine, too. That's all right, brother. Yes, sir. You got a right, baby. Ain't nobody gonna bother you. Tell you. Once I was climbing the garden wall, I slipped and had a terrible fall. I fell

That's so beautiful. I think it's a beautiful little song. 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And guess what? Everybody's still not singing. There's a few right down front here that's not singing. We're going to dedicate this verse to those who will not sing. Yes, sir. Mm-hmm.

0: woman. 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I wanna play everybody with my Dino.
1: Recorded at the Lanchester Arts Festival at the Locarno Ballroom in Coventry on the 3rd of February 1972. If you're going to do a tune, you've got to get it banned. And that's what Chuck Berry did. Took it to number one and spent 17 weeks on the UK's top 40 with My Ding-a-ling. Well, look, thank you so much for joining me on the show today. I really do hope that you've enjoyed our journey back to 2021 and 1972. We're down to our final piece now on Call Me Number One for this time around, and it's the biggest number one of
2: 1972.
1: It certainly is. Now, it came from the pipes and drums and military band of the Royal Scots Dragoon Guards. They had a remake of a 1772 Christian hymn written by poet John Newton. It is the Royal Scots Dragoon Guards and their version of Amazing Grace. Thanks so much for listening. I'll see you later. Take care. Ta-ra!

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2: From the Sky News Centre at 2. The Conservatives say the clock is ticking for Andy Burnham to reverse the early prisoner release scheme. It comes after it emerged two men who killed a police officer could be freed early. PC Andrew Harper suffered fatal injuries when he responded to a break-in in Berkshire in 2019. His widows criticised the idea as deplorable. Mark Fairhurst is National Chair of the Prison Officers Association.
3: I'm with the victims on this. There has to be exemptions to early release schemes so justice is served or seen to be served, and victims are confident that they're going to be subject to further intimidation and threats from their offenders.
2: Andy Burnham has unveiled dozens of new ministerial appointments, and among them is Scottish Labour leader Anna Sawar. He'll take up his new position in the House of Lords and as the UK Minister of State for Trade, a move that's been criticised by Scotland's First Minister. The Prime Minister will meet with John Swinney and the First Minister of Wales in Glasgow later. The UK has temporarily withdrawn its remaining diplomatic staff from Iran as the conflict with the US continues to escalate. The Foreign Office says the embassy will continue to operate remotely. Beatles fans on a sightseeing tour of Liverpool have had the surprise of a lifetime. The Magical Mystery Tour bus pulled up alongside a car carrying Sir Paul McCartney, who waved to passengers as they recognised him. Tour guide Tony Curley says it was a moment no one will ever forget.
4: We stopped at the lights and the driver, Neil, said, "It's Paul McCartney." So I was talking on the microphone and I went, "Paul McCartney." So everyone behind was saying, "Oh, he's only joking." And I said, "No, it really is Paul McCartney. And not only that, he's on a Zoom to Ringo Starr." So it was one of them real magical moments.
2: Arsenal will be without William Saliba for an extended period after the France defender returned from the World Cup with a back injury. The Premier League champions say he won't need surgery. That's the latest. I'm Daisy Steele.
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3: 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Right, so let's kick off with the wind-ups. The first one calling the world-famous RAF Museum.
4: RAF Museum?
3: Isn't the RAF?
4: It's the RAF Museum.
3: Oh, that's lovely. Now, you know we're entering the main tourist season now?
4: Yes.
3: I just wonder if I could be of service to you.
4: Oh, one moment, I'll put you through to our marketing department.
3: Oh, that's awfully kind, thank you.
5: New marketing.
3: Hello there.
5: Hello.
3: You know we're entering the main tourist season now?
5: Right.
3: I just wonder if I could be of any service to you at all.
5: Do you mean to sell toys?
3: No, nothing like that. Nothing like that at all, no. With it being the Royal Air Force Museum, I could come down and play me trumpet for you.
5: Right.
3: It's just, you know, obviously with the American tourists, they really would love it. I could play you a little bit now to give you an idea.
5: Could you fax through?

0: Good afternoon, it's David Keane.
1: Oh, goodness gracious, what happened there? I was just saying to that delightful lady there that with it being the main tourist season, I wonder if I could be of service to you.
0: In what respect?
1: Well, come down and play me trumpet.
0: I see.
1: Now, the thing is, obviously, the American tourists would love it, because, you know, obviously, with it being the RAF...
0: Tell me, did you publish any details at all?
1: I'll play a little bit now, if you like.
0: No, no need for that. Is that the extent of your repertoire?
1: That's it, I'm afraid.
0: Yeah, it's a...
1: Makes your lips go chapped after a while, to be honest.
0: I bet they do, yes. Mm. Right. May I take your details, please? And what I'll do is I'll pass on the information to our marketing manager, and if he's interested, he'll get in touch with you.
1: You're a very, very kind gentleman, really. I mean, do you think that there is much hope, really, for me?
0: Don't ask me my opinion on music.
1: Adds to the atmosphere, I'm sure you'll agree.
0: What I suggest is...
1: Drives the neighbours round the bend, I tell you.
0: I'll bet it does, yes. It would certainly drive me round the bend. What I suggest you do is increase your repertoire.
1: Well, I can only play the one tune, that's what I'm saying to you.
0: Yeah,
1: you know, I mean,
0: yeah,
1: I,
0: well,
1: I mean,
0: go and learn another
1: but
0: tune.
1: But as you can hear, it's note perfect, you know.
0: Would you like to give me your name and your number?
1: Certainly. I mean, what would the best thing to do would be to come down, perhaps, and we can give it a trial run tomorrow, if I get down for say, 10:30.
0: No.
1: And set myself about side.
0: No,
1: and,
0: not at all.
1: And then, obviously, you know, you can get feedback during the day from the tourists and see what they think.
0: Wouldn't want you to do that.
1: I mean, as I say...
0: Well, which part of the word no do you not understand?
1: I can see it being a wow for the tourists this summer.
0: Yeah, I remain to be convinced of that. Right, now let me tell you completely honestly, I'm getting really fed up with hearing that tune. I've asked you three times for your name so that I could pass that on to the marketing manager. Would
1: yes,
0: you like me
1: right.
0: to do that?
1: Well, if you could, but what I'll do myself is I'll turn up in person.
0: Please
1: and,
0: don't do that.
1: And then I'll play a few tunes for you.
0: No, please don't do that.
1: Well, actually, not a few tunes, it'll be the one tune, you know.
0: No, I don't want you to do that.
1: I know that the tourists will love me, they really will. And,
0: wrong,
1: and it'll
0: right.
1: go down a treat during the summer. It'll be the talking point of London, it really will.
0: Try the Tower of London.
1: Well, it really will be a wow this summer, and you know, you'll be the talk of the company.
0: Okay,
1: because
0: and do you want me to give me your name?
1: I mean, as far as I'm concerned...
0: Yes or no?
1: I'll put it down as your idea.
0: Are you going to give me your name?
1: It could mean promotion, the sky's the limit.
0: Are you going to give me your name?
1: Certainly. Right. Well, what's your problem? I'll give you one more bus, though.
0: No, thank you.
1: We'll leave it there, then.
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0: Satellite Man.
1: Hi, is that Chuck the Satellite Man?
0: Yes.
1: Hi, how are you doing, Chuck?
0: Pretty good.
1: I wonder if you can help me. I've been having some problems with the satellite, you know, the picture quality.
0: Okay.
1: So I've come outside to try and try and adjust it. Now, I'm currently up on the ladder. In fact, I'm on the roof calling you from the mobile.
0: Oh, boy.
1: Anyway, I can't seem to get the picture right. What do you think I'm doing wrong, Chuck?
0: Well, it's not the dish. It's got to be in your system downstream from the receiver if you're getting poor pictures.
1: Hang on, it's a bit slippy up here. I'm sorry about that.
0: Yeah, I say if it's poor pictures,
1: yeah,
0: then it's got to be something from the receiver on out someplace.
1: Right. I mean, I've tried moving the dish, but I just can't get a good picture at all.
0: No, because it doesn't work like a regular satellite. You're either on or you're off. There's no in-between.
1: Oh, my God, I nearly went then. Do you think the weather's got anything to do with it at all, Chuck?
0: Well, might little, but it's not bothering my pictures.
1: Right. It's pretty scary up here. I'm not used to heights, you know. What do you think I should do then?
0: Well, I think probably you need to go back and just run a straight wire right straight from your satellite receiver to a TV set and see if it looks good.
1: Do you think I need it replacing, Chuck? Do you think I need the dish replacing?
0: That'll tell you. That'll tell you. If you run a straight wire from the set to the TV set, then you get good pictures, you'll know that it's in your system.
1: Right. Could you get around and have a look for it? You know, have a look at it for me. Is that possible?
0: Oh, I couldn't tonight, no.
1: I mean, it's just pretty slippy up here.
0: Are you still there? Hello? Hello? Can you hear me?
1: It's a long way down, Chuck.
0: Yeah, I bet it is.
1: Slippy up there.
0: Yeah. You all right?
1: What do you suggest I do, then?
0: Well, ain't much you can do, but what I told you to try. Are you all right?
1: Shut the wind out of me, Chuck.
0: Yeah, I bet it did. Well, the only thing that you can do is just hook a wire direct from the set to, you know, from the receiver to a TV set and see if the picture's still bad.
1: Could you bring some bandages with you when you come?
0: Bring some bandages?
1: If that's what, possible.
0: Are you hurt?
1: You could say that. Holy cow.
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If something in your body doesn't feel right, the thought it could be cancer can play on your mind. Tests could put your mind at rest. Finding out sooner is always better. Your NHS wants to see you. 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
2: What? Sol Elite Tenerife, buenos días, Latino Pablo.
3: Is that you, funny little Spanish man?
2: Sorry.
3: Now, listen, we're coming over to the hotel very soon. And we're just about to pack the case now to come over, and I can't seem to find them. Have you seen them?
2: The case?
3: Hello?
2: Where do you have the luggage? Here, reception.
3: No, the thing is, I had them round the pool last year, and
2: yes.
3: Definitely your hotel, and I can't seem to find them this year, so I wonder if you've seen them.
2: I don't understand to you. Can you repeat again, slowly, please?
3: Have you seen me flip-flops?
2: What is this, a flip-flops?
3: I'm sorry?
2: What is this?
3: What?
2: The flip-flops.
3: The flip-flop?
2: Yeah.
3: No, the flip-flops.
2: Yeah, what is this? I don't understand. The flip-flops.
3: No, what you do is you wear them on your feet around the pool so that when you get out of the pool, you don't burn your feet on the hot tiles.
2: Yeah.
3: Now, last year, when I was at your lovely hotel,
2: yes.
3: I had them round the pool, and I've just been packing a case now to come away, and I can't seem to find them. So I think I've left them at your hotel. Have you seen me flip-flops?
2: No, sir. Do you know the hotel, yeah?
3: Are you the guy with the moustache?
2: Listen to me just a moment, please.
3: Yes, I'm listening.
2: Do you know the hotel, yeah?
3: Of course I do, yes. It's a lovely hotel, yes.
2: Did you stay here last year?
3: I did, yes.
2: Well, which company?
3: You must remember me.
2: Do you want to speak with Thomas?
3: No. You're being very helpful. I must say you're a lovely man.
2: Yeah.
3: You really are.
2: Yes, yes. I won't help it to you as well. Yeah.
3: Yes, I know.
2: Do you want to book in the holidays for the next year or for now?
3: You're a very charming man, and it's you're a very, very nice man.
2: Uh-huh.
3: Now, have you seen these flip flops?
2: I don't see the flip flops.
3: Would you like to phone a friend?
2: Which friend?
3: No, I just wondered if you've not seen them, perhaps you can ask the studio audience or phone a friend or have 50-50.
2: You are here last year. Do you remember the date when you arrived here? Which one day? The date when you arrived here last year?
3: September 1st, yes.
2: September 1st?
3: That's right.
2: Just a moment, please.

0: May I have your name, please?
1: Sir, have you got that? October the 23rd.
0: October 21st.
1: That's right.
0: The 1st of September 1st. Now it's October.
1: That's right, May the 13th, yes.
0: Can you tell me the date? When do you arrive here to the hotel?
1: I've told you, December the 12th.
0: Sorry?
1: When did we arrive?
0: Yes.
1: Oh, when did we arrive?
0: To the hotel, yes.
1: Oh, I see. Oh, dear me. February the 12th.
0: Sorry?
1: January the 23rd.
0: January the 21st.
1: Sorry?
0: January 21st.
1: October the 13th, that's right.
0: October the... You told me three different dates, you know? But I won't know when do you arrive here.
1: Well, I told you when I arrived. June the 2nd.
0: You said, on the beginning of the whole conversation,
1: yes.
0: You said, you staying here in this hotel, yes?
1: We stayed there, that's right, and we arrived.
0: Yes, just a moment,
1: we
0: please.
1: Arrived, that's right. We arrived,
0: yes.
1: On April the 17th.
0: April the 17th last year.
1: What about it?
0: The date, when do you arrive here to the hotel?
1: Well, I've told you.
0: No, you told me 10 different dates, you know, 10 different dates.
1: Is the heat getting to you?
0: Can you spell the name to me, please? Your name.
1: P.
0: Yes.
1: E.
0: Yes.
1: N.
0: Yes.
1: K.
0: K. Peng. And you said you arrived here October 21st.
1: That's right. June the 13th. Thank you.
2: Steve Pink. The Steve Pink Wind-Up Show. Here on Northern.

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2: This is Northern Air.
3: Community Speech and Hearing, this is Dee.
4: Yes, hello there. Can I speak to a speech therapist, please?
3: May I ask what this is regarding, please?
4: Yes, I'm just looking for some help, really.
3: Okay, what seems to be the problem?
4: Well, I just got problems with my speech, really, you know, and I do a lot of after-dinner speaking, and it's become a bit of an embarrassment to me, really.
3: What we normally do is take information over the phone.
4: Right.
3: Then we send out a questionnaire.
4: That's very kind.
3: And then when we receive that back, then we can go ahead and schedule you with the appropriate therapist.
4: I mean, is there anything that you think you could do for me now, you know? Because there was a friend of mine who said I could give you a call because he's done some work with you. And he said you could sort out my problem, you know.
3: I'm sure they could.
4: Very kind indeed. I'm very grateful for your assistance. Indeed, I'm very...

0: you can't see that being a problem then?
1: Well, unless you can get out here on a regular basis.
0: Right. I mean, you know, couldn't they do it over the phone?
1: No.
0: Well, you're not being very helpful at the moment, are you, really?
1: Well, if you can come here to the office, I'm sure we can help your problem, but we can't do it over the phone.
0: Well, why is that?
1: Why is that?
0: That was the question, yes.
1: I don't know why.
0: Oh, I see. That's a very good answer.
1: I don't know why.
0: Right. Well, there we are then.
1: That was a good question, too.
0: Oh, I've really stumped you there, haven't I?
1: You did. You really did.
0: Right.
1: That was good. That was very good, sir.
0: Oh, well, don't patronise me, you know.
1: I'm not.
0: It's only a simple question, you know.
1: I need your phone number.
0: Oh, you need a telephone number, right.
1: Mm-hmm.
0: 206.
1: Okay.
0: 7.
1: I need the whole phone number.
0: Yes, well, I'm getting to that if you give me a chance. 6666.
1: 206-7666.
0: 6.
1: 206-7666.
0: The slower you say it, it doesn't make it right. You know, it's still incorrect.
1: Okay, then repeat me the number.
0: 206!
1: You don't need to yell in my ear. I can hear you.
0: Oh, 7.
1: Uh-huh.
0: Click, click, click, click.
1: It can't be 4 sixes. That's not a correct
0: number. It's not 4 sixes. It's 3 sixes.
1: You need to really start calming down because you're getting angry over nothing.
0: I'm not getting angry. No, it's just like I'm trying to make myself understood. And you're not taking the number down right.
1: 206-7666.
0: 7. You know, some people have got no patience whatsoever, have they? What's up with them?
2: Oh, look who's here.
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0: Did you know HGVs have four zones of limited vision around them? If you're in one of these areas, you may not be seen by the driver. These four limited vision zones are in front, behind, and at both sides of the HGV. So when you're driving around a HGV, don't linger around them, because they may not notice you're there. Know the HGV zones. National Highways.
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2: Right, up next, how familiar are you with the music of U2? 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
3: Bienvenue au Ritz Paris, bonjour.
4: It's a beautiful day.
3: It's a beautiful day too.
4: Yes, is that Gloria?
3: No, there is no Gloria here. That's the Ritz Hotel. May I help you?
4: I'm terribly sorry. Now, is it possible to book a room?
3: Yes, no problem. Hold on.
4: Thank you.
5: Le Ritz à réservation, Maria. 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
4: Hello there, arrivederci.
5: Hello.
4: Is it possible to book a room?
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4: 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So, hopefully you can help me.
5: Maybe.
4: Now, where exactly is the hotel?
5: It is located Place Vendôme. It's near the Louvre.
4: Is that where the streets have no name?
5: All the streets in Paris have a name.
4: Oh, I'm sorry, right. Now, would it be possible to have a room on the ground floor? Because I suffer from terrible vertigo, you know.
5: We do not have any room on the ground floor, I'm sorry.
4: I mean, sometimes you can make it on your own, but it's always nice to have a room as low down as possible, I always think. Don't you agree?
5: Yeah, well, we can have one on the first floor, but it's that's all we can do.
4: Okay. I just don't like using the lift because sometimes, and this has happened to me, you can get stuck in a moment, can't you?
5: Well, hopefully not.
4: Yeah. I mean, I got stuck in a lift once. New Year's Day, I think it was.
5: Oh,
4: it was terrible. I was in there for hours. I was. How often do you service your lifts?
5: I don't understand the question.
4: How often do you mend the lifts? The elevators?
5: Regularly, I don't know. Exactly the times, I don't know, sir.
4: Right, okay. I'm sorry, what's your name?
5: My name is Maria.
4: Well, you sound like the sweetest thing.
5: Thank you, sir.
4: You really do. You sound like you've got real pride in your work. A real, you know, pride in the name of love. Do you know what I mean?
5: Okay, thank you.
4: So, how much is it for a room?
5: For which period will it be, sir?
4: Just for a couple of nights, that's all. Probably next week.
5: Next week. Well, next week we have availability and the rate will be starting at 515 euros.
4: How much?
5: 515 euros, sir.
4: Right, okay. And it'll just be just a single?
5: Just a single, yeah.
4: Just me?
5: Mm-hmm.
4: Just one?
5: Okay, so it will be the rate.
4: Will you be there to greet me when I arrive at the hotel?
5: Somebody will be there. The receptionist will be there to greet you. I'm only at the desk taking reservations, sir.
4: Well, with or without you, I'm sure that my stay will be lovely. Right. Is the hotel in God's country, did you say?
5: Yes, it is.
4: Right. And I assume that the Angel of Harlem is still working there?
5: The Angel of what?
4: The Angel of Harlem.
5: Oh, no, there is no angel here.
4: Oh, right. So, are you anywhere near the Eiffel Tower?
5: Maybe 1 hour within walking distance.
4: Well, I've got to say it sounds even better than the real thing. It really does.
5: Mm-hmm.
4: I'm sorry, what did you say your name was? The fly?
5: No, my name is Maria.
4: Are you the one that moves in mysterious ways?
5: I don't understand, sir.
4: Right. Do you have fires in the room?
5: No, it's not allowed. It's for security reasons.
4: Oh, I see. I know last time I stayed there, we really had an unforgettable fire. It was very warm and comfy. It really was.
5: Mm.
4: Who's going to ride your wild horses?
5: What?
4: Is there a discotheque?
5: A discotheque? No, I'm sorry, there is not. But you can find some in Paris, you know.
4: Oh, lovely.
5: There are many.
4: Well, I've got to say, Marie, you've been so helpful. You really have.
5: You're welcome.
4: When I arrive, mm-hmm. Is there any chance you can hold me, thrill me, kiss me, kill me?
0: Steve Pink. The Steve Pink Wind-Up Show. Here on Northern Air.

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2: From the Sky News Centre at 3. A rape survivor is welcoming the decision to review plans to ease prison overcrowding, but says concrete action must be taken.
3: To some extent, as horrible as it is, our lives were ruined and we will never be that person. We will never be the person we were before and we will never get that back. But what we can and did get was justice, and taking this away from us it's disgusting.
2: Jade Belgrove has been campaigning against a scheme that'll see inmates eligible for early release. The Prime Minister says he'll look at the proposal again after it emerged two men who killed a police officer could be freed early. PC Andrew Harper's widow has called the idea deplorable. Gary Lineker is among 120 UK-based millionaires urging Andy Burnham to impose higher taxes on extreme wealth. The group says a 2% tax on fortunes above £10 million could raise £24 billion a year for public services and reducing inequality. The UK has temporarily withdrawn its remaining diplomatic staff from Iran as the conflict with the US continues to escalate. The Foreign Office says the embassy will continue to operate remotely while advising against all travel to Iran because of the security situation. The US and Saudi Arabia have signed a landmark agreement on peaceful nuclear cooperation. It paves the way for a long-term partnership on civilian nuclear energy. Rangers manager Derek McInnes doesn't feel like the punishment fitted the crime after getting a four-match touchline ban. He's been penalised after being accused of criticising match officials last season while in charge of Hearts. It's after he called a penalty awarded to eventual champion Celtic disgusting. Rangers are appealing the decision and McInnes is thankful for their backing.
4: I'm pleased with what I said today. I was pleased with the support I've got from the club and I feel really strongly about it. But like I say, I don't really want to get into the nuts and bolts of it because when an appeal process, we've got to respect that.
2: And Arsenal have confirmed defender William Saliba's returned from the World Cup with a back injury. That's the latest. I'm Daisy Steele.
0: Northern Air.
1: Music, chat and information
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5: Part 17 of the 25-week series. It's 1971.

0: suis convaincu que nous vivons un moment historique comparable à celui d'il y a 20 ans. Car il est certain que les décisions que nous prendrons tous dans les semaines à venir seront déterminantes pour l'avenir politique de l'Europe.
1: We want Great Britain to find its place in the common market and in the European community. We think it is in the British interest, but this is not for us to judge.
2: I reject the assertion, wherever they come from, that the terms this Conservative government have obtained are the terms the Labour government asked for, the terms the Labour government would have asked for, the terms the Labour government would have been bound to accept. I reject those assertions.
3: It has been suggested by the anti-common market lobby that you as a government want to see food prices rising up to the level of the common market price level.
4: Oh no, there's no truth in that at all. The only point in any government of any political party in trying to seek a greater association with Europe is if it's going to make us better off. In other words, we have more prosperity, and if it's going to make us more peaceful, and therefore we're not going to have to fight any wars.

0: The Beatles' breakup is official. After months of legal wrangling, a receiver has been appointed to look into the affairs of Apple. And the partnership of the Fab Four has been officially ended.
1: We earned millions and millions of money, but I must tell you that the Beatles got very little of it.
2: You're not.
1: They used to tell Paul and I we are millionaires. We never have been. I might possibly be coming up to it shortly, you know, if we get lucky. But it's true, you know, we didn't get the money. If people need the Beatles so much, all they have to do is to buy each album and put it on tape, track by track, one of me, one of Paul, one of George, one of Ringo, if they really need it that much, because otherwise the music is just the same, only on separate albums. It's just natural. It's not a great disaster. People keep talking about it as if it's the end of the earth. It's only a rock group that split up. It's nothing important. There's no reason why we should ever play together. I mean, listen to the music. Would George have ever flourished like that if we carried on with the group?

0: And if you're feeling something shake right now, it's an earthquake. An earthquake that is rocking Southern California. We are feeling it here in Columbia Square as our entire fortress seems to weave. But if you're just tuning in, you're feeling an earthquake, and it continues to rumble here in the Southland. Of course, we do not know where it was centered. It is being felt strongly here in the Hollywood area, and our reporters are no doubt on it right now. It seems to have quit rumbling here, although in the water jug here in our news central, I see it's still washing back and forth. But by the seat of my pants, I can feel nothing else going, but it is a thrill to sit here on the air. For further details, keep tuned to KNX News Radio.
1: A state of emergency in California following the earthquake which disrupted the entire state and killed 56 people. Already 250,000 people have been evacuated from their homes. In the San Fernando Valley, north of Los Angeles, a war veterans hospital collapsed and many of the patients were killed. Skyscrapers swayed and cracked, roads were split open, communications were severed, and the huge dam in the San Fernando Valley threatened to release 7,000 million gallons of water. The earthquake's believed to have been caused by the same crack in the Earth's crust, which led to the great San Francisco earthquake of 1906.

0: One game that's definitely out for the moment is Postman's Knock. Certainly there was no love lost between the post office and the Postal Workers Union while services were suspended during the strike. The union members were seeking a 15% pay rise. They'd earlier turned down an offer of 8%. Though post offices were shut and pillar boxes sealed, many telephone operators defied pickets to go to work, and the telephone service was not too severely affected. But with no letters or parcels being delivered, several independent operators have organized private delivery services. One thing about it, until it's over, we shan't be getting any bills.
1: Businessmen and shopkeepers are reporting a smooth start to D-Day, Britain's first with decimal currency. But there were protests in some pubs where the price of a pint of bitter was rounded up from 2 shillings and 4 pence to 12 new pence, the equivalent of 2 and 5.
0: At probably the most chaotic wedding of the year, Mick Jagger arriving at the Saint-Tropez town hall with his bride, Bianca de Macias. When Jagger found that there were scores of photographers there, he said he refused to be married in a goldfish bowl. However, in spite of all the confusion, scuffling and shouting, one Rolling Stone at least finally came to rest.

comes onto it again. Bill DeGenna builds this through by the crease, a quicker one. And he goes off bat and pad. He's caught. He's out caught. Underwood has got the wicket. He was caught there by Fletcher at Philly Point, and England have won the Ashes.

0: A skyjacker who commandeered a passenger jet over Seattle yesterday left the plane by parachute tonight, carrying $200,000 in ransom money. Police are now searching Oregon, where the daring thief is believed to have bailed out.
1: At Wembley, there was a battle of sounds between the 100,000 supporters to open the Liverpool-Arsenal FA Cup clash. Before the match, their enthusiasm had erupted into a running battle outside the Wembley Park station. But the police stepped in to quell the fighting. 18 arrests were made. It looked like a repeat of last year's drawn final once again. But after only a minute into extra time, Steve Highway fakes a short center and then slips it past the post. It's Liverpool out in front, and the fans go wild. 11 minutes into extra time, there's confusion in the Liverpool defence, and George Graham taps it into the net to make it 1-1.
2: 9.5 minutes gone, a goal kick, and from the goal kick, Radford gets it, turns the ball in, feeds to George. George shoots, is there! This man, Charlie George from midfield, has put Arsenal 2-1 in the lead, and this means, of course, that Arsenal are within about 8 minutes of a double that has only been achieved once in this century by Spurs 10 years ago.

0: We stand now on the threshold of a period of growth and prosperity unparalleled since the war.
1: The almost unbelievable failure of Rolls-Royce, possibly Britain's most famous manufacturer, stunned the world. Speculation following the announcement included suggestions of direct government aid or even American intervention. Thousands of jobs and the valuable RB211 engine contract with the USA were in jeopardy. Britain's Conservative government unexpectedly seems likely to nationalise the company. This could save the aero engines together with marine and industrial gas turbines. The future of their cars is in doubt, but there's hope that Rolls-Royce engines, including those which power Concorde, will remain in production.

0: Princess Anne, joining stars of the big and the small screens at the Albert Hall, was there to present the awards of the Society of Film and Television Arts. From the world of television, producer David Croft and the cast of Dad's Army. The comedy series voted the best light entertainment production.
1: Mr. Bowen, I think it's time I took charge here.
2: Do you think that's wise?
1: Oh, believe me,
0: Heath Mitchell was chosen television's best actor for his memorable portrayal of Henry VIII. Among cinema awards, Susanna York was named Best Supporting Actress for her exhausting role in the film They Shoot Horses, Don't They? The 20th Century Fox production Butch Cassidy and the Sundance Kid collected a crop of awards. Dustin Hoffman accepts the Best Actor award on behalf of Sundance Kid Robert Redford.
3: We are here to gather steam to go back into our local community and to carry on the strike until we cripple the war machine.
0: Washington and a giant demonstration against the Vietnam War by more than 20,000 protesters. Angry mobs attempted to paralyze the city by blocking morning rush hour traffic on the main roads and bridges. Troops and Marines in full battle order were called in and dispersed the crowd with tear gas. Another 10,000 troops were being kept on alert around the city to deal with any new rioting. Some of the demonstrators turned to guerrilla tactics during the day, slashing car tires and strewing the roads with nails and broken glass. 7,000 arrests.

It's been announced that Jim Morrison, lead singer with The Doors, was found dead last Saturday in Paris. He's believed to have suffered a heart attack while taking a bath and has been buried in an unmarked grave in Père Lachaise Cemetery.

0: in these islands, inside the boundaries of the United Kingdom, we are confronted with a determined, indeed ruthless attack by terrorists on our own community. This attempt to destroy the fabric of society in Northern Ireland by violence cannot be tolerated.
1: This was the worst bomb outrage in the 2 years of violence in Ulster, the disaster everyone saw coming. 15 people lie dead or dying under this burning pile of wreckage. People who a few minutes before were enjoying a Saturday evening glass of beer. McGurk's Bar, a backstreet pub in the heart of one of Belfast's Catholic areas, was blown apart by the explosion. Horrified rescuers first on the spot swarmed over the mountain of burning rubble, tearing frantically at shattered brick and timber in their efforts to reach the dead and dying.
2: I have had to conclude that the ordinary law cannot deal comprehensively or quickly enough with such ruthless viciousness. I have therefore decided, after weighing all the relevant considerations, including the views of the security authorities, and after consultation with Her Majesty's government in the United Kingdom last Thursday, to exercise where necessary the powers of detention and internment vested in me as Minister of Home Affairs.

0: Those burning houses are a grim example of Ulster's agony. Catholic and Protestant families have fled the city to escape the terrorist gun, leaving their homes in flames. Following the government internment order, British troops have been swooping on suspects to halt the recent waves of violence in Belfast and Londonderry. Seeking refuge from the disorders, thousands have had to cross the border into Eire, where temporary camps have been set up.
1: Nobody seems quite certain what started the trouble, but when troops arrived on the scene just before 2 o'clock, they discovered a group of about 90 youths had overturned a car and were using it as a barricade. The troops, men from 32 Heavy Regiment Royal Artillery, were then kept busy for almost 3 hours as the youths bombarded them with bricks, bottles and lumps of paving stone. I watched from a comparatively safe position behind an armoured car as troops charged them again and again, only to find themselves being showered by bricks thrown by youths taking refuge on the seven-storey staircase. They retaliated by firing salvos of rubber bullets, but the youths continued their bombardment while others beat dustbin lids against the walls to distract the troops. Gradually, the attackers became more confident and advanced nearer the troops. The army decided it was time to try and arrest a few of them using special snatch squads, and just before 3 o'clock, they spotted one youth who'd strayed too far from his friends.
2: Get out! Get out!
3: That's one of them.
2: It's him!
4: Get him off!
5: Get him off! Okay, now get him away down. Down to Hastings Street. Down to Hastings Street. Go on, take him down.
1: Miraculously, nobody was injured, and the army are treating the three-hour siege as a minor incident. Compared with the previous night's riots, it was, but the very fact that such a disturbance can be treated as a minor incident is being taken here as an indication of just how serious Northern Ireland's troubles are.

0: To everyone who has, will more be given. But from him who has not, even what he has will be taken away. I don't like this life. I can never reconcile myself to it. Or rationalize the fact that I've been basely used, hated, and repressed. As if it were the natural order of things.
1: Negro militant George Jackson, one of the so-called Soledad brothers, was shot dead during an attempted breakout at San Quentin Prison in California yesterday. Two white convicts and three guards were also killed.

0: At this moment, right now, there are several carloads of parents and relatives of inmates inside who have been stopped from coming any closer to the Attica State Prison here. And we're making a demand, see, that this prison be opened up to the relatives. Certainly no harm can come to the relatives. It is their own loved ones inside who control the institution.
1: 9 guards were killed and 28 convicts shot dead today as police and state troopers charged into Attica State Prison, New York, to end the revolt by 1,000 prisoners.
2: First the helicopter dropped gas, then the state police quickly moved in and got to the yard as quickly as they could to immobilize, hopefully, that inmates would be immobilized and they could take it quickly and without casualties.
3: How long did it take them?
2: Well, it's still going on, not in a confrontation or conflict. It's a matter of looking and securing all the areas and going through cell by cell.
4: My son, Elliot James Barkley, better known as LD, was incarcerated here at the time of the uprising. I'm sure there's nothing good you'll hear about him. As the inmates already subdued by gas, slaughtered like animals. As I watch TV, I see the elation and the smiles, the gloating after they had slaughtered our loved ones.

0: three editors of Oz, the underground magazine, were found guilty of obscenity charges yesterday, arising out of the controversial Oz 28 School Kids issue. Richard Neville, Felix Dennis and James Anderson have been refused bail pending appeal and are being held in Wandsworth Prison.
1: The end of this five-week trial, the longest obscenity hearing in British legal history, came just before lunchtime. Judge Michael Argyle told the three editors of Oz that since their ages and financial circumstances made probation or fines inappropriate, he'd have to pass custodial sentences. The three accused appeared today with unaccustomed short haircuts following their week on remand in Wandsworth Prison. Arguing against imprisonment before sentence was passed, Mr. Neville said he wasn't speaking as an individual. In fact, prison had been quite comfortable, the food wasn't bad, and they'd had a good rest. But if the judge decided to send them to jail, he'd be demonstrating that the older generation, which always appeared to be listening with every courtesy, was in fact deaf.
2: To the young people outside the Old Bailey, Judge Argyle had simply proved them right.
3: I mean, young people always feel a little bit antipathetic towards the old generation. This just proves all the prejudices, you might call it. I mean, this is just if you want to, people have been saying before, the generation gap. If the older generation wants to stop it, this is not the way to go about doing that.

0: now is to be obscene with my friends in private.
1: Yeah.
0: We've been living in a room that's almost as big as a matchbox. Three of us in the same cell.
1: Not much more comfortable.
0: And the basic thing is that the screws themselves are almost human. It's just basically the problem is the actual prison conditions, which don't seem to have changed since the prison was built 110 years ago.
2: But most reporters were anxious to hear of their plans, especially with regard to Oz.
0: Judging from what I've read about

equal education and jobs, equal pay, and 24-hour nurseries. The liberation movement argues that women are virtually imprisoned in their homes. Apron strings and the kitchen sink were displayed as symbols of household slavery.

0: Of course, this year's hot fashion news was the arrival of hot pants. We've been through the range of minis, maxis, and midis. Now with this interesting new development, the girl chasing graph shows an upward curve. London's With It boutiques have had to really stock up to meet the demand. And if you're panting for more, take a look at the variety. Hot pants in all sorts of materials, one piece, two piece. Obviously, there'll be no peace till the craze dies down.
1: The British Board of Film Censors has decided that Stanley Kubrick's new film, A Clockwork Orange, can be shown without cuts. It includes scenes of rape, violence, and explicit sex in a story of a young man, played by Malcolm McDowell, who leads a futuristic street gang.
0: In Trafalgar Square, a gathering of 30,000 celebrated the nationwide Festival of Light. The massive demonstration, made up mostly of young people, was organized as a public warning against what they termed the dangers of moral social pollution. There to address the meeting was Lord Longford, anti-pornography crusader. Other speakers were Mary Whitehouse and Malcolm Muggeridge. Later, the demonstrators marched to Hyde Park. Proclamations delivered at the rally were directed at cleaning up the mass media, reminding the churches of their role in society, and appealing to the government to reform censorship laws in the interests of public decency. The slogan of the meeting, moral pollution needs a solution.
2: What's everybody get your boots on? Everybody, everywhere!

0: Well, it's a very great privilege to welcome this very exciting group to the White House on the day that we celebrate our National Independence Day. And it seems to me that it is particularly appropriate that on this same day, we are certifying the 26th Amendment to the Constitution of the United States. That amendment, as you know, provides for the right to vote of all of our young people between 18 and 21. 11 million new voters as a result of this amendment that you now will see certified by the GSA administrator.
1: Watch everybody get up on your seat, clap your hands, stomp your feet, make it!

0: Should we go on being idiotic youngsters, or should we start to be thoughtful young people? The Young Conservatives, when I joined 8 years ago, 9 years ago, was a body made up of thoughtful young people. Youth, we are told, whether it's true remains to be seen, tends to rebel. My feeling is that youth has almost finished rebelling and is now beginning to rebel against rebellion.
1: There will be the problem of holding the interest of children who've seen perhaps older brothers and sisters

0: sisters and friends leave school at 15. They're going to be 16 still at school. Now, a difficult 15-year-old is going to turn into perhaps an even more difficult 16-year-old, having to stay on at school.
1: Yes, I think you always face this when you raise the school leaving age. They faced it when they raised it from 14 to 15, and now we shall face it from 15 to 16. I take the view very strongly that children are likely to enjoy it and find it valuable if they can see from the work they're doing that it has some bearing on their future life and on the work they can expect to do. And for a girl as well, also to some extent for a boy, I really think they should know a good deal about how to run a home, about nutrition, and everyone should know how to budget.

0: People of the eastern section of Pakistan are preparing for life in the newly independent state of Bangladesh. But sections of the Indian invasion force are continuing to mop up pockets of resistance.
1: Again, the whole world is shaken by the hideous facts of war. Again, pitiful refugees tell of war's horrors, whilst death itself recalls man's traditional bestiality to man. At the United Nations, the Security Council strives to hammer out a ceasefire formula. Mrs. Gandhi announces to the Indian government that Bangladesh had now been recognized as an independent republic. Pakistan's breakaway East Wing, which has been claiming independence since March, has had the formal seal set on what has been fact for months. Russia is expected to follow India's example. China supports Pakistan, but might accept the situation if a new Bengali nation emerges. Western powers are not yet so forthright in their political attitudes, but as the wrangling of the superpowers continues, the long-suffering inhabitants of this great continent endure a desperate fight for survival.

0: After 12 hours of bloody fighting, Dr. Milton Obote, the president of Uganda, has been ousted in a military coup. The new leader of the country, Major General Idi Amin, has promised free and fair elections soon.
1: The announcement I shall now read is being issued simultaneously in Peking and in the United States. Premier Chou En-lai and Dr. Henry Kissinger, President Nixon's assistant for national security affairs, held talks in Peking from July 9 to 11, 1971. Knowing of President Nixon's expressed desire to visit the People's Republic of China, Premier Chou En-lai, on behalf of the government of the People's Republic of China, has extended an invitation to President Nixon to visit China at an appropriate date before May 1972.

0: way to heaven.
1: Part 17 of 25 Years of Rock was researched by Pete Frame and John Tobler and produced by Trevor Dan. The series was devised by Stuart Grundy and is a Radio 1 production in association with Billboard magazine.
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4: From the Sky News Centre at 4. The Conservatives say the clock is ticking for Andy Burnham to reverse the early prisoner release scheme. It comes after it emerged two men who killed a police officer could be freed early. PC Andrew Harper suffered fatal injuries when he responded to a break-in in Berkshire in 2019. His widows criticised the idea as deplorable. Mark Fairhurst is National Chair of the Prison Officers Association.
5: I'm with the victims on this. There has to be exemptions to early release schemes so justice is served or seen to be served. And victims are confident that they're going to be subject to further intimidation and threats from their offenders.
4: Gary Lineker is among 120 UK-based millionaires urging Andy Burnham to impose higher taxes on extreme wealth. The group says a 2% tax on fortunes above £10 million could raise £24 billion a year for public services and reducing inequality. The UK has temporarily withdrawn its remaining diplomatic staff from Iran as the conflict with the US continues to escalate. It comes as America carried out a 12th consecutive night of airstrikes. The US and Saudi Arabia have signed a landmark agreement on peaceful nuclear cooperation. It paves the way for a long-term partnership on civilian nuclear energy. More than three quarters of UK airports raised or introduced drop-off fees for drivers in the past year. The RAC found the average cost has increased by a third. It discovered Gatwick and Stansted charged the most at £10 for 10 and 15 minutes respectively. Rod Dennis from the motoring organisation says it's disappointing.
6: We do understand airports need to bring in revenue to keep flight costs low and to manage the limited space they've got. But if free, convenient drop-off zones can be found in airports right across the world, why not here in the UK?
4: Weight loss and diabetes drugs may be linked to a higher risk of hair loss. Researchers analysed data from around 50,000 people and found rates of alopecia were higher among those taking medicines such as Mounjaro and Wegovy. That's the latest. I'm Daisy Steele.
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0: 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But if they could, they would be asking us, telling us by the sounds of it, to put our litter and fruit waste in the bin. Because roadside litter kills an estimated 3 million animals every year. No wonder they sound miffed. So let's lend them a paw. Let's take our rubbish with us and bin it properly. National Highways. And what's that? They said thanks very much.
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2: From the Sky News Centre at 5. Plans to release thousands of prisoners early in September have been put on hold following a political backlash. The Prime Minister's ordered a review following concerns some violent offenders, including two of PC Andrew Harper's killers, could benefit from the scheme. Prison governors have reportedly been told to pause preparations while ministers reconsidered the proposals. Former Justice Secretary David Gawk says the strain on prisons still has to be addressed.
3: When you start to look at the prison overcrowding crisis that the country faced a year or so ago, it was necessary to take action and come forward with proposals that addressed it and also prevents future crises from happening again.
2: Gary Lineker is among 120 UK-based millionaires urging Andy Burnham to impose higher taxes on extreme wealth. The group says a 2% tax on fortunes above £10 million could raise £24 billion a year for public services and reducing inequality. The UK has temporarily withdrawn its remaining diplomatic staff from Iran as the conflict with the US continues to escalate. The Foreign Office says the embassy will continue to operate remotely. The US and Saudi Arabia have signed a landmark agreement on peaceful nuclear cooperation. It paves the way for a long-term partnership on civilian nuclear energy. Beatles fans on a sightseeing tour of Liverpool have had the surprise of a lifetime. The Magical Mystery Tour bus pulled up alongside a car carrying Sir Paul McCartney, who waved to passengers as they recognised him. Tour guide Tony Curley says it was a moment no one will ever forget.
4: We stopped at the lights and the driver, Neil, said, "It's Paul McCartney." So I was talking on the microphone and I went, "Paul McCartney?" So everyone behind was saying, "Oh, he's only joking." And I said, "No, it really is Paul McCartney. And not only that, he's on a Zoom to Ringo Starr." So it was one of them real magical moments.
2: That's the latest. I'm Daisy Steele.
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5: 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It's the show where we've asked some well-known faces from the entertainment world to tell us what their favourite song is, so we can play it just for you. It really is an eclectic mix of songs and memories that we have for you during the next hour, so please do stay with us and see if their favourite song is your favourite song.
6: Hello, this is Pat Sharp. I hope you're doing okay. So, my favourite song. Well, this could change every day, couldn't it? From the list of endless tunes over the years and all the good ones still to come, it could keep on changing. But I'll go with Aha and Take On Me, because it pretty much is the perfect pop song. And I was also the first guy to ever play the iconic video on TV. When Aha came from Norway to London to be interviewed on Sky Channel, which was the pan-European cable version of the Sky TV that we know and love today. And I played the video on my pop show Sky Tracks, and people in Norway got to see it from a satellite broadcast live from London. Strange old game, perfect pop song on the radio for you right now. 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

0: Hello to all of you currently listening to Hospital Radio. I'm Paula Lane and I would like to share with you my favourite song, which is Tina Turner's Proud Mary. This song always lifts my spirits and motivates me, and I hope it brightens up your day. Here is Proud Mary by Tina Turner.
1: You know, every now and then I think you might like to hear something from us. Nice and easy. But there's just one thing, you see. We never ever do nothing nice and easy. We always do it nice and rough. But we're gonna take the beginning of this song and do it easy. But then we're gonna do the finish

Hello everyone, this is Chesney Hawkes here, and I've been asked to take part in a very fun radio feature here called My Favourite Song. First of all, I would like to wish you all well, and I hope that today is a good day for you guys. My favourite song of all time is Imagine by John Lennon. I grew up listening to John Lennon because my father was in a band called the Tremolos, so the Beatles were a huge part of his life and then became a big part of my life. And Imagine was the first song I ever learned to play on the piano, and I went on to play that at pretty much every gig I've ever done. I still think it's the most honest song ever written, and John Lennon, I think, is the most honest songwriter that ever lived. So this is my favourite song of all time, Imagine by John Lennon.

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1: Hello, I'm Diana Moran, but you probably know me better as the Green Goddess. 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Now, I've been asked by Hospital Radio to name my favourite song. For me, it will always be Can You Feel the Love Tonight? From the musical The Lion King. It's so beautiful and always makes me shed a tear or two of happiness. It's from the 1994 film, and the version of the song performed by Elton John is my favourite. I've four grandchildren, and together over the years, we've enjoyed the musical many, many times. They've grown up, and now adults, the three girls work in the NHS. The words of the song are so lovely and relevant at this time for many of you in hospital and feeling a bit down. So relax for a few minutes and enjoy, and just feel the love of the NHS staff, and feel the love of your family and friends who are sending you their love.

everybody, it's Sean Williamson here, formerly Barry of EastEnders, and I've been asked by Matthew Rolland to pick my favourite song, which isn't easy. I think we've all got 10, 20, even 30 songs that could fit the bill. But I've picked one. It's a slow song, because do you remember back in the day when the nightclubs, in between 1:45 and 2 in the morning before the lights come up, that was the crucial time, because you'd ask someone to dance with you, and if they said yes, it was wonderful. If not, you walked home unkissed and without the all-important phone number in your pocket. So round about this time, one of the hits in the charts, this was the early 80s I'm going back to, was Zoom by Fat Larry's Band. They were pretty much a one-hit wonder, but what a hit. Hope you enjoy it. Get well soon. Lots of love to you all. This is Zoom by Fat Larry's Band. Thank you.

Hi, this is John Thompson, and one of my favourite songs, because I couldn't pick an absolute favourite, is Level 42, Hot Water, preferably the 12-inch mix, because this was one of my absolute favourite bands when I was learning to play drums properly, and they played the kind of music I loved, which was jazz funk, and still love. And I'd like to take this opportunity to wish everyone in all the hospitals, get well soon and have a speedy recovery. And enjoy this track. Thank you.

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1: It was just another day, a familiar drive through familiar country. But then, just around the corner, came the unexpected. He'd let his speed creep a little too high as he approached a bend, and he was no longer driving at the right speed for the road. The scary thing is, he didn't even realize driving even a little too fast for the situation is a major cause of collisions, especially on country roads where you don't know what's around the corner. Think. Don't let your speed creep.
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3: Welcome back to My Favourite Song. It's the show where we've asked a whole bunch of celebs to tell us about their favourite song so they can share it with you. Coming up, more hits and memories as we enjoy My Favourite Song. And kicking off this half of the show, actress Shawn Reeves shares her favourite song. Shawn.
4: Hi everybody, my favourite song is The Carpenters' Close to You, probably because my mum used to play it all the time when we were little, and also then my daughter arrived with beautiful blue eyes and I still sing it to her even though she's way too old. Anyway, I hope you enjoy listening to it and I hope that you all get better as quickly as possible, and big shout out to all the doctors and nurses who are just incredible. Do an amazing job. Where would we be without them? So get home, get well as soon as you can. Thank you for asking, and I hope you enjoy listening to The Carpenters.

Hello, Adrian Lester here. Just wanted to share with you that my favourite track is As by Stevie Wonder. Wherever I am, whatever I'm doing, whenever this song comes on, it always lifts my spirit. So wherever you are and whatever you're doing, I hope you enjoy it. All the best.

Hi, this is Simon Le Bon from Duran Duran on Your Hospital Radio. I've been doing a little radio show. It's called Whoosh. And over the last year, I've played some fantastic music. And you know what? I'm going to choose a track by a band called Caveman. This is You Got a Feeling.

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1: Hello there, everybody. My name's Sue Devaney. I play Debbie Webster in Coronation Street. And I'm just wishing you all the very best. And I hope you all get well soon. My favourite song at the minute today, because it changes from day to day, but it's called Oh Happy Day by Misha Paris. It's a real feel-good, upbeat, lifting song. So have a clap, have a dance, have a sing-song and enjoy. Ta-ra for now.

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0: no matter where they are. So as long as you keep being you, that's the main thing.
1: Whether I'm right or whether I'm wrong, whether I find a place in this world

0: Well, that's just about all we have time for now. I hope you've enjoyed our celebrities telling us about their favourite song, and I wonder whether we've played a favourite song of yours in the last hour. Matthew Rolland from Hospital Radio Reading was responsible for getting all of our celebrities involved in today's show, so thanks to him for all his hard work in making that happen. I'm Richard Smith saying thank you so much for listening to this edition of My Favourite Song, and we look forward to your company again very soon. And as we just have time left for one more, who's our final guest on the show today?
1: Hi everyone, I'm Nikki Chapman, and I hope you're all keeping well and wish you all the very best. My favourite song that I'm going to share with you today is Take That's Back for Good. Now, I am going to take you back to the 1990s when I worked with this band, and I can remember organising their performance on the Brit Awards, where they just sat down on stools, very simple, beautifully shot, and wonderfully performed. And it also takes me back to the time I was on the video shoot for this video. It all sounds very glamorous, doesn't it, working in the music industry? But I promise you, it really wasn't for this shoot. The video was shot in either Elstree Street or Pinewood. I can't remember which one, but it was one of our big studios in the UK. It was pouring with rain, but it is one of the most beautiful songs ever. And whenever I listen to it, it takes me back to those years in the 90s when I was fortunate enough to work with the band. Enjoy and take care. Lots of love.

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2: From the Sky News Centre at 6, a group of prominent UK millionaires is calling on Andy Burnham's new cabinet to tax them more. Football pundit Gary Lineker is among the group behind a letter to the new Prime Minister, which claims a 2% levy on wealth over £10 million would raise about £24 billion in a year. Former Labour leader Lord Kinnock has previously said such a move would help address inequality.
3: This is a country which is very substantially fed up with the fact that whatever happens in the world, the same interests come out on top, unscathed all the time, while everybody else is paying more for gutted services.
2: The widow of PC Andrew Harper, who was killed in the line of duty, has described plans for the early release of prisoners as deplorable after it emerged two of her husband's killers could be freed. Andy Burnham has ordered a review of the plans. The UK government has temporarily withdrawn its embassy staff from Iran over what they say is new information on regional tensions. The decision follows 11 consecutive nights of US strikes against the country. Thousands of MS patients are going to be eligible for what's being described as a life-changing drug. Famperidine is now being rolled out across the NHS in England. Kerry Smith is from the MS Society.
4: This is incredible news for the 120,000 people living with MS in England. Famperidine has been available in other parts of the UK for several years, and we're really, really delighted that this life-changing medication is going to be available to people in England as well.
2: Rangers manager Derek McInnes has complained that the punishment doesn't fit the crime after he was handed a four-match touchline ban. It's after being accused of criticising match officials last season while in charge of Hearts. And weight loss and diabetes drugs may be linked to a higher risk of hair loss. An analysis found rates of alopecia were higher among those taking the medicines. That's the latest. I'm Faye Rowlands.
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0: This week, and afterwards at...
1: Symbolic. How are you feeling?
2: Terrible. Oh, my guts is going around something rotten. Have you got your flask with you?
1: In church? Of course not.
2: Oh, God.
1: It's your own fault. I've no sympathy with you. Getting married at your age, it's ridiculous. It won't work.
2: I don't start that all over again. It's too late. You've been trying to break it up for 3 months as it is.
1: I have not.
2: Yes, you have. Shh. Well, it won't work. We're getting married whether you like it or not.
1: Yeah, I'll give it 6 months. Young girl like that married to him. How old are you? You'll be 50 when she's 30.
2: Oh, be quiet. Don't you ever give up. Don't you ever admit defeat. I've got to hand it to you, I have, really. Here we are, in church, 5 minutes ago, and you're still battling away. I would have thought asking you to be the best man would have shut you up. Have you got the ring?
1: Yes.
2: Are you sure?
1: Yes.
2: Where is it?
1: Here it is, in me handkerchief.
2: Go. Take it out of that thing. Fella's got to go on her finger. Now, put it in your coat pocket and don't lose it.
1: Hasn't changed much, has it?
2: What hasn't?
1: This place. I haven't been here since I put your mother away.
2: That's a nice thing to say on my wedding day. As
1: dismal as ever. Worst church in the parish, this is.
2: It suits me.
1: What a miserable place to get married in.
2: Well, I was going to make it Westminster Abbey, but I couldn't get the Archbishop of Canterbury, so I lost interest.
1: I don't know why you didn't go to a registry office. Save your money. Give yourself a start in life. All this posh, la-di-da stuff. I mean, well, look at us. Top hat and tails. We look like a couple of puffy penguins.
2: Shh. Now, listen, we've had all this out before. Melanie wanted a white wedding.
1: White wedding? Well, that's starting out with a lie to begin with.
2: What do you mean by that?
1: It's a family. Toffee-nosed lot of stuck-up. Oh, swipe me, we must have a white wedding for Harold and our Melanie. Look at them, sat over there. They're not mixing with our lot, are they?
2: Well, they're not supposed to, not till after.
1: Civil servant, her old man said he was. Oh, a fitter in the gas board. Oh, you're making a big mistake at mixing up with that lot.
2: Look, you. Melanie and I have agreed to every condition you have made so far. We're going to live with you. I'm staying in the business. We've agreed to lumber ourselves with you until the day half a dozen blokes carry you in here on their shoulders. Which may very well be in the next service if you don't shut up.
1: What have I said? I haven't said anything. What have I said? Oh, that's nice, isn't it? I'm only thinking of you, son. I just don't like to see you throw yourself away like this.
2: Throw myself away? Listen, Dad, I'm not Sean Connery, I'm Harold Steptoe. A rag and bone man. I'm very lucky to get her. I love her, Dad. This should be the happiest day of my life. And it would be if it wasn't for you sitting here pouring out your satanic little thoughts. Evil, that's what you are, evil. All you need is a little pair of horns and you'd be set. They'll have to reconsecrate this place when you've gone.
1: I've tried to help you, but you won't listen to me at your lookout. She's late, isn't she? I'll bet she don't turn up.
3: Mr. Steptoe?
2: Yeah, eh? Oh, yes, Vicar?
3: The bride has just arrived.
2: See? Up you for a start.
3: I beg your pardon?
2: Oh, nothing. Talk to my father.
3: If you and your best man would care to take your places...
1: Oh, well, here we go, into the valley of death. Do you want a blindfold? Here she comes. Blimey, look at her go. She can't wait to get up here. If she goes much faster, she'll have a record.
2: Shut up.
3: Would the bride and groom please step forward? Dearly beloved, we are gathered together here on the side of God and the face of this congregation to join together this man and this woman in holy matrimony, which is an honourable estate instituted of God in the time of man's innocence. Excellency, signifying unto us the mystical union that is betwixt Christ and his church, into which holy estate these two persons come not to be joined. Therefore, if any man can show any just cause why they may not lawfully be joined together, let him now speak, or else hereafter forever hold his peace.
1: Well, I...
4: You dare!
3: Harold Albert Kitchener, wilt thou have this woman to thy wedded wife, to live together after God's ordinance in the holy estate of matrimony? Wilt thou love her, comfort her, honour her, and keep her in sickness and in health, and forsaking all other, keep thee only unto her, so long as ye both shall live?
2: I will.
3: Melanie Jane, wilt thou have this man to thy wedded husband, to live together after God's ordinance in the holy estate of matrimony? Wilt thou obey and serve him in sickness and in health, and forsaking all other, keep him unto you so long as ye both shall live?
5: No.
3: Who giveth this woman to be married to this man?
6: Hang on. She said no.
3: Did she really? I wasn't listening. Melanie, you were supposed to say I will, my dear.
5: Well, I won't. I can't marry him. I'm sorry, Harold.
3: Well, this is most unusual. I...
4: What have you said to her, then?
5: Nothing.
7: Melanie, my little baby, what's wrong?
5: Nothing's wrong, Mother. I just can't do it. I've changed my mind.
7: Oh, there.
5: You don't have to marry him if you don't want to.
2: Look, Melanie, please, darling, don't cry. People are looking.
7: You leave her alone.
2: Look, can we just have 5 minutes in the vestry? She's nervous, that's all. We'll soon sort it out. Come on, love.
7: Take your hands off her. Haven't you done enough? She doesn't want to marry you. I knew it was a mistake right from the beginning.
2: I knew you did. You've poisoned her mind against me since I met her.
7: All I was thinking of was my daughter's happiness, and she wouldn't have got any with you.
2: What's wrong with me?
7: Well, just look at yourself. I mean, what you are, a common street trader. I have plans for my daughter.
1: Oi, missus.
2: Keep out of it, Dad.
1: I'm not standing by listening to old Mother Gin Guts here in Sunset. Yes, dear.
7: Yeah, well, don't just stand there. Do something about it.
1: Yes, come on. Oh. Have a try. Come on. I'll have him over the choir roads as soon as look at him.
3: Dearly beloved, please, I beg of you.
7: Oh, shut up.
2: Well, really?
5: Be quiet, everybody. I've changed my mind, that's all. There's no need to carry on like this. It's horrible.
2: No, look, Melanie, it's just an occasion. Look, it's enough to make anybody cry on the wall. Look, let's get married in a registry office, just the two of us, eh? No fun.
7: My daughter is not going to marry you now or any time.
1: Why don't you shut your cake hole? Anybody ain't marrying anybody. It's my son ain't marrying that great grizzly cart horse of yours.
7: Well, now you're showing yourself up what you really are. Common, ignorant, low-class gutter snipes.
1: Low-class? Oh, anybody think you was the Duchess of Hackney Wick the way you are? Honestly, you take the number off your gatepost, put a name on it, and you think you're the upper class.
3: Will you all be quiet?
2: Just leave it to me and Melanie? Melanie, where's she gone? Come on, Melanie.
1: Let her go. You're better off out of it.
7: My little darling, where is she? Melanie!
1: It's nice to be home again. That's right, son. You sit down and take it easy. You've had a nasty shock.
2: Leave me alone, Dad.
1: You'll soon get over it. What we both need is a good stiff drink. There you are. Get that down, yeah.
2: Give me the bottle.
1: No. Don't start that. That won't do you any good.
2: Give me the bottle.
1: All right, sir.
2: Why, Dad? Why did she do it?
1: I don't know. No, I wouldn't worry about it. You're better off out of it. I never reckoned her at all, anyway. Nothing to write home about. rotten leg she had.
2: She's a lovely girl.
1: Yeah, yeah, of course. Lovely, lovely girl. Still, you're better off out of it. You never know how they're going to turn out. They always show their best side beforehand. How happy they're going to make you. It's all going to be a bed of roses. The sun shines out your ear holes. That happy state of affairs lasts till about 5:30 on the wedding day, and then it's, you've had enough to drink. Stop looking at the bridesmaids. I don't like your friends. They're a bad influence on you. Oh, I've seen it all before. You've had a lucky escape. You look back on this day and be thankful. Good-looking lad like you, you don't want to get married. You're still a puller. Gaw, blimey, the day you're hard up for a bit of the other, we might as well all go on.
2: I don't think I'll ever forgive her, Dad. Why did she have to wait till we were in the church? I've never been so humiliated in my life. Right up to the altar we were. I'd already said I will. Wouldn't have been so bad if she hadn't turned up. But to turn up and turn it in. I'll punch her rotten head in if I see her again.
1: Hey, that's the spirit. That's my boy. No woman's worth it. Why should you keep another man's daughter? We're all right together. We don't need no outsiders.
2: So she humiliated me. I was about laughing stock. You had to get swound. Local junk man jilted. You know what it's like round here. And the drums is beating already, you bet. Everybody will know about it. I won't be able to set a foot outside the yard. They'll all be pointing at me and sniggering. She insulted me. I'll never live it down. Harold Steptoe turned down by a taggy old bird. We'll have to move. I can't stay here. I'm not going to be the object of ridicule. I wish I'd never set eyes on her. A rotten, callous little cat.
1: Someone at the door.
2: It's Melanie. I'm coming.
4: Mr. Aaron Steptoe?
2: Yes?
4: Telegram.
2: Oh, no. Oh, my God. Something's happened to her.
1: What's happened? What is it?
2: That's a telegram. Something's happened to her. I've been thinking about myself all this time. And she might be lying in the hospital somewhere, calling for me. Do you think she's gone and done something silly?
1: Oh, go on. Open it and see.
2: I can't. You open it, Dad. Well? What does it say?
1: Sorry we can't be with you. May your union last as long and be as fruitful as ours. From Auntie May and Uncle Jack.
2: Oh, God.
4: Any reply?
2: No, thank you.
1: Well, that was very nice of them, wasn't it?
2: Yeah, it was. It's a very kind thought.
1: I mean, seeing as how we haven't seen them for a long time, it was kind of them to remember you.
2: Yeah. Well, I suppose I'd better go and get out of this ridiculous outfit. Top hat and tails. I look a right Burke, don't I?
1: No, I think you look very elegant.
2: You better take yours off as well, Dad, before you spill something on it. You have to pay an extra pound if it has to be cleaned.
1: I'll take them back.
2: I'll take them back, I said.
1: No, it's no bother. I'll take them back. Don't you worry about them.
2: Look, I'm not a child. I've been jilted. I've not had my brain removed. I'm perfectly capable of taking them back.
1: Yeah, all right, son. Anything you say.
2: I'm going to have another drink. Help yourself to one if you want it. It's funny, isn't it? Well, I mean, you read about this sort of thing in the papers and you kill yourself laughing. You never think it's going to happen to you. I'll never trust another woman as long as I live, I can tell you.
1: Harold, don't keep brooding about it. Try to forget all about it.
2: If you don't like it, you can clear off out of it and leave me alone.
1: Sorry.
2: You all did your best to stop it. You, her mother, her brothers. Well, I hope you're all satisfied.
1: That's not true, Harold. Anything I said or did was for your own good. I didn't want to see you unhappy, Harold. You're the only one I've got.
2: Yeah. You're the only one I've got. It's pathetic, ain't it? Look at us, growing old together. They could make a film about us. Whatever happened to Baby Jane? Who do you want to be, John Crawford or Bette Davis?
1: Now, don't get bitter, Harold. It's not the end of the world. You're a young man. You've got your whole life in front of you. It's this place. It's depressing. Let's go out. Show everybody we don't care. The worst thing to do is to sit here and brood. Here, let's go up west, you and me. You can pick up a bird and take it out on her. It'll get it off your chest. You'll feel much better.
6: Oh, aren't you horrible? An animal you are, aren't you?
1: No, it's the law of nature. It's like eating an apple in the dark. If the first bite's sour, turn it round and have a nibble somewhere else.
6: And whose philosophical gem was that, then? Aristotle or Schopenhauer?
1: Mine, mate. And it's always worked for me. And I've got through a few apples in my time, I can tell you.
6: Get away from me, you horrible little thing. Go on, get away.
1: Oh, I'm only trying to help.
6: Well, don't.
8: Just won't be left alone.
1: It's the front door again.
6: I know it's the front door.
1: Well?
6: Well, what?
1: Well, shall I open it?
6: You may open it, but don't let anyone in. I don't want to see anybody. Is that clear? Tell them I'm incommunicado. Yeah. All right.
1: All right. Communicado. What country's that in case they ask?
6: It's not a place. It's a state of being when you don't want to see anybody, and I don't.
1: Right. Leave it to me.
6: Yeah, who's on? Who waits in at the church? Who waits? Oh, God.
1: Here, Harold. Look who it is. It's Auntie Ethel and Uncle Ted.
6: Oh, Dad, I thought I told you.
9: Oh, you poor boy. Oh, what a terrible thing to happen, Harold. You should have your mother here on a day like this. Only a mother understands.
8: Don't worry, Auntie Ethel, I'll be all right.
9: Well, if she ever sets foot in Cairo Road, you'll get a mouthful. From one end of the street to the other. Look, Harold, if you'd like to come and stay with us for a few days, you know you're welcome.
6: I'll be all right, Auntie Ethel, thank you.
9: Be no trouble, will it, Ted?
10: Oh, no.
9: I mean, we don't want to stay here with old Faceache at a time like this. Put the mockers on anybody.
1: What did you call me?
6: Dad, the door.
1: I'll sort you out in a minute.
9: Oh, Harold, dear, come to your auntie.
6: No. Just have a drink while you're here, Auntie Ethel.
9: Oh, no. No, I couldn't, not under the circumstances. We only come to pay our respects. We don't want to impose ourselves in your hour of trial. All right, I'll have a small gin.
10: Yeah, no.
9: Ted will have a brown ale.
6: Oh.
1: Harold, it's Auntie May.
11: I knew it, and I'm not surprised. I said at the time, didn't I say, Ethel? Yeah. Only last night at the Skinner's Arms, didn't I say to you, I'll be very surprised at that last.
9: You did, yeah.
11: I knew she wasn't any good. Mm. I don't want to misjudge the girl, but I knew she was a wrong in the moment I saw her. I was right about George and Margaret. I said that wouldn't last, but nobody takes any notice of me. All they say is they think I've got a vicious tongue. Mm. Oh, Harold, you poor boy, I can't tell you how sorry we are.
6: Thank you, Auntie May. You are very, very kind.
11: I just thought that we'd let you know how sad we all are, and you'll be very welcome to come and stay with us and get away from old Misery Guts for a few days. We can always put you up in the spare room.
9: I've already asked him.
11: Oh, yes, but we've got more room at our place. Oh. He'll have a room to himself at our place. He can stay in there all day without anybody interfering with him.
9: No, we wouldn't interfere with him at our place.
11: No, but you'd be on top of him, wouldn't you? Suggesting is
9: that your place is bigger than our place.
11: You've never forgiven me for moving away from Cairo Road, have you, Ethel?
9: You left me with Mother, didn't you?
11: We had no choice. When Herbert became an inspector, we had to move nearer the garage.
9: Oh, yes, of course you did.
6: Auntie Ethel, please. Oh, it's very kind of you both, but I'd rather stop here with Dad. I'll be all right. Now, have a drink and don't start a family history, for God's sake.
11: Yes, but all we must
1: do is... Oh, God, here they come, the old perishing family.
12: Where is he? Harold, my boy? Words fail me, I just don't know what to say.
6: Thank you, Uncle Arthur.
12: Still, I felt for you up there, my boy, I really did. I could have died when she ran out on you. I thought to myself, he must feel a right burk up there.
6: Yes, I did. Thank you all.
12: A terrible tragedy for the old Steptoe family. You haven't heard from her, then?
6: No, I haven't.
1: Oh, I'll be damned either.
12: What happens if she turns up again?
1: She gets a kick up the backside if I'm anywhere around.
12: Is there no chance of a reconciliation?
8: No, not again. I could never trust her again, Uncle Arthur.
12: No. So it's definitely off, then?
8: Yes, I'm afraid so.
12: Yes. Well, then, What will you be doing with a mixer, then?
11: Hey?
10: The what?
12: The mixer. The kitchen mixer, the electric one. The wedding present what me and your Auntie Deborah gave you. You did have a look at it, didn't you?
10: Oh, yes. Yes, of course. Oh, it was lovely. Yes, thank you very much. It was just what we wanted.
12: Well, you did. I mean, it's not much use to you now, is it?
10: No, of course not. I hadn't thought about it. What with all orders happened, I mean, my life being ruined and all that.
12: Oh, no, of course not. But as we're here, I don't want you to think that's why we dropped in. It's just that, well, we won't be seeing you for a long time, I suppose, and, well...
1: Are you asking for it back?
12: Oh, no, Albert, no. We was just wondering, you know, I mean, we haven't got one and 30 quid's 30 quid. And well, supposing he gets another bird, he'll expect something else, won't he? I mean, you know.
9: Yeah, well, I mean, come to mention it, we was wondering about the sheets and pillowcases. Because what with our Elaine getting engaged and that, I mean, well, if they're not going to be used, I mean, there's no point in wasting them. I mean, we've got to be practical about this, don't we? I'm very sorry for the boy and all that, but...
10: Well, I wasn't trying to hang on to them. I mean, I've only got back from the church quarter of an hour. I would have got round to it, you know. It's just I'm a bit sort of shell-shocked.
11: The fish knives and forks are ours, Harold. And the wooden salad bowls.
9: Yeah, and the stainless steel gherkin and peanut bowls. They're from Jim and Edie.
11: Yes, well, I can take those when I'll drop in to give them the news.
9: Oh, you can.
5: Is there a toaster there, Bert?
13: I can't see it. Whose is the electric blinking?
14: They're
13: coffee spoons.
11: They're ours. Some coffee spoons.
5: Here, they're our tea towels. We give him them.
7: You didn't. We gave them to him.
5: We gave him the tea towels.
7: You didn't give him these tea towels. He's an oddish linen. You must have given him those ones over there, those cheap ones.
5: What?
7: They're about your mark.
5: We did not give him cheap ones.
7: Well, you're not having these.
5: But where's ours then? Where's our tea towels? They ain't here. Harold, where's our tea towels?
10: I don't know, Frida, but they should be there. All the presents are there.
5: Well, they're not here.
10: Well, I don't know. I can't remember seeing them.
5: Well, they ought to be on display with all the rest of the presents. Or perhaps you thought they weren't good enough.
10: No, it wasn't that from Frida. Dad, have you seen Frida's tea towels?
1: Wait a minute. Red and yellow check.
5: That's right.
1: Yeah, we did the wiping up with them.
5: Oh, that's nice. Yes, using the presents before you get married. Very nice, yes. That's that then. I won't be able to take him back to the shop, will I? And while we're about it, I am your mother's sister, and yet I was put into the fourth car. And I was put at the back of the church. And there were other people who aren't even in the family, mark you, who got near
1: the
5: property.
1: Oh, for God's sake, Frida, give your ears a chance.
5: I realise we were lucky to be invited at all.
1: Yeah.
5: And if he had got married, that would have been the last we'd have seen him in him. Yeah. And I haven't been offered a drink yet.
10: Shut up! A lot of you.
15: I have never seen such a mean, callous, hateful, selfish load of unsympathetic bastards in all my life.
10: Shut up! My life lays about me. I'm shattered beyond repair. And all you're worried about is your rotten, stinking presents. Will you vote up? I don't want you or your presence in my house 1 minute longer.
1: Right.
10: So you can sort them out outside in the yard. Dad, go open the window then.
1: Right.
10: One steam iron.
5: That's ours.
10: Right. Go outside and get it then. One coffee pot.
5: That's mine.
10: Right.
1: One fruit bowl.
10: One tea serving.
12: They've gone crackers. Come on outside. Try and catch them before they land.
5: Get out.
1: Get out. Everybody out!
10: Right, you all out there?
5: Yes.
10: Here we go. One, two, three, flying ducks. One vase. Gotcha. Stand away from the window, Dad. Stand away.
1: All right.
10: And the last one.
5: No, don't. That's our dinner service.
10: That's the lot. Clear off.
15: And good riddance to the lot of them. They won't see them again until somebody dies.
1: I enjoyed that.
15: Well, that's that. So much for the wedding steaks.
2: That's the nearest I've ever gotten. That's the nearest I'm ever likely to go again.
1: This will be like Dunkirk. Black at the time, but hailed as a miraculous delivery in years to come.
2: We shall see.
10: Oh, God. Oh,
2: I've just remembered.
1: What?
10: I forgot to cancel the honeymoon suite at the hotel.
1: Oh, dear. Well, it's a bit late now. You won't get your money back. There's no point in wasting it. Here, why don't you give Dolly Clackett a ring?
10: Dolly Clackett?
1: Well, the manager won't know, will he? Chuck some confetti over her and you'll be well away.
2: No, thank you. I don't think I'll bother. I couldn't. I'm not in the mood.
1: Give me half a chance.
2: No, I shall just ring up and tell them we're not coming.
10: On the other end. Ted.
1: What?
2: Do you fancy a couple of days at the seaside?
1: Me? What do you mean?
2: Well, why not? I mean, it's all paid for. Oh, go get your things packed. I mean, you better wash.
1: Yeah, all over.
2: It's a shame to waste it, isn't it?
1: All right, then.
2: There's just one thing, Dad.
1: What?
2: Please, don't start snoring on my wedding night.
1: No.
2: And, Dad?
1: Yes?
2: Don't be next to me when I wake up first thing in the morning, neither.

You have been listening to Wilfred Bramble and Harry H. Corbett as Steptoe and Son, with Pat Coombs and Patricia Hayes. Also featured were Margot Boyd, Sheila Grant, Catherine Parr, Edward Kelsey, and Martin Friend. 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

0: around the wards and across the city. Northern Air.
1: It was just another day. A familiar drive through familiar country. But then, just around the corner, came the unexpected. He'd let his speed creep a little too high as he approached a bend. And he was no longer driving at the right speed for the road. The scary thing is, he didn't even realize. Driving even a little too fast for the situation is a major cause of collisions, especially on country roads where you don't know what's around the corner. Think. Don't let your speed creep.
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0: Well, there it is. I'm in.
1: Bun?
0: I'm in.
1: What do you mean? What's happened?
0: Guess.
1: You got in the hand and racket darts team.
0: The hand and rackets dart team. That's it for you, isn't it? For you, that's the highest social and artistic achievement man can aspire to, isn't it? Nothing else, is there? I mean, to you, prime ministers, scientists, surgeons, writers, philosophers, and nothing next to a bloke who can get off with a double in his first handful, are they?
1: Well, you've got to admit it's hard.
0: I know it's hard. You don't have to tell me that. I've had the wall replastered 3 times since I've been playing. I felt quite pleased with myself when I got one to stay in the board. They all came round from the saloon bar to have a look. Cost me 23 and 6 in drinks, that did. Well, I don't lose my sense of proportion over it. There are other things in life than darts.
1: So you haven't got in the darts team?
0: I haven't got in the darts team.
1: Well, I give up. What happened?
0: I'm in. I've been accepted.
1: Accepted where?
0: Madame Tussauds.
1: Oh, blimey, you can go there any day of the week.
0: No, I mean as an exhibit. They're doing me.
1: Oh, is that all?
0: What do you mean, is that all? This is an honour, mate. Next to the garter and the bath, this is about as high as you can go. I've heard from the committee. They've asked for some photographs of me, and I've got to go up there for them to take all the measurements. What about that, then?
1: So you're going to be done in wax. So what's so marvellous about that? There's hundreds of them up there.
0: Look, don't try to belittle it. It's a great honour, and well, you know it. Means I've been recognised for what I am. Means they think I'm pretty important. Let's face it, they don't have any old yob in there. It's only the cream they bother about, as you know. I mean, I've never been one to blow my own trumpet. But it seems rather apparent to me that this is my acknowledgement of my fame.
1: I don't know. They made inquiry for me before now.
0: And I know what for. They had you down as the one in the sack. Burke and Hare were dragging behind them. Don't you worry, boy. They want me upstairs among the gents.
2: I know. Somebody's asked for your autograph.
0: Pardon?
2: You've been recognized in the street and they've asked you to sign their book.
0: What's he talking about? I've told you what happened. Why don't you listen when people are talking?
2: I'm sorry.
0: All right, then. Anyway, I'm very pleased about it all. Always fancied myself behind the ropes, one hand out, one in the pocket and a grin. When the man gets here, I think I'll...
2: What's happened, then?
0: To what?
2: Well, what's happened? You came in here pleased about something and you wouldn't tell us and you said for us to guess what had happened and we tried and we were wrong. And you said you told us what happened and I ought to listen when people are talking.
0: Well?
2: Well, what happened then?
0: Talk about grasshopper minds. Now look, listen carefully.
2: Yeah?
0: Can you hear me all right? Are you with me? 1, 2, 3, 4, testing. Monday, Tuesday, Wednesday, Thursday. Are you on? Have you got a level on it?
2: Yeah.
0: Right. Cop this. I am going to be exhibited at Madame Tussauds.
2: Ah, that's ridiculous. You wouldn't be able to stand still long enough.
0: Not me personally. Isn't he a jackass? A dead jackass you are. They made a wax model of him and it would be mentally superior. Sure it would. They're exhibiting a wax dummy of me. Now do you understand?
2: Oh, wax dummy. Of you.
0: That's it.
2: What a good idea.
0: Yes.
2: Yeah. Why?
0: Because I'm famous, that's why. Why do you think why? As soon as a personality becomes famous, they shove him in the waxworks.
2: Oh, is that all?
0: Don't you start. This is a great moment in my career. I'm being immortalized in wax for all time.
1: Don't you kid yourself.
0: What do you mean?
1: It's only temporary. They have a clear out every year.
0: Clear out? What clear out?
1: Well, you know how it is. Fame is a fleeting thing. You're all right now, certainly. But you do a couple of duff shows and you'd be melted down just like that. I reckon I make a couple of jockeys out of you.
0: They wouldn't do that, would they?
1: What? I've been there 3 times in the last 5 years, and each time, a complete change of program.
0: What about Crippen? He's still there.
1: Oh, well, he's still popular. He's a big draw, that boy. It's people like you, here today, gone tomorrow. Yeah, I reckon the wax will hardly have time to set before they melt you down again.
0: All right, couple of knockers, you two are, aren't you? Most exciting thing that's ever happened to me, and you have to put the mockers on it.
1: I'm just telling you, if you want to be immortalized for all time, you ought to go for the stone or the bronze. Lasts forever, that stuff. Why don't you get Henry Moore to knock up a head and shoulders for you?
0: No, thank you. I don't want great holes stuck all over me. Outside a block of flats with honorable kids crawling through them. Not a bad idea, though, the statue. I must say, I have toyed with the idea of being set up in the market square. I see myself in full armor sitting on the horse. But then again, what would a comedian be doing in armor?
1: Oh, I don't know. You could have done with it at Glasgow.
0: That's true. That's very true. No, I think I'd better settle for the waxworks, seeing as they've asked me, you know, just for a start. I'll see how it goes, and perhaps I'll get something done in marble. Grecian, perhaps, with the toga and the empty eye sockets. With a big snake wrapped round me and me strangling the life out of it.
1: Yeah, marvellous. I definitely think the waxworks is a bit dodgy. They've only got to leave the radiator on all night, and there you are, flowing out under the door.
0: Yes. Still, first things first. They want me for the waxworks, I'd be silly to turn it down.
1: Well, it's up to you, mate, if that's what you want.
0: Well, let's face it, there's no harm in it. It can't do any damage to me.
2: Well, I don't know about that.
0: Ah, hello. Here comes the authority. What do you know about it?
2: Well, I think it's dangerous.
0: Oh, dear, here we go. I suppose we're in for another one of his morbid superstitions. Come on, cheerful, what is it this time?
2: Well, there's something sinister about wax models. Haven't you heard about black magic?
0: It's a song, isn't it, by Billy Daniels? That old black magic has me.
2: Oh, no, I wouldn't be worrying if it was just a song.
0: What do you mean?
2: Well, there's a lot of people who don't like you.
0: I'm well aware of that. I realize I'm not a knockout in all parts of the country. Half of my fan mail is abusive. You don't have to tell me that. What's that got to do with it?
2: Only that some people, when they don't like other people, make wax effigies of them and stick pins in them. And wherever that pin sticks, that's where it hurts you. No matter where you are, you feel it. And it'll drive you raving mad. Can even kill you. And that's only on little effigies. Thinks what they could do with a full-size one.
1: Yeah, Bill may be right, you know. I mean, you might be lying at home in bed one morning at 9 o'clock when the door's open, and then wallop, a dirty great hat pin goes right through your leg. It bears thinking about?
0: It does not bear thinking about. Load of old nonsense. The waxworks is full of unpopular gentlemen. They're not jumping about in bed covered in little holes.
2: You can sneer, but we Australians know better than to scoff at things we don't know about. Strange things happen in the bush.
0: That's nothing to the things that come out of it. Look at you. What a mess. Look at the shape of that head. Look at it. Look at his arms hanging down there. Positively marsupial at times.
2: Oh, they're not all like me. You take my Uncle Henry. He was like you. He scoffed at tales of witchcraft. Then one day he insulted an Aborigine chieftain. Uncle had drawn a moustache on one of his cave paintings. So they made a wax effigy of him and stuck pins in it each day for 3 weeks. And sure enough, at the end of it, poor old Uncle Henry had to go to hospital.
0: Why?
2: His mother was ill.
0: Yeah, well, what's that got to do with pins?
2: Nothing, but it just goes to show you, doesn't it?
0: It doesn't go to show anything. They stuck pins into your uncle and his mother went to hospital. I can't see the remotest connection between the two things.
2: Well, who knows? They might have transferred black magic to his mother as a warning. That might have been why she went to hospital.
0: Was it?
2: Well, no, she was expecting a baby.
0: I'm sorry, I'm lost. I'm right out in the woods here. I don't know what he's talking about. Now, let's concentrate for a minute. Let's go through this in the beginning. You with me, all right?
2: Yeah.
0: Come in, right, right.
2: Right.
0: This uncle of yours,
2: yeah,
0: he drew a moustache on the cave of the wall, and they stuck pins into a wax model of him, and he went to the hospital to visit his mother who was having a baby.
2: Yeah, yeah. Well, I'm telling you what can happen. You can draw your own conclusions from it. Stranger things happen at sea.
0: Look, don't bring the Navy into it. We're confused enough as it is. Look, if it'll help, if it's any consolation, I shall have my statue pushed back from the rope so no one can reach it, just in case.
2: Oh, they could stick pins on the end of a pole.
0: Well, if they hate me all that much, good luck to them.
1: Yeah, anyway, if they was to stick hat pins on a long pole, you could easily be moved behind someone else. Then you wouldn't be able to be seen.
0: But what's the point of being on show if nobody can see you? I want to be up there so that when they go past, they can say, oh, look, I recognize him. He's a card, isn't he? Oh, my word, very good of him. Very good of him, too. I like him. Oh, I do like him, yes. Oh, he's very good, yes. That's what I want, mate, the old praise. Recognition and plenty of it. Me or a lump of wax, it's all the same to me.
3: You're going to go through with it, then?
0: Yes, I am. I'm having my statue in the waxworks, and that is that. If you'd like to go up there with me, you're quite welcome, as long as you don't interfere.
1: Well, as your agent, I think I ought to go along to make sure it's done properly.
0: Look, Sid, what I think I ought to look like and what I think you think I ought to look like are two different things, so mind your own business.
4: Oh, good afternoon, Mr. Hancock. My name's Humphrey Williams. I'm the chief model maker.
0: And a very good one, too.
4: Oh, you've seen some of my models.
0: Just now, on the way through. Okay. Very good. I don't know how you do it. I really don't. I couldn't do it. Not to save my life, I couldn't do it. You must be very artistic. It must be in your hands. Show us your fingers. Ah, yes, Sid, here, look at his fingers. Look at them. Look at them. Five of them there on each hand. See him throbbing away there? Can't wait to get wrapped round some clay.
4: Well, it is very kind of you, but then we all have our talents.
0: No, no, don't you be so modest. You're an artist, sir. You have my greatest admiration. You wouldn't like to do a couple of goblins in my garden, would you? Few toadstools, you know.
4: Well, I don't really undertake commissions of that nature.
0: I'll make it worth your while. There'll be half a bar in it for you. Half a quid and 25 bob for the bridge, how's that? I could put a lot of business your way. I have a lot of people come down. They'll see the goblins. They'll say, they're nice. Who did them? And I should say, I'm free up at two swords. He's a lad. He's good. He's... Yeah, you'll be in. Straight in. You scratch my back, I'll scratch yours. That's the way I work.
4: Well, it's very kind of you. I'll bear it in mind.
0: That's my boy. Well, then, let's get started. Oh, do you know each other? Sidney James, my agent?
1: I do.
4: I do, too.
0: And William Kerr, the red prong champion of New South Wales.
2: How do you do?
4: Yeah, charmed. Well, now, Mr. Hancock, I've got the photographs you sent. They weren't very helpful. I can't really use the one on the bearskin rug or the one of you in the crowd at Wembley.
0: Well, what's wrong with that? You can see me. I put the arrow in, pointed to my head.
4: But the tam o'shanter does tend to hide the face. You see, we need much more detail of the features if we're going to make a lifelike model. Have you no other photographs?
0: No, I'm afraid not. You've got the lot.
4: Well, I thought a man in your position would have hundreds of photos of himself. I mean, who know fan photos you send out?
0: Ten bob a thousand? I should think so. I had 200 printed in 1945 and they're gone already.
4: Well, never mind. Never mind, perhaps we can do without the photograph. I'll make a few sketches. The measurements are the most important thing.
0: Well, of course, you're right there. I'm in an inch in the wrong place. Can make a man a laughing stock.
4: Quite, quite, yes. I think we'll start with the head. Yes. Mm-hmm. I think that... Yes, I think about 14 pounds of wax for that.
0: I beg your pardon?
4: No, I assure you, it's quite usual.
0: Oh, for a moment, I thought you were insinuating that the cranium was a trifle grandiose.
4: Oh, dear me, no. No. Now, would you stand still while I run the tape measure over you? Thank you. Good heavens. 9 7/8.
0: What? What's 9 7/8? Where?
4: It's all right. I'm just measuring you for a hat.
0: Oh, I don't wear a hat.
4: Oh, dear. Oh, dear, I saw the model in an Astrakhan coat and a Homburg, spats and patent leather shoes.
0: Oh, no, no, no, no, no. That is my Sunday walking out gear, I'll admit. But I thought for this a more casual approach, a more natural pose, like I really am when at home. Silk dressing gown, cigarette holder, Abyssinian slippers, Cossack pyjamas and a fez.
4: Mm. But that's not how the public see you.
0: Look, you may be a good model maker, Mush, but don't try and tell me how to dress, eh? I'm quite a fop, you know. I was the first one in East Cheam with the Italian look. And I didn't mess about. I had the earring and the scarf under me hat as well. He used to ask where my ice cream barrow was.
4: Mm. Was that how you want the model dressed, then, Italian style?
0: No, no, I've changed now. They're all in the Italian. One has to keep ahead of the layabouts, you realise? I haven't made my mind up yet. I'm alternating. I don't know whether to come right out in favour of the flare line or the matador.
4: The matador?
0: It's my own creation. The high-heeled boots, the thin pants, and the big hat with a bit of string holding it on. Very good for jumping on restaurant tables and doing the bolero.
4: Well, which is it to be, then? The flair or the matador?
0: Ah, yeah, that's what Savile Row are asking. As soon as they see which way I go, they'll be in. All the guards' officers will be on it. Straight out the barracks and Bolero in down the mow. Should be a grand sight. Could revolutionise the changing of the guard. Of course, the bands will have to brush up on their flamenco, but it should be very effective.
4: I see. Well, when you decide, let us know and we'll dress the model accordingly.
2: Ask him about the pin stickers.
0: Quiet. By the way, where will they be putting me?
4: Well, in the entertainment.

0: Place 27.
1: He's gone. You fool, Sid. What do you think you're doing? You know they don't pay fees.
2: I know that.
1: And what's the idea?
2: Use your loaf. We can make some easy loot out of this. I was watching the way he goes about it. This model making is dead easy.
1: Well?
2: We'll make one ourselves.
1: Oh, don't be silly.
2: Why not? How would you like to be the star exhibit?
1: What, you mean on my own?
2: Yeah.
1: With a rope round me?
2: Certainly. First one you see as you come through the door.
1: Sounds marvellous. Where?
2: Where else? The famous, world-famous Madame James Waxworks.
1: There is no such place.
2: There's gonna be, mate. There's a fortune to be made out of this lock. Did you see the crowds walking around when we come in? Now, look, we got the premises. The room's over the top of Harry's Billiard Saloon. All we gotta do is make a model out of you, then get hold of some throwouts from some tailor shop windows, dress them up, and put names under them.
1: The models are supposed to look something like the people they represent, you know.
2: That doesn't matter. The people we're going to exhibit, they've never heard of anyway. Then, after they've gone in, it won't matter. We'll have their money by then.
1: I refuse to lend my name to a shady deal like that.
2: You're going to be there. Star attraction up there, a rope round you.
1: No, I won't do it.
2: Velvet drapes behind you, a spotlight on your face.
1: I'm not listening.
2: Photo outside, your picture on the front of the catalogue. Any pose you like.
1: Would you make me a bit taller? I'm not saying yes, mind you.
2: I guarantee you 3 inches taller. We could also slim you down a bit.
1: Pick me your own costume?
2: Yeah.
1: I don't approve of it, you know. It's completely unethical.
2: What do ethics mean to an intellectual giant like you? Ethics are for we lesser mortals. You don't have to be governed by the same laws as the rest of us. You're above ordinary morality. You make your own laws.
1: True, true, true. He's right.
2: Man of your genius can't be hidebound by petty traditions and conventions.
1: On my own, with a rope round me?
2: Yes.
1: In the main hall?
2: Yes.
1: With a spotlight on me?
2: Yes.
1: All right, we'll do it.
2: Good boy. Bill, go out and buy 400 weight of candles. Now, I'll tell you what we'll do. We'll melt them down in the copper, fish the wicks out, and we're off.

0: Well, we got enough wax here. Now what do we do?
1: I thought you said you knew all about it.
0: Well, I had to tell Hancock something. I know how you measure them. I know how you melt the wax down. Putting it together that bothers me.
2: I heard that. You know nothing about it, do you?
0: Don't worry. We'll find out. Can't be all that hard. Anybody got any ideas?
1: Yes, I have.
2: Now, this should be very interesting.
1: I saw a film called The House of Wax once.
2: Here we go.
1: And this madman...
2: Oh, God.
1: He made waxworks very lifelike. He dipped human bodies who he'd killed into boiling wax. Then he set them up and put them on show.
3: Don't bother to go on. I'm not being dipped in boiling wax under any circumstances.
1: Well, it'll be a perfect likeness.
3: Well, stone me, it ought to be.
0: Hey, wait a minute. He's got something here.
3: Yes, maybe he has, but he hasn't got me. Let's turn it in. It's not worth it. I can see what's going to happen. I'll go back to the other place. I'll apologize, and perhaps they'll reconsider.
0: You stay here. Come here. Look, how's this? We dip you in the wax, then we hang you up to dry, then we take you out, and now we got a perfect mold, right? So we pour into the mold some more wax, then in a couple of hours, we got an exact likeness of you. Paint it, dress it up, and here we are. Go on, jump in.
3: Jump in? What do you mean you can't jump in boiling wax just like that? In any case, if you cover me in wax, how are you going to get me out?
1: Easy. We grease you up, make great big feet, and you can slide through the bottom.
3: Where does he get these ideas from? Let's dip him in wax and put him on show.
0: No. He's not a drawer.
3: I'd go and see him.
0: Well, good. It's you we want. Now, let me see. What about the Iron Lady technique?
3: And what's that?
0: We put wax on you.
3: I see. We're still on the putting wax on me, then.
0: Oh, yes. It's the only way. But we put hinges all down the side, and then when it's set, we open it, and you step out.
3: Dead, of course.
1: We can leave a couple of holes for your nose.
3: Look, why can't we do it the

0: Old-fashioned way, you know, getting a bit of wax and shaping it and slapping it about with your hands and all that.
1: That's all right for experts, but we got a cheat of it. Well, come on in. What's it going to be? A quick dive in or a slow pour over? Now, hurry up. We haven't got much time. We're opening tomorrow.
0: I don't care.
1: Why don't you think of us for a change? You're always thinking of yourself. Dead selfish, you are.
0: I am not having the wax over me, and that is that. You'll have to find another way. Now then.
2: Well, there it is. Not bad, eh? What do you think of yourself, Tub?
0: Disgusting. But this is nothing like me. What a monstrosity. Looks like a great fat Guy Fawkes up there. What's that head made out of?
2: A football?
0: Charming. You can still see the panels through the wax.
1: Well, those can be your wrinkles.
0: And how are you going to explain Billy Wright's signature on the side of me cheek? And what you made that hair out of, I do not know.
1: Well, it's your own fault. You wouldn't let us cut yours off. We couldn't get a wig off National Health, so we just had to make do with candle wicks.
2: Well, I think taking all things into consideration, it's not at all bad. Just the eyes to put in now.
1: I've got these here. A couple of marbles.
0: What a farce. Well, at least make sure they're the same colour.
1: They are. Two Red Riders.
0: I'm not having Red Riders stuck in my head. I want the natural shade. Ultramarine blue with two rather attractive golden flecks in them.
1: How do you reckon the body is? Not bad, eh?
0: It's horrible.
2: Good likeness, though, isn't it?
1: Well, the cleaner recognized you straight away.
0: I resent that.
2: Yeah, she said it was just like you.
0: Well, she's fired for a start. Another thing, what's all that string tied round the sleeves and the ankle?
1: That's to stop the wax flowing out. When it sets, we'll undo it. It's Bill's idea. We took one of your suits, starched it, stood it up, and poured the stuff in.
0: Well, I'm not stopping for the opening. I am not staying to see my name put under that revolting horror. I'm having nothing more to do with it. Good morning.
1: Hello, Hancock.
0: You see, I told you. I told you what would happen. A complete flop, wasn't it? Closed after the first day.
1: Well, we still made our money out of it.
0: How?
1: From the proceeds for your statue.
0: I beg your pardon?
2: Yeah, a bloke came in, took one look at it and offered to buy it. Said it was perfect, paid 60 quid for it.
0: He must be mad. What would he want a thing like that for?
1: To exhibit outside his cinema.
0: Oh. Well, perhaps it wasn't such a bad likeness after all. It's quite a compliment, really. Star of stage and television and forthcoming film star. Suppose he wanted to get in a bit of advance publicity.
1: Well, not quite. He wanted it to advertise the film he's showing this week. I married a monster from outer space.
0: This is an outrage.
2: It's a fantastic draw. There's a queue stretching right down the high street.
0: I don't care. I want it taken away.
1: Here's your share of the profits. 20 nicker.
0: Oh. Oh, well. I don't suppose it'll do any harm. People have short memories. They'll soon forget. I mean, I don't suppose anybody thinks it looks like me at all, really. I mean, I don't know...
2: Ooh! What's the matter?
0: Pain in the leg. Like a red-hot needle going through it. Ooh! Ah! Another one. Ooh! Ah! Bite me nose.
2: They're at it. They've recognized you. They're sticking pins in you, you see? I told you.
0: Ooh! Go and get it back. Ooh! Me leg. Ooh! That was unfair. Ooh. Go and give him his money back.
1: Not on your life. You try and stick it out till Wednesday. They change the program then.
0: It's all right. Yoo-hoo! Ha-ha! It's up. My word! I say, what? What's that? What's it there? There's... By Joe, there's some dart players in the crowd. I know there are them. Ooh! Hello, double 19. Ooh! My word. What a disgusting...

That was Hancock's Half Hour, starring Tony Hancock with Sidney James, Bill Kerr, and Warren Mitchell. Theme and incidental music composed and conducted by Wally Stott. Alan Simpson and Ray Galton wrote the script, and the production, which was recorded, was by Tom Ronald.

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2: From the Sky News Centre at 7, business rates for pubs, clubs and live music venues in England are to be cut by 20% from April next year. It's the latest policy announcement from Andy Burnham's new government. We're told it'll apply to more than 30,000 businesses and is expected to save the typical pub more than £1,000 in tax. A group of high-profile millionaires is urging the government to bring in a wealth tax. Football pundit Gary Lineker is among those who've signed a letter to Andy Burnham calling for a 2% levy on fortunes above £10 million, which they say would raise £24 billion a year. Our political correspondent Lucy McDade says the new Prime Minister will be looking at ways of generating revenue.
3: Andy Burnham has made a number of promises. He's talked about the cost of living, making it his number one priority. There is no doubt that he needs to bring in more money to be able to give people that need it more wiggle room.
2: The UK's temporarily withdrawn its remaining diplomatic staff from Iran as the conflict with the US continues to escalate. It comes as the US carried out a 12th consecutive night of airstrikes. Online bullying over social media could be linked to declining school attendance rates. The studies found pupils, parents and schools feel well-being is a major factor behind rising absence rates since the pandemic. Ministers are being urged to rethink issuing fines for non-attendance. Dr. Emma Moore is from the National Foundation for Educational Research.
4: They do need more funding, but also investment in kind of wider school infrastructure and resources going forward, particularly as it's likely they'll be catering to a much more diverse range of pupils with differing needs going forwards.
2: Britain's June heatwaves estimated to have cost the economy more than £1 billion. A new survey also suggests the extreme temperatures led to 24 million lost working hours. And more than 3,000 athletes arrive in Glasgow for the start of the 2026 Commonwealth Games today. 74 nations and territories will compete. That's the latest. I'm Faye Rowlands.
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3: And Matt Phillips. Thursday.
2: Yes.
3: Nearly the end of the week.
2: It is. How are you?
3: I'm fantastic today.
2: Yeah, it's bright and early, isn't it?
3: It's too early.
2: Why did we volunteer for this?
3: Because no one else would do it.
2: That's true. 7 till 9 every day of the week, Monday to Friday, that's us.
3: It is. Why don't we do 7 till 9 p.m?
2: Because...
3: Oh, then it wouldn't be The Breakfast Show,
2: no,
3: would
2: it? 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
3: Well, but it is breakfast somewhere.
2: Well, it would be in Australia, wouldn't it? Because they're 12 hours ahead of us.
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0: Good morning.
1: Vietnam.
0: Oh, I knew you'd do that. As I started to say it, I knew you'd jump in and say that.
1: Well, I'm very predictable.
0: This is The Breakfast Show on Northern Air Hospital Radio with Matt and Phil. Hello.
1: Hello. What's the longest English word that doesn't contain a vowel?
0: Synonym.
1: So the O doesn't count, does it?
0: Of course, yes, of course it does. Rhythm.
1: Is the correct answer.
0: Hey!
1: Are you
0: impressed? I bet you didn't think I'd get that, did you?
1: No, I didn't.
0: Neither did I.
1: No, because you're fairly thick.

0: Nice parking, Sam. And here comes Tanya on a bike, off to French class.
1: Hiya.
0: Sam, so your car door doesn't hit Tanya when you get out, if you can, open it with the hand furthest from it, so you'll see who's walking, riding, or cycling behind you. Far to go, Tanya?
1: 25 minutes.
0: Lost on me. Sorry. Whether they're fluent in French or perfecting Portuguese, whoever you meet, travel like you know them.
1: Merci.
0: Think. 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
1: This is Northern Air Hospital Radio. I tell you what.
2: What?
1: Do you sleep well after you've eaten late?
2: Well, not really. I mean, you shouldn't really eat late.
1: No, but I had a marvellous meal last night.
2: Where did you go?
1: I was in town. I went to that place where all the footballers go, that Italian place where all the footballers go.
2: I know it very well.
1: We shan't mention it by name.
2: No.
1: It's known as San Carlo.
2: Yes, it rhymes with San Carlo.
1: Have you been there?
2: Other Italian restaurants are available.
1: But aren't as good.
2: No, but aren't definitely not as good.
1: Mr. San Carlo, hello.
2: Yes, veal milanese. We love it.
1: Oh, with the spaghetti on the side.
2: Oh, definitely. Oh,
1: have you had their tomatoey garlic bread?
2: Oh, I have.
1: Oh. I tell you something, I've been in there a few times. Have you ever seen anybody famous in there?
2: Yes.
1: I haven't.
2: I actually have. I sat on a table next to Whitesnake.
1: Did you?
2: Yes, I certainly did.
1: Did they speak to you?
2: I said hello to David Coverdale.
1: And what did he say? Leave me alone.
2: He just ignored me.
1: Anyway, so where was that? Oh, that was in San Carlo.
2: San Carlo, Backbridge Street, Manchester.
1: Oh, it's nice there.
2: It is.

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Hello there, I'm Richard Smith, and I'd love your company on the programme here on Northern Air at 1 o'clock every Saturday and Sunday afternoon, as we enjoy again those number one songs on Call Me Number One.

0: Good morning and welcome to The Breakfast Show on Northern Air Hospital Radio. Don't forget, we're here 24 hours a day, 7 days a week. I hope you're not in hospital that long, but we're here the whole time that you are, and we hope to cheer you up.
1: We will cheer you up.
0: That was nice, wasn't it?
1: We will cheer you up.
0: That was nice.
1: Yes. Slugs.
0: Go on.
1: How many noses do they have?
0: Two.
1: No.
0: None.
1: No.
0: I was going to say, how do they smell? Horrible.
1: Carry on.
0: But we won't. Six.
1: No.
0: More than six?
1: No.
0: Four.
1: Yes.
0: Really? Why have they got four noses?
1: Because they haven't got three.

0: The UK Health Security Agency has announced a free time-limited MenB vaccination programme for 1 million eligible young people in the 2026-27 academic year. We are joined today by Michelle Bresnahan, who tragically lost her son Ryan to meningitis in 2010, by Leo Strider, who contracted meningitis whilst at university, and by Dr. Tom Nutt, CEO of Meningitis Now. They're going to tell us more. So, Dr. Nutt, over to you first, please. Meningitis Now is welcoming the new free MenB vaccination programme for eligible young people. Why is this such an important step forward?
1: Meningitis is a devastating disease when it strikes. It will kill 1 in 10 people affected, and it can often kill within 24 hours or less. So it's a great step today that there is a UK-wide programme to vaccinate young adults against MenB. We're delighted with this step. It's a one-off programme, but we'd really encourage youngsters out there and parents and their families to make sure that if you are eligible for this vaccine, make sure you get it over the summer. It could make a difference between saving a life or not.
0: And who is eligible for the MenB vaccine under the new 26-27 offer? And what should students and parents do now?
1: So essentially, this is a vaccine that's being made available to people leaving school and people starting university or college in a residential setting for the first time. Now, across the different nations of the UK, there is slightly different eligibility criteria. So I'd encourage anyone to have a look at www.meningitisnow.org, where there are details of that criteria and where people can find out more.
0: What are the key signs of meningitis, and when should someone seek urgent medical help?
1: So the early signs and symptoms of meningitis can be easily confused with something more everyday, because it can be things like a headache, vomiting, or a high temperature, which is often accompanied with cold hands and cold feet. As the disease progresses, you get something resembling the more classic signs and symptoms, which could be an aversion to bright lights, a stiff neck, or in some but very much not all cases, a rash that appears on the skin that doesn't disappear when pressure is applied, such as by rolling a glass over it. But the key thing for people to take away is that if someone is unwell and deteriorating rapidly, don't wait for any one sign or symptom. They don't necessarily come in any order, and they may not appear at all. So if someone's deteriorating rapidly and you're concerned, then that's when you should seek urgent medical help, which could be 111 or it could be 999.
0: Thank you, Tom. And over to you, please, Michelle. As a parent who has experienced such a devastating loss, what message would you like to give to students and parents about getting their MenB vaccinations?
2: We lost Ryan within a very few hours of contracting meningitis, and vaccines are key. We didn't have that option. So the meningitis B vaccine wasn't available in 2010. So I would urge any parent, grandparent, anyone listening who has a young adult in their lives to look into the vaccines that are available. The free MenB to the age group that we're talking about today, the school leavers and joiners of uni and college in September, this is a programme that is unique, it's new, and needs to be utilised to protect other young adults from contracting meningitis.
0: Ryan's illness progressed incredibly quickly. What should families and young people understand about how fast meningitis can strike?
2: Meningitis can happen so quickly. In our case, Ryan was a super fit young man. He was at the gym the night before. It was just the furthest thing that we ever imagined, that he could die within a couple of hours. It still doesn't make sense. So it's so crucial to have that protection and also know of the signs and symptoms of meningitis, which are normal. They can just be a headache, sickness, which is so important that young adults are protected against it to stop young lives being taken by this devastating disease.
0: You've been calling for young people to be vaccinated against MenB for many years now. How does it feel to have this new program being rolled out? And what do you want parents to know?
2: I feel incredibly proud on behalf of Ryan's family and all our supporters over many years for another age group to be protected by the vaccination, the meningitis B vaccination. It's so important. I basically just want parents to know that these vaccinations are available to protect their children. So to visit the Meningitis Now website and look into what is available for your children, if they've had their ATWY vaccine, the eligibility of the MenB program that is being rolled out today. It's just so important to take up this opportunity to protect more amazing young adults against this horrible disease.
0: Thank you, Michelle. And over to you, please, Leo. Can you please tell us about your personal experience of meningitis and how it's affected both you and your family?
3: Yeah, so I got bacterial meningitis in my first year of university. And that was during the first 2 weeks, freshers, which is, I think, when most people, student-wise, will be most likely to get meningitis. And my experience was very quick from when I first realised that something was not quite right, as in I felt very ill, to then waking up 5 days later in hospital. The in-between is what was basically nothing for me because I was in an induced coma, but for my family, it was a huge impact on them. I think my family came down to Nottingham to see me, and they stayed there for the whole period and came to see me every single day by my side, along with my girlfriend at the time. She was there every single day and had to go through the experience of seeing me be that sick and poorly, which thankfully I don't remember, but they have to live with all of that and have seen me be that ill, which thankfully I don't remember, but I know for them it's tough.
0: And looking back, were there any signs or symptoms that you think people should be especially aware of?
3: I think it's difficult to pinpoint specific symptoms because everybody's experience is so different. For me, I can only talk about what I experienced, which was headache, and my right side of my body went numb, which is, I don't think, a very common symptom for meningitis, but I think that just shows that you can't go by a certain set of symptoms. Everybody is completely different. And I did have nausea as well, as I was sick, although I don't remember that part of things.
0: And what would you say to young people who are eligible for this free vaccine?
3: I'd say you have to go get it. There's no reason to put yourself at risk and risk putting your family through the trauma of having to see you be that poorly, potentially, when you can go get a vaccine and possibly prevent all of that from happening. It's a no-brainer. You have to go get the vaccine.
0: Thank you, Leo. And a final question for you, please, Michelle. How does the new MenB vaccine differ from the traditional MenACWY vaccine?
2: So it's really important for parents, grandparents, students themselves to understand that the vaccination that they hopefully, please check, had at school, the ACWY meningitis vaccination, that the MenB that we're talking about today, the program that is being launched today, are very different vaccinations. The ACWY you would have had at school. And again, as I say, please check. The MenB

0: 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Friend at your bedside. We're here 24 hours a day, 7 days a week. It's the breakfast show, though, every day from 7 till 9 on a weekday. So I hope you enjoy the music. Young Matt over there has got tons of ridiculous facts that we don't need to know about, but he's going to tell us anyway.
1: I have. Did you know that rats and horses can't vomit?
0: Really?
1: Really. That is a true fact.
0: Okay, there's nothing much you can add to that.
1: No, not really. And it's physically impossible for pigs to look upwards.
0: Right. Isn't it impossible for elephants to jump or something?
1: No.
0: Oh, okay.
1: It's an urban myth.
0: Is it?
1: Yes.
0: Okay.
1: It's like the same urban myth that it's impossible for Steve Martin to go on a diet.

0: Good morning, welcome to The Breakfast Show on Northern Air Hospital Radio. We're here every weekday between 7 and 9, and I hope you're enjoying the music we're playing today. What have we got, Uncle Matt?
1: Oh, let me see. Did you know that Donald Duck comics were banned in Finland because he does not wear any pants?
0: Really?
2: Yes, I've no idea why I was doing that voice. I just thought a little bit of Sarah Millican there.
0: Yes, it was a bit weird.
2: So I thought I'll do that. Anyway, Donald Duck.
0: Yes.
2: Yes, do you like him?
0: Yeah, Mickey and Donald. Yeah, they're okay.
2: No, I don't like Mickey.
0: Why?
2: Oh, he's very full of himself.
0: Have you ever been to Disney World Land or whatever they call it?
2: Yes.
0: Have you?
2: I certainly have.
0: I quite like it.
2: I've been to the original one.
0: So have I.
2: In Anaheim.
0: Anaheim, and I've been to the one in Florida.
2: I've not.
0: And the one in Paris.
2: No.
0: Yeah, they all talk French there.
2: Where?
0: In Paris.
2: Do they?
0: Yeah.
2: Do you know why?
0: Yeah.
2: Why?
0: The French.
2: Ah.

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2: From the Sky News Centre at 8, business rates for pubs, clubs and live music venues in England are being cut by 20% from next April. Cafes and restaurants aren't included. Number 10 says it'll be funded through reviewing reliefs provided to what it describes as antisocial businesses such as vape shops. It'll also crack down on online marketplaces that aren't paying their taxes. Emma Reynolds is Chief Secretary to the Treasury.
3: We will set out in further detail in the budget how it will be fully funded. It's there to help these pubs and other community assets to thrive, to give them additional breathing space.
2: Gary Lineker is among 120 UK-based millionaires calling on Andy Burnham to impose higher taxes on them. The so-called Proud to Pay letter to the PM claims the money could be used to reduce inequality. The Conservatives say the clock is ticking for Andy Burnham to reverse the early prisoner release scheme. It comes after it emerged two men who killed a police officer could be freed early. PC Andrew Harper suffered fatal injuries when he responded to a break-in in Berkshire in 2019. Mark Fairhurst is National Chair of the Prison Officers Association.
4: I'm with the victims on this. There has to be exemptions to early release schemes so justice is served or seen to be served and victims are confident that they're going to be subject to further intimidation and threats from their offenders.
2: A twice-daily pill which helps people with multiple sclerosis to walk easier is being rolled out to patients on the NHS. Famperdine's been described as life-changing for people who have the condition, which affects the brain and spinal cord. A new study has found bullying over social media could be linked to rising school absences. The National Foundation for Educational Research says the government should reconsider fines for non-attendance, saying they're unhelpful. And more than three quarters of UK airports raised or introduced drop-off fees for drivers in the past year. The RAC found Gatwick and Stansted charged the most. That's the latest. I'm Faye Rowlands.
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1: Here's Alex, turning at a junction. Alex cooks a mean Jalfrezi. And here's Sue, waiting to cross the road, off to get a takeaway.
2: Mm-hmm.
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3: Good morning, welcome to The Breakfast Show on a Thursday morning with Phil Salter and Matt Phillips here till 9 o'clock. Looking bright and fresh this morning, young Matthew, I must say.
4: Really? Yeah, no. Are you looking at me?
3: You're looking at me.
4: Bright and fresh.
3: Or are you chewing a brick?
4: Bright and fresh are two words never used to describe me.
3: Probably not. Let's just play some music to brighten up this Thursday morning. Hello, welcome along here till 9. Don't go away, we're here 24 hours a day, 7 days a week. Well, not us.
4: Not us, other people.
3: But the hospital radio
4: in
3: is.
4: In general.
3: Yeah. And we've got some great shows. We'll tell you about that soon.

0: 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The voice went a bit there.
1: It did
0: a bit. Factoids from young Matt.
1: Are you going through puberty? Is your voice breaking?
0: No.
1: Is that what it is?
2: No.
3: Hello.
1: Hello.
0: Hello.
1: Now, fingerprints. Everyone's different.
0: Apparently.
1: Yes.
0: Yeah.
1: Now, there is something else on your body that is different.
0: I dread to think. Footprints.
1: No.
0: Your tongue?
1: Yes.
0: Oh, really?
1: Yes.
0: That's a good guess, wasn't it?
1: Everyone's tongue print is different.
0: Is there such a thing as a tongue print?
1: Yes. Stick your tongue on a piece of litmus paper.
0: Yeah.
1: And you'll see your tongue print.
0: So could they use that?
1: Well, it'd be a bit difficult at the airport. And it's also not very hygienic. It's easier to put your finger on a little keypad than lick it.
0: That's true, especially if somebody's going to use it afterwards.
1: Yeah, or beforehand. Like Steve Martin after he's had his cottage
0: pie and chips.
1: His cottage cheese and chips. Don't you know the difference between cheese and pie?
0: Cheese pie?
1: Cheese pie. Oh, not for me, sir.
0: This is far too early. This is why we're talking nonsense.
1: Yes.

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2: Good morning. Welcome to The Breakfast Show, Northern Air Hospital Radio, for this beautiful day. I hope you're well and hope you're feeling better. We're here to cheer you up. We're here till 9 o'clock. Steve Martin's coming along at nine.
3: Ooh, is he sure?
2: Yeah.
3: Really?
2: He's out there digging away in the library.
3: He's out there eating cottage cheese.
2: With chips.
3: With chips.
2: Have you ever seen anything that was as revolting as that? Steve Martin eats cottage cheese with chips.
3: Revolting.
2: Revolting.
3: It's about as bad as having kippers with gravy.
2: Oh, worst food ever. Let's talk about food. Let's talk about the worst meals.
3: Worst meals we've ever had.
2: Yeah.
3: Have you ever been to my mother-in-law's?
2: No, tell me about your mother-in-law's cooking.
3: Everything is beige.
2: Really?
3: Yep. Whether it be the cauliflower, the potatoes, the tomato ketchup, she manages to get beige somehow.
2: But does she cook in advance?
3: Cook in advance? No, seriously, she actually cooks dinner. If she's going to eat something on a Friday,
2: yeah,
3: she makes it on a Tuesday. Just in case she's ill on the Friday.
2: Right.
3: And she can't make it.
2: Insane.
3: Yes, insane she is.

0: If you're a contractor or agency worker, you might use an umbrella company. 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

0: This is Northern Air Hospital Radio and The Breakfast Show, Phil and Matt. And Matt has tons of trivia. What's next?
1: I've got a revolting one for you.
0: Oh, really?
1: Well, it's not revolting.
0: Can we broadcast it?
1: Yeah, of course we can.
0: Okay. Remember, this is hospital.
1: Ah, right, no, I'll change it one. Right,
0: Is the next thing you're going to say something about trivia?
1: Yes, yes, of course.
0: Go on then.
1: Right. Dust.
0: Yes.
1: In your house.
0: Right.
1: What is it?
0: Well, from what I sort of know growing up, it's skin, shedded human
1: 98%
0: skin.
1: 98% of dust is actually dead skin.
0: Okay, well, here's one for you then. If that's true, because I've thought about this and I can get it up to a point, but how come an abandoned house or something that there's nobody in is dusty when you go in after 5 years? Where's that come from?
1: That's the 2%.
0: Ah. Never thought of that.
1: Ah.

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1: What's the most valuable brand name on earth?
0: Ooh, probably Coca-Cola.
1: No, that's the second.
0: McDonald's?
1: No.
0: Is it? I don't know. Let's have a think. I don't know.
1: Marlboro.
0: Oh, really?
1: Marlboro.
0: Still?
1: Still.
0: Even these days?
1: Still, even though there is a deficit of smokers, Marlboro.
0: Is there a reason for that?
1: It's just well known.
0: Right.
1: The Marlboro Man.
0: Yeah.
1: An American legend.
0: But hardly in this country, so...
1: Well, people smoke Marlboro in this country.
0: Yeah, but it's not the first thing that springs to mind, is it?
1: Well, no, I would have said Apple.
0: Well, yes.
1: Which is better for you than caffeine, apparently.
0: Apparently, so you
1: said
0: before.
1: Waking you up in the morning. Should I have a cup of coffee? No, I'll get smashed in the face with an iPhone.
2: Waking you up each morning. This is Breakfast. 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

0: Right, a musical factoid for you.
1: Okay.
0: The oldest business in America is who? Now, I'll give you a clue. It was founded, ironically, it was founded in Constantinople.
1: Not Istanbul.
0: No, that's why they call it Constantinople.
1: Right.
0: In 1623. So the oldest business currently operating in America was founded in Constantinople in 1623.
1: And it's music related.
0: It's music related.
1: So it can't be in recorded music, so it must be in... It can't be in publishing, so it must be in instrument making of some kind.
0: Go on.
1: Violin making?
0: No.
1: I don't know. Piano?
0: No.
1: String instrument?
0: No.
1: Oh, trumpet?
0: No.
1: Brass? Woodwind?
0: No.
1: Go on.
0: Percussion?
1: Okay, tambourines?
0: No, but you're getting there.
1: A drum.
0: Wait till nine. Go on,
1: day.
0: Go on.
1: A drum. A timpani. Boom. What?
0: Go on.
1: I have no idea. You're doing a cymbal. I said cymbals before.
0: You didn't.
1: Didn't I say cymbal?
0: Zildjian.
1: What's a Zildjian?
0: Zildjian.
1: Oh, I know, yeah, really.
0: Cymbals. The oldest company in America.
1: Really?
0: Yeah.
1: And it was founded in Constantinople.
0: In 1623, or nearly 4:25.

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2: From the Sky News Centre at 9, the Nighttime Industries Association has welcomed a cut to business rates for pubs, clubs and live music venues in England from next year. The 20% discount will apply to more than 30,000 hospitality businesses from April, but won't include cafes, restaurants or other high street firms. It's expected to cost the Exchequer around £100 million a year. Ian Hoskins runs several hospitality businesses in Liverpool.
3: I'd like to see full business rates reform, but as a stopgap, I think this is good. And I think it will encourage people that may either be considering closing a venue or deciding whether to open a new one. This goes a long way to kind of help confidence.
2: Meanwhile, an influential group of millionaires is calling on Andy Burnham to tax them more. The group say the Treasury could generate about £24 billion by asking more from the richest in society. Plans to release thousands of prisoners early in September have been put on hold following a political backlash. The Prime Minister has ordered a review following concerns some violent offenders could benefit from the scheme. Weight loss jabs could be linked to an increased risk of hair loss. Researchers have found higher rates of alopecia among people taking medicines like Mounjaro and Wegovy. A hosepipe ban by Thames Water has come into force for millions of people. It's expected to affect more than 10 million customers across London, Thames Valley and the Home Counties, and comes as parts of the UK move closer to drought. Paul Tompkins is a dairy farmer and deputy president of the National Farmers Union.
4: Our plants and crops just don't really like to respond well to no rainfall. So here on my farm, the cows, their breakfast this morning, which isn't coming from the field, instead it's coming from our conserved stocks for the winter.
2: And Britain's June heatwave cost the economy more than £1 billion and led to 24 million lost working hours. A new survey found some workers took time off or cut their hours. That's the latest. I'm Faye Rowlands.
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We just started this show with the Beatles here on Northern Air, and today is Vanilla Ice Cream Day, which sounds like a perfect excuse for an extra scoop. I would have an extra scoop of ice cream at any time. Up next, it's the Sutherland Brothers and Quiver with When the Train Comes In, with me, Steve Martin, on a Thursday.

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2: I'm keeping my record player very busy this morning. We've got lined up and ready to go Disco Tex and the Sexy Letts, UB40 and Joan Jett and the Blackhearts with I Love Rock and Roll. Coming up shortly, we'll also hear from Norm Greenbaum with Spirit in the Sky. And there's news for science fiction fans. The 1987 film RoboCop is being rebooted as an 8-part television series.

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3: As promised, we've just had Joan Jett and the Blackhearts, and coming up next, it's Cherry O' Baby from UB40. And here's a random fact for you. Piggies, yes, pigs, are physically unable to look straight up into the sky. So I suppose they'll never know whether it's raining until it actually lands on them. Here's UB40 on Northern Air.

0: We've just heard a classic there from ABBA. Yes, it's Dancing Queen. Coming up after the break, we've got Ouija board from Morrissey. On this Thursday, it's a cool one. And by the way, I think in the southwest it is. So down south, they've started a hosepipe band today. Let's carry on the great music here on Northern Air Hospital Radio for a Thursday.
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2: Regular exercise is an excellent way of looking after your heart. And believe it or not, it doesn't have to be hard work. The most complete all-round form of exercise is swimming. It's particularly good for people with joint problems as the water supports the body. It's a good idea to try a variety of strokes so that different muscle groups are actually exercised, but swimming is just one of the ways to healthier living.
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1: Lined up and ready to go on my record player, we've got Mary Wilson with Just What I Always Wanted. But first, a few birthdays. So if it's your birthday today, many happy returns of the day. And don't forget, I've said it before, I'll say it again, I do like birthday cake. So the birthdays today, Roxy Music's Andy McKay, he's 80. David Essex, yeah, the Cockney. Well, he's not really a Cockney, but he sounds Cockney. He's 79. And Joe Brand is 69. Depeche Mode, Martin Gore is a baby, 65, and Slash, we're getting younger and younger, 61, and Daniel Radcliffe, 37. A very happy birthday to all of them, and a happy birthday to you. Here's Mary Wilson on Northern Air Hospital Radio.

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2: Oasis have reached a huge milestone with What's the Story? Morning Glory, now confirmed as the biggest selling studio album in the UK, overtaking the Beatles' Sgt. Pepper's Lonely Hearts Club Band. Well, we're going to hear from the Oasis very shortly with Don't Look Back in Anger, taken from the said album Morning Glory. But first, it's the Beatles from the Sgt. Pepper album, and here's A Day in the Life on Northern.

We've just heard Chris Platt there with Do I Love You? Indeed I Do. My penultimate tune, and my penultimate tune is coming up very shortly. It's Joe Cocker with Margarine. But before then, I'm going to let you know today is International Yada Yada Yada Day. It's the perfect day for those conversations where you're telling a story, realise everyone already knows the rest, and just say, yada yada yada. And now my penultimate tune, it's not my final tune, my penultimate tune, it's Joe Cocker for a Thursday.

quick little lovely fact before my final tune. Researchers believe dogs probably dream about their owners, their faces, their smells, and the happy times they've shared together. Thank you very much for listening to me, Steve Martin, on this Thursday morning. Have a great day, get well soon, and if you're still in hospital tomorrow, it's Friday, it's the end of the week, and we're going to finish now with the Supremes and Put Yourself in My Place. Don't forget, Paul Baker after the news with his mystery talk.

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2: From the Sky News Centre, it's 10. Business rates for pubs, clubs and some live music venues in England are being cut by 20% from next April. Cafes and restaurants aren't included. Number 10 says it'll be funded through reviewing reliefs provided to what it describes as antisocial businesses, such as vape shops. It'll also crack down on online marketplaces not paying their taxes. Emma Reynolds is Chief Secretary to the Treasury.
3: We will set out in further detail in the budget how it will be fully funded. It's there to help these pubs and other community assets to thrive, to give them additional breathing space.
2: The Conservatives say it's wanting on detail. Gary Lineker is among 120 UK-based millionaires calling for the introduction of a wealth tax. Similar policies have been abandoned in the past. A teenage girl and woman in her 40s have died following reports of several people getting into difficulty in the water in Essex. Emergency services were called to the scene yesterday afternoon in West Mersey. The US ambassador to the UK says that strikes on Iran will most likely continue.
4: They're attacking shipping in the Straits of Hormuz. Those attacks most likely will continue. And I really give President Trump a great deal of credit for calling for a ceasefire and trying to find a diplomatic solution for as long as he had.
2: Warren Stevens' comments come as American forces conducted their 12th consecutive night of airstrikes. President Donald Trump's warned one bridge or power plant would be destroyed for each vessel targeted by Iran in the Strait of Hormuz. A new poll has found only 6% of people in the UK would volunteer to fight for the country in the face of an imminent invasion. The YouGov survey was conducted in June. And Hampshire's Utilita Bowl will host a men's ashes test for the first time next summer. The venue's been chosen for the fourth of five matches. The clash against Australia will kick off at Trent Bridge. That's the latest. I'm Faye Rowlands.
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1: Hello, welcome to another Mystery Top 40. Paul Baker with you for the next 60 minutes as we count down the 40 biggest selling singles from this week. In a mystery year, but what do you think the year is? I'm going to give some clues very soon. Your first clue is that today we are somewhere within the 1970s. The 1970s, so let's have a look at the numbers. We'll start with a new entry for Neil Sedaka, Laughter in the Rain at number 40.
0: Paul Baker.
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0: The new entry for Neil Sedaka, Laughter in the Rain at number 40. And here come the Carpenters, I Won't Last a Day Without You.
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0: At number 28 is Thunder Thighs and Central Park Arrest. 37 is a new entry, Hudson Ford and Floating in the Wind. 36, Ronnie Lane and Slim Chance with The Poacher. At 35, Peters and Lee Don't Stay Away Too Long. At 34, The Staple Singers, If You're Ready, Come Go With Me. At 33, a new entry, Mott the Hoople and Foxy Foxy. Paper Lace, The Night Chicago Died is at 32. And at 31, it's Go Before You Break My Heart, Gigliola Cinquetti. I think that's how you pronounce it. Right, into the top 30 now, hopefully with some artists I can pronounce. At number 30, Sparks, This Town Ain't Big Enough for the Both of Us. 29, Mouth and McNeil, I See a Star. At number 28, David Bowie with Diamond Dogs. And at 27, a new entry for Susie Quattro with Too Big. Up next on the Mystery Top 40, here come the Rubettes and Sugar Baby Love.
1: Number 26.

0: Sugar Baby Love, The Rude Bets is at number 26 on the Mystery Top 40. Number 25 is Lindsay DePaul and Ooh I Do. At number 24, a new entry for The Wombles and Banana Rock. The 70s were great. At number 23, First Class, Beach Baby. Number 22, Cliff Richard, You Keep Me Hanging On. And Gary Puckett and the Union Gapper at number 21 with Young Girl.
1: Mystery Top 40.
0: Now into the top 20. At number 20, the Scotland World Cup squad with Easy Easy. At number 19, 10cc and Wall Street Shuffle. At number 18, it's Cozy Powell, The Man in Black. And here come the Isley Brothers with Summer Breeze.
2: Number 17.

0: Isley Brothers, Summer Breeze is at number 17 on the Mystery Top 40. And number 16, Elton John, Don't Let the Sun Go Down on Me. And here comes Bad Company, Can't Get Enough.
1: Number 15.

0: Company, Can't Get Enough, is at number 15 on the Mystery Top 40. This is Paul Baker, all the way to the top 10 for you right now. At number 14, Roy Wood, Going Down the Road. At number 13, it's Pearls and Guilty. At 12, Cockney Rebel and Judy Teen. And Liverpool Lou from The Scaffold is at number 11. We're going into the top 10 biggest selling singles from our mystery year from the 70s with Alan Price and Jarrow Song, down four places at number 10. It's coming up next.
1: What is the year? Paul Baker with the Mystery Top 40.
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0: These are the big hits on the Mystery Top 40. From the 1970s, Arrows, A Touch Too Much is down 1 at 9, and Jarrow's Song from Alan Price down 4 at 10 before that. Up next is a climber. This one goes up 6 places for the Drifters, Kissing in the Back Row of the Movies.
1: Number 8.

0: Climbing three places to number 7 on the Mystery Top 40. I'd Love You to Want Me from Lobo. Before that, it was climbers 6 to 8 from the Drifters, Kissing in the Back Row of the Movies. Here's another song that goes up 7 places this time. It's Leo Sayer with One Man Band.
1: Number 6.

0: Leo Sayer, one-man band, just outside the top five. That's a climber at number six. The top five biggest sellers are on the way. You will hear all but one of them for a reason that will become obvious when I tell you who it is. Coming up next, though, Ardeen Taylor. There's a ghost in my house, down one place at number five, and it's on the way.
1: What is the year? Paul Baker with the Mystery Top 40.
2: Number five.

0: It's the Mystery Top 40 with Shawaddy Waddy. Down one place at number 4, Hey Rock and Roll. Before that, down one place at number 5, There's a Ghost in My House from R. Dean Taylor. Last week's number 2 goes down one place. Get ready for a chuckle. Here's Ray Stevens and The Streak.
1: Number 3.
2: Hello, everyone. This is your Action News reporter with all the news that is news across the nation on the scene at the supermarket. There seems to have been some disturbance here. Pardon me, sir. Did you see what happened?
3: Yeah, I did. I was standing over by the tomatoes, and here he come, running through the pole beans, through the fruits and vegetables, naked as a jaybird. And I hollered over to Ethel. I said, "Don't look, Ethel." And it's too late. She'd already been in since.

0: station. 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
1: Yeah, they. I was just in here getting my cars checked, and he just appeared out of the traffic. Just come streaking around the grease right there. Didn't have nothing on but a smile. I looked in there, and Ethel was getting her cold drink. I hollered, "Don't look, Ethel!" And it's too late. She'd already been mooned. Flashed right there in front of the shop, so.
2: Gang crew.
1: Boogity, boogity.
2: Yeah.

0: the gym covering the disturbance at the basketball playoff. Pardon me, sir. Did you see what happened?
1: Yeah, thief. Hey, Tom, I was just going down there to get Ethel a snow cone. Here he come, right out of the cheap seats. Dribbling. Right down the middle of the court. Didn't have on nothing but his PS. Made a hook shot and got out through the concession stand. I hollered up at Ethel. I said, "Don't look, Ethel!" It was too late. She'd already got a free shot. Grandstand.

0: butt dirt in front of the home thing.
1: Well, yes, they call him the street.
0: Here it comes again. Who's that with it? Echo. Is that you?

0: Ray Stevens going down one place to number three with The Streak. They were great songs back in the 70s. Right then, there are two songs left to go. You're only going to hear one of them, and that all becomes plain and clear as soon as I tell you that down one place from last week's number one with Always Yours is Gary Glitter.
1: Number two. What is the year? Paul Baker with the Mystery Top 40. 10.
0: It's down for Alan Price.
1: 9.
0: It's down for Arrows.
1: 8.
0: Going up for The Drifters.
1: 7.
0: It goes up for Lobo.
1: 6.
0: It goes up for Leo Sayer.
1: 5.
0: It's down for R. Dean Taylor.
1: 4.
0: It's down for Shawaddy Waddy.
1: 3.
0: And it's down for Ray Stevens.
1: 2.
0: Let's not mention it.
1: Number 1.
0: It's a big climber at 10 places from last week's number 11. First week at number 1 for Charles Aznavour with She. Taken from our mystery year on this countdown, 1974.
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2: From the Sky News Centre at 11. Breaking news, Mohamed Bashir has been sentenced to life in prison with a minimum term of 16 years. He pleaded guilty to one count of preparing an act of terrorism. He admitted driving to the UK Defence Academy in Oxfordshire with the Manchester synagogue attacker Jihad al-Shami to carry out a hostile reconnaissance mission in August 2025. The Conservatives claim after 3 days of the new government, Andy Burnham isn't able to credibly explain how he'll fund any of his new policies. This morning's announcement was a 20% cut to business rates for pubs, clubs and live music venues from next April. Meanwhile, more than 100 UK-based millionaires, including former England striker Gary Lineker, have signed a letter calling on the Prime Minister to tax their wealth. Similar policies have been suggested previously, but abandoned over fears wealthier people could leave the country. Music producer Brian Eno doesn't think that'll be the case.
3: 80% of millionaires think that tax on over £10 million would be justified if they knew that that money was going to go towards helping young people find better jobs, and so on and so on.
2: Two people have died and a third is critically ill after getting into difficulty in the water off the Essex coast. A teenage girl and a woman in her 40s died following the incident near West Mersey. Google's parent company has reported stronger than expected results. Alphabet says it was helped by standout performances in advertising and AI. Athletes from across the world will be going for gold as the Commonwealth Games gets underway in Glasgow.
4: You don't get it often, so I'm looking forward to it. It should be good.
5: There's a few people that have kind of brought it up in conversation, but I wouldn't say it's overly discussed.
6: I mean, it's great publicity for Glasgow, puts Glasgow on the map, so I mean, it's really exciting times.
2: More than 3,000 sports stars are taking part in 10 disciplines over the next 10 days. Bowls begins the action before an opening ceremony later. That's the latest. I'm Faye Rowlands.
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That's Phil Collins and Two Hearts from the film Buster back in 1988. Hello there, I'm Julian. I'm here to keep you company at your bedside and hopefully help you on the road to recovery. We've got an hour's worth of music from the movies and the musicals. So all I can ask you to do is lie back, relax, close your eyes and enjoy this musical concoction, starting off, or continuing even, with Sheryl Crow and the title track to the James Bond film, Tomorrow Never Dies.

from 1997. That's the theme to the James Bond film Tomorrow Never Dies, which starred Pierce Brosnan, Michelle Yeoh, Jonathan Pryce and Terry Hatcher, and a story about Bond battling a media mogul, engineering global conflict to boost his empire. Don't they always try and do that? And Sheryl Crow's theme there reaching number 12 in the UK, becoming one of her UK top 20 hits, and also earned a Grammy Award for Best Song Written for a Motion Picture. Right, let's continue. We're going to go back in time to the 50s and 60s. Now, this is from a show called Dream Boats and Petticoats, which actually was born out of a hugely successful compilation album, or a set of compilation albums, which spent long periods in the charts. It's a nostalgic jukebox-style musical. As I said, in the 50s, early 60s, youth culture, romance and pop music. This is Craig Douglas and Only 16. Only 16.

0: Craig Douglas, and Only 16 from the show and the compilation albums of Dreamboats and Petticoats. Okay, right, Fiddler on the Roof now. We all love Fiddler on the Roof. Some great music, some terrific stories, and this is where the Daughters, towards the beginning of the show, which it was originally a show back in 1964, where they start singing about how or why or when they might find a husband.
1: Matchmaker, matchmaker, make me a match, find me a father.

0: Carver, since when are you interested in a match? I thought you just had your eye on your books. Yes, and you have your eye on the rabbi's son.
1: Why not? We only have one rabbi. He only has one son. Why shouldn't I want the best?
0: Because you're a girl from a poor family. And whatever Yenta brings, you'll take. Right? Of course, right. Hardle, oh Hardle, have I made a match for you? He's handsome, he's young. All right, he's 62, but he's a nice man, a good catch. True? True. I promise you'll be happy, and even if you're not, there's more to life than that. Don't ask me what. I found him. Will you be a lucky bride? He's handsome. He's tall. That is from side to side, but he's a nice man, a good catch. Right, right. You heard he has a temper. He'll beat you every night, but only when he's sober. So you're all right.

0: From My Fair Lady, that was I Could Have Danced All Night, sung by Marnie Nixon, who did the singing vocals in place of Audrey Hepburn in the film of the same name, a film based on the story Pygmalion, following flower seller Eliza Doolittle as Professor Higgins trains her to pass as a duchess, as a bet, indeed. And right from one Marnie Nixon song to another, we're going to move to The King and I. Not heard this for a while. 1956 film of with Yul Brynner and Deborah Kerr, and this is Shall We Dance?
1: We've just been in

0: Shall We Dance, from the film The King and I, starring Yul Brynner, Deborah Kerr, Rita Moreno and Martin Benson. And if you didn't know, that story is set in the 1860s in Siam, and a British schoolteacher, Anna, is hired to educate the king's children, leading to a culture clash, mutual respect and emotional tension. Doesn't that sound exciting? All right, now Mary Poppins in 1964 with Julie Andrews and Dick Van Dyke. This is a lovely little song where she brings back magical discipline and joy to the Banks family. And during the film, she helps the parents reconnect with their children. And this is A Spoonful of Sugar.
1: In every job that must be done, there is an element of fun. You find the fun, and snap, the job's a game. And every task you undertake.

0: Julie Andrews and A Spoonful of Sugar from the film Mary Poppins. And now, a story, a modern retelling of Romeo and Juliet, a story centering on the rivalry of New York gangs, the Jets and the Sharks, and the doomed love between Tony and Maria. This is the Jet song.
1: When you're a jet, all the way from

0: You're never alone. You're never disconnected. You're home with your own. When company's expected, you're well protected. Then you are set with a capital J, which you'll never forget till they cart you away. When you're a jet, you stay a jet.
1: Now I know Tony like I know me, and I guarantee you can count him in.
2: In, out, let's get cracking.
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1: We're at the dance tonight at the gym.
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5: Hey, Rab, I'm gonna make nice with him. I'm only gonna challenge him.
1: Great, Daddy-o.
5: So listen, everybody dress up sweet and sharp. Meet Tony me at the dance at the 10, and walk tall. We

The Jet song from the film West Side Story. Cracking show. I love that. And the music is fantastic, but also the choreography and the dance routines is serious stuff. We're going to move forward about 27 years on from that to 1989 to an Andrew Lloyd Webber musical that actually introduced Michael Ball to the world. From the show Aspects of Love, this is Love Changes.

Michael Ball, Love Changes Everything, from the musical Aspects of Love. How you doing? You're listening to music from the movies and the musicals. I'm Julian, here to keep you company at your bedside and hopefully help you on the road to recovery. And I hope you're enjoying the music that we are playing for you right here on your patient station. That is Northern Air. And this one now, I'm going to step up the beat a little bit. This one is from the film Xanadu, struggling artist who is inspired by a Greek muse to open a roller disco nightclub called Xanadu.

Olivia Newton-John and the Electric Light Orchestra from the film Xanadu from back in 1980. The single reached number one in the UK for 2 weeks and it became ELO's only UK number one single. And the film actually developed a bit of a cult following that. Talking of cult followings, there aren't many of them for this particular show, but as another Andrew Lloyd Webber one, actually, I didn't realise I had more than one in this particular show. This is from the musical Tell Me on a Sunday. It's a one-woman musical. It follows an English woman in New York as she navigates the love and disappointment and independence through a series of songs which are sort of kind of letters back home. This is Marty Webb, and Take That Look Off Your Face.

From 1978, that is Marty Webb. Take That Look Off Your Face from the musical Tell Me on a Sunday, which was part of a two-act show with that show at the beginning, and then after the interval, there was another show called, it was a dance show, actually, and the entire thing was called Song and Dance. And when I went to see this, and I remember my parents taking us to see this, and it was Wayne Sleep doing in the dance part of things. So, yeah, there you go, a little bit of useless information for you right here on Northern Air. And the music continues with this lovely song from Mariah Carey and Whitney Houston from the film The Prince of Egypt. This is called When You Believe.

From the film Beaches, that's Bette Midler and Wind Beneath My Wings. And that is it from me, Julian. I do hope you enjoyed this musical selection from the movies and the musical.

Beatles. We've heard from Mary Poppins, My Fair Lady, Fiddler on the Roof, The Prince of Egypt, West Side Story, a real concoction there of musical entertainment. I want to wish you a very speedy recovery and remind you that there is much more to come from Northern Air, your hospital radio station. So please stay here. I'll leave you with this one from the central band of the RAF, the Dambusters March.

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2: From the Sky News Centre at midday. A man who planned a terror attack along with his friend who went on to commit the Manchester synagogue attacks been jailed for 16 years. 31-year-old Mohammed Bashir carried out a reconnaissance mission with Jihad al-Shami at the UK's Defence Academy near Swindon last year. Weeks later, al-Shami was shot dead by police after the Heaton Park synagogue attack, where two men were killed. Mrs. Justice Chima Grubb sentenced Bashir in court.
3: Your example must stand as a warning to men who are attracted by this form of militant, violent and destructive Islam for religious or political reasons. Character is contagious.
2: Andy Burnham's promised to support cherished local spaces as he announces a 20% business rate cut for pubs, clubs and live music venues in England from April next year. The Prime Minister's plan is expected to save a typical pub around £1,100 annually and cost the Exchequer £100 million a year. Some owners say while it's welcome, it's only a drop in the ocean. Conservative leader Kemi Badenoch says it's not good enough.
4: Our new Prime Minister only wants to cut business rates by 20% and only for clubs, pubs and music venues. And he hasn't even found the money to pay for it. Look, I like to have a good time as much as the next person, but surely he can do better than that.
2: A teenage girl and a woman in her 40s have died after a group got into difficulty in the water in Essex. A third person is in hospital in a serious condition following the incident in West Mersey yesterday. The UK media regulator says it's seeking views on Sky's proposed takeover of ITV's media and entertainment arm. The Competition and Markets Authority say a formal investigation into the transaction has not yet begun. Hampshire's Utility Bowl will host a men's Ashes test for the first time next summer. It's been chosen alongside Trent Bridge, Lords, Edgbaston and the Oval. The one-off women's Ashes test starts at Headingley. That's the latest. Time, Faye Rowlands.
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song that's the absolute textbook definition of a cheesy classic. Russ Abbott there with Atmosphere from 1984. And this is me, Colin Daffan, bringing you an hour of 80s this Thursday lunchtime here on Northern Air. Hope you're well. Coming up between now and one, we've got tracks from the likes of Bauhaus, Soul to Soul, Marillion, and Tears for Fears. But next up, it's Adam and the Ants with Dog Eat Dog.

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3: Now this is how it started. 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Did I want you, baby? 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

Farley, Jackmaster Funk there, featuring Daryl Pandy with Love Can't Turn Around. And before that, Donna Summer with one of her lesser chart hits, 1980s Sunset People. Next up on the 80s Hour, it's Northampton's Bauhaus and their hit cover of David Bowie's Ziggy Stardust.

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featuring the vocal talents of Karen Wheeler, Soul to Soul there, with their 1989 chart topper Back to Life. And before that, from his hugely acclaimed album Graceland, Paul Simon with Diamonds on the Soles of Her Shoes. You're listening to me, Colin Duffin, with the 80s Hour here on Northern Air. Up next, it's Squeeze with Black Coffee in Bed.

0: the sound of your mates alive. He's getting to more gigs this year, and the next. It's the sound of saying, I got you, mate. It's the sound of mates enjoying even more of this. It's the sound of mates getting home instead of here. Click your seatbelt, because you're twice as likely to be killed or seriously injured if you don't think.
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Marillion there with a follow-up to their massively successful hit, Kaylee. That was Lavender. And before that, the Pogues with the title track from their 1988 album, If I Should Fall From Grace With God. It's coming up towards 18 minutes to 1 o'clock here on Northern Air. Up next, it's the Cool Notes and In Your Car.

0: A Boy From Nowhere. That was actually written for a musical called Matador that was planned but I don't think ever went ahead. Coming up next on the 80s Hour, it's Tears for Fears.
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Tears for Fears there with Woman in Chains. And that's about your lot for this 80s hour. I hope you've enjoyed the selection of songs that we've had since 12. The number ones at 1 are up next. And then Phil Salter's with you from 2 o'clock with an hour of 60s. I'm back tomorrow from 12 with an hour of 90s. But to take us to the news now, it's Stiff Records signing Jane Eyre. That's A-I-R-E. And from 1982, her cover of Dusty Springfield's I Close My Eyes and Count to 10. See you soon.

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2: From the Sky News Centre at 1. A man who plotted a terror attack with his friend has been jailed for at least 16 years. Mohamed Bashir was arrested in November for assisting a plot to target the UK Defence Academy near Swindon. Weeks later, his accomplice, Shihad al-Shami, committed a fatal knife rampage at a Manchester synagogue. Rob Potts is Assistant Chief Constable for Counter-Terrorism Policing North West.
3: Ultimately, we believe the reason that they focused on the UK Defence Academy in Shrivenham was because they perceived that academy had links to the Israeli military.
2: Police say they're deeply sorry over missed opportunities to uncover the Manchester plot. The Nighttime Industries Association's welcomed a cut to business rates for pubs, clubs and live music venues in England from next year. The 20% discount will apply to more than 30,000 hospitality businesses from April, but won't include cafes, restaurants or other high street firms. Ian Hoskins runs several hospitality businesses in Liverpool.
4: I'd like to see full business rates reform, but as a stopgap, I think this is good. And I think it will encourage people that may either be considering closing a venue or deciding whether to open a new one. This goes a long way to kind of help confidence.
2: A teenage girl and a woman in her 40s have been killed after getting into difficulty at an Essex beach. A third person's in hospital in a serious condition following the incident in West Mersey yesterday. The number of homicides involving a knife or sharp instrument recorded in England and Wales has fallen to its lowest level for 35 years. 176 were logged by forces in the year to 2026. Weight loss and diabetes drugs may be linked to a higher risk of hair loss. Researchers found rates of alopecia were higher among those taking the medicines. And Jurgen Klopp is expected to be announced as Germany's manager tomorrow. The former Liverpool boss is understood to have agreed a deal to replace Julian Nagelsmann. That's the latest. I'm Faye Rowlands.
0: Northern Air.
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2: Thank you very much. This song is one of my favourites. It's called Somebody to Love.

0: There are two types of drive you can have on the motorway. One that feels like this.
1: Or one that feels...
0: like this. The difference is just a few little changes. Like giving more space to the car in front, or not hogging the middle lane. Because being a little more considerate on the road actually reduces congestion and collisions, which transforms everyone's journey. So we all feel a little less and a lot more National Highways.
2: Number one's at one.
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to lie, a fantasy we create about people and places as we'd like them to be. But you know what truth is? 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

0: Morning coffee. You know the drill, Nikki. Allow at least 1.5 meters when overtaking cyclists, or more if driving over 30 miles per hour. And for horse riders, like Joe on Daisy here, slow down to under 10 miles per hour and allow at least 2 meters. Whoever you meet, travel like you know them. 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
2: From the Sky News Centre at 2. A Jewish leader says missed opportunities to uncover the Manchester synagogue attack are disappointing. Mohammed Bashir has been jailed for at least 17 years over a plot targeting a defence base in Oxfordshire last year. Weeks after his arrest, his friend Jihad al-Shani carried out a fatal knife attack at the synagogue. Greater Manchester Police have apologised. Mark Levy heads the Jewish Representative Council.
3: It's not down to me to accept an apology on behalf of other people. What we need to speak about is the length and depths of the relationship that we have with the police force, and it is important that our community know that they've gone to extreme lengths to reassuring us so we can continue our lives as proud British Jews on a day-to-day basis.
2: Andy Burnham's announced a 20% cut in business rates for pubs. He says the move is a first step to help businesses. Gambling, arcades and vape shops will see their business rate relief slashed to fund it. The Prime Minister says pubs are important and he wants them to know the cavalry is coming.
4: I will be a defender for them. I will speak up for them and act. It's all about doing, isn't it? You know, I'm doing something today. It may not be everything that they're looking for, but sometimes the small things matter as well.
2: A teenage girl and a woman have died at a beach in Essex. A witness says they were cut off by the tide while on a sandbank at West Mersey yesterday. Former River City actor Ian Robertson's been jailed for 9 years for raping one woman and assaulting others. He was convicted last month of five offences between 2004 and 2019. The media regulator says it's seeking views on Sky's proposed takeover of ITV. It's not yet decided whether to launch a formal investigation into the £1.6 billion deal. And nine members of England's athletic squad have pulled out of the Commonwealth Games ahead of tonight's opening ceremony. Katarina Johnson-Thompson, Dina Asher-Smith and Daryl Neater are among those who won't compete in Glasgow. That's the latest. I'm Faye De Silva.
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0: 4 minutes past two on this Thursday afternoon. You're listening to Northern Air Hospital Radio for Manchester, Salford and Bury, and also Heathlands in Prestwich. Hope you're feeling a lot better today. This is Phil Salter. I'm here for the next hour with some classic tunes from the 1960s. You're going to hear The Beatles, Cat Stevens, Amen Corner, The Who, The Doors, The Searchers and The Bee Gees, to name but a few on this hour. We started off with Must to Avoid from Herman's Hermits. The music continues on the 60s hour. This is Northern Air with Tony Bennett.
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From 1963, from the album with the Beatles, it's Roll Over Beethoven. Before that, Bobby V, More Than I Can Say, and The Good Life, and Tony Bennett. It's the 60s hour between now and 3 o'clock this afternoon. It is Ken and Freddie. They're here with an hour of useless information, snippets of stuff you didn't know you didn't know, and a chance to win hospital loyalty points. 4 o'clock, Richard Smith's here with the A to Z of pop, and at 5, it's a Thursday, so that can only mean one thing. Claire's here for an hour of great chat, lots of fun, and fantastic music. But the 60s hour continues now with a track written by Cat Stevens. It was a hit for the Tremolos. This is Cat Stevens' original version of Here Comes My Baby.

0: Some classic tunes on this hour. The Who and Substitutes, just the 60s hour. It was Amen Corner before that and High in the Sky. And Here Comes My Baby from Cat Stevens. Still to come on this hour, music from The Searchers. I've got The Kinks, Billy J. Kramer and The Dakotas, and Johnny Kidd and The Pirates all coming your way between now and three. And what about this one? I think you know it. Dusty Springfield did a great version of this, but here's the original from Gene Pitney. He's 24 Hours from Tulsa. It's Northern Air.
1: Here

great soul tune from the 60s, produced and written by Barry White. Felice Taylor and I Feel Love coming on. It was Hello, I Love You from The Doors before that, and 24 Hours from Tulsa, Gene Pitney. At 10 o'clock tonight on Northern Air, we do it every night of the week. We're going to dig into our archives and we're going to find you a classic concert. 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Every day of the week, Monday to Friday, I look at a different decade, and today we're looking at the 60s. It's The Searchers. This is Goodbye, My Love. It's North.

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Them on Northern Air, featuring Van Morrison on vocal, of course, I think, called Gloria. It was the Bee Gees, a fantastic song, not heard it for ages, called Words, and the Searchers played Goodbye, My Love. You're listening to The 60s Hour with Phil Salter. Ken and Freddie are waiting in the wings to come on at 3 o'clock and play you lots of great music and lots of chat and lots of stuff you didn't know you didn't know. But The 60s Hour continues till 3 with The Kinks. 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

And number one for Long John Baldry, and Let the Heartaches Begin. It was Billy J. Kramer and the Dakotas, and I'll Keep You Satisfied before that, and the Kinks, and Tired of Waiting for You on the 60s Hour right here on Northern Air. 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It's northernair.org.uk, or you can ask Alexa. Just say, Alexa, play Northern Air Hospital Radio. And guess what? Yep, she will. So that's what you can do. You can take Northern Air with you wherever you go in the world. Fantastic, isn't it, these days? The 60s Hour continues with a great tune, the original. It's the Isley Brothers. This is Twist and Shout.

Classic Motown on the 60s hour on Northern Air for a Thursday afternoon. It was the Four Tops. Baby, I Need Your Loving. Johnny Kidd and the Pirates and the number one before that, Shaking All Over, and the Isley Brothers and the original version of Twist and Shout. That's it for me for today. Going to be back tomorrow afternoon between 2 and 3, so join me for that. Ken and Freddie are on the way right after this one from Sonny and Cher.

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2: From the Sky News Centre at 3. A man who planned a terror attack along with his friend who went on to commit the Manchester synagogue attack has been jailed for at least 17 years. 31-year-old Mohammed Bashir carried out a reconnaissance mission with Jihad al-Shami at the UK's Defence Academy near Swindon last year. Weeks later, al-Shami was shot dead by police after the Heaton Park attack where two men were killed. Mrs Justice Chima Grubb sentenced Bashir in court.
3: Your example must stand as a warning to men who are attracted by this form of militant, violent and destructive Islam for religious or political reasons. Character is contagious.
2: Andy Burnham says he wants pubs to know the cavalry is coming after he announced a 20% cut in their business rates. Clubs and live music venues across England will get one too, with higher bills for vape shops instead. Michael Kill from the Nighttime Industries Association says it's a drop in the ocean compared to what's needed, but he's still pleased.
4: The difference is the rhetoric from this current regime, the way that the Chancellor is talking about the cost of doing business, the way that the Cabinet meeting suggested he was going to look at the cost of daily living. There definitely feels like there is an encouraging direction where there is more to come.
2: A teenage girl and woman have died after getting into difficulty in the sea at an Essex beach. There's a third person in hospital following the incident in West Mersey. Weight loss and diabetes drugs may be linked to a higher risk of hair loss. Researchers say it could be linked with rapid weight loss and reduced calorie intake. Drivers are being warned fuel prices are heading back up. The RAC says the Middle East conflict could push petrol towards £1.60 a litre and diesel close to £1.80. And Zinedine Zidane is expected to be named as the next head coach of France. The former Real Madrid boss is in line to replace Didier Deschamps. That's the latest. I'm Faye De Silva.
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6: 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My name's Ken, Natalie's here and we're just about ready.
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6: And in the next hour, snippets, bits of useless information, good music, three tracks from a featured singer. Natalie's going to give us some clues about the featured singer. And also an opportunity to win hospital radio loyalty points.
7: Yeah, that's right. So I'm going to be talking about the featured singer today, Chris Montez.
6: Okay. So three of his tracks, we have a song in a foreign language and two versions of the same song, the cover version, followed by the original. However, if you have nothing better to do, why not join Owen Paul and listen to his favourite waste of time?
8: You're my

0: Starting us off this hour, it's a waste of time. Owen Paul? Do you fancy wasting time? What do you do when you're wasting time? Have chocolate? Did you know that people who try to stop thinking about chocolate eat more of it than those who don't? Do you know that? But as soon as Natalie's finished her chocolate bar, she'll tell you about our featured singer.
1: Yeah, our featured singer, Chris Montez. The song we're going to be playing first by him is Let's Dance. Now, this song was number 2 in the UK singles chart, spending 4 weeks there. And he actually sold over 1 million copies, which allowed him to get a gold disc as a result. Well. So here is Chris Montez.

0: Sounds like he was having a good old time dancing there. That was Let's Dance by Chris Montez.
1: And we've got two more tracks from him before the end of the programme, actually. Did you know that? Do you want some more useless information? Do you have some more information about some chocolate? As a boy, Roald Dahl, the writer, taste-tested new chocolate bars for Cadbury's. Now, that is some Saturday job, eh? How do I get some of that one? Let's go back to the 70s. Here's Olivia Newton-John.

0: And that was Olivia Newton-John. Fun fact, Bob Dylan actually wrote this song, and it was recorded in 1970 on his New Morning album.
1: Oh, I didn't know that. So that's a cover version.
0: Yeah,
1: ooh,
0: apparently
1: could,
0: so.
1: We could use that in future. Cover version followed by the original in Time After Time.
0: Time After Time, yeah, definitely.
1: That's coming up soon. That's an opportunity to win Hospital Radio loyalty points, and the more points you get,
0: the more points you have.
1: Because it's just for fun. Yeah, more about Hospital Radio loyalty points in a minute. Actually, in a minute, we'll be having our song in a foreign language. 3 minutes. So you will be able to accumulate some points. Before that, let's go back to 2015. And here is DNCE's debut single.

0: cake by the ocean. Well, we went on about chocolate, and if you don't want to have chocolate, but you do want to have cake, then there we go, DNCE. That one came out in 2015, co-written by Joe Jonas, Justin Tranter, and Mattman and Robin, a couple of Swedish guys, and they produced the song. Well, time to... we're not going to be talking about Swedish people, we're going to be talking about people from a different country, because it's now time for a song in a foreign language. And this is an opportunity to win
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0: The more points you get,
1: the more points you have.
0: Because it's just for fun. So, in order to win points, you need to tell us the language it's sung in, the name of the song. I'm not going to give points for the title in English this time, because the title in English is so like the title in the foreign language, it would be so easy. But you will get a point for the artist. Does that seem fair?
1: I think so.
0: Let's go ahead. Song in a foreign language here on your favourite hospital radio station.

0: Well, were you on a voyage to try and work out which language that song was sung in? That's our song in a foreign language. How did your scorecard match up? How did Natalie's scorecard match?
1: Well, I have to say, I think because of the twang of the voice, it must be French.
0: Yes, that's correct. 1 point.
1: Yeah.
0: And who sung it?
1: Was it by any chance Desireless?
0: It was Desireless, yes. And how about a year?
1: 1980s somewhere?
0: Yes, it was 1980s. It was actually quite interesting because it is very unusual for a song in French to get into the charts in many countries, in Britain included. But that was the chart single that was longest in the charts in Germany, in West Germany in 1987. Amazing. It was number one in Germany. It got to the giddy heights of number 53 in Britain in 1987, but then it was remixed by Pete Hammond and Pete Waterman, and when it was re-released in 1988, it got to number 5 in the charts. So there we are, well done. And a hospital radio loyalty point to you for each bit of information, and the more points you get,
1: the more points you have.
0: Because it's just for fun. It's one of these sort of cosy feeling things. You amass a load of points and you think, I knew all that. Yeah. So that's how you win hospital radio loyalty points, by naming the song in a foreign language. And that was French, as Natalie said. Well, Desireless were on a voyage. Vanity Fair are also, they're hitching a ride

0: Vanity Fair, they're hitching a ride. I'll give my thumbs up to that idea. We've got another track from our featured singer now.
1: Yeah, our next track by Chris Montez, our featured singer, is The More I See You.
0: And what do we know about that track? He must have been quite young. He was in his teens when he recorded most of these ones, didn't he?
1: Yeah, I believe late teens he was when he became into success.

0: From What I See You by Chris Montez. Now, that song made its way to number 3 in the charts back in 1966. And he was only 23 years old.
1: All the way back in 66? That seems quite a long time ago. I remember sitting, I'm giving my age away now, I remember sitting in primary school in every day, at the start of every day, we had to write the date at the top of the page in our jotters. And I remember writing the date, and it was 6666. And I thought, wow. But then that was quite a long time ago.
0: Just a couple of years.
1: Oh, yeah. Let's just move on very briefly. Did you know, we're on a food subject here. Did you know that 1 in 5 British children think that fish fingers are made of chicken?

0: That was the Stylistics and Sing Baby Sing. Now, did you know that they formed back in 1966 from two separate groups, which were called the Percussions and the Monarchs?
1: I didn't know that. We're full of useless information. Yeah.
0: You learn something new every day on this show.
1: Oh, absolutely. Several times a day. Continuing the theme of food, did you know that in Turkey, the word for turkey means Indian bird? The Indian word for turkey means Peruvian bird. The Greek word for turkey means French bird. And the Malaysian word for turkey means Dutch chicken. Oh, I told you it tastes like chicken. The next song is a cover version of a song done originally by Herman's Hermits. Here's the Norwegian band The Black Sheeps.

0: the Norwegian band The Black Sheeps. Black Sheeps, that's not grammatically correct. And the group were challenged by that in the Norwegian VG newspaper, and the band said they were aware that sheeps is not the correct plural form, but they contended it doesn't matter because many bands have spelling mistakes in their name, such as The Beatles. Yeah, there's no A in, well, it's B-E-E, isn't it? Beatles. The ones like, you know, Volkswagen Beatles. So if they can spell their name wrong, the Black Sheeps can have a mistake in their name as well. So there. No Milk Today, originally written by Graham Gouldman, recorded by Hermits, and that was the Norwegian band The Black Sheeps. And you may have heard a verse in Norwegian in there, did you?
1: Yeah, I did vaguely hear something. I wasn't sure if they were Norwegian or what country, but I did notice it was a foreign language.
0: Well, we've had our song in a foreign language, but we do have another opportunity now to win more hospital radio loyalty points. And the more points you get,
1: the more points you have.
0: Because it's just for fun. We've said that already. But it is. It's still just for fun. And how'd you do that? Well, here's time after time. Shall I explain the rules or shall Natalie explain the rules?
1: I can explain them.
0: Okay, on you go.
1: So we're going to have two songs playing from different periods of time. One is going to be the original song and the other is going to be a cover. The aim of the game is to tell us who sang both songs.
0: Yep.
1: You could give us the title of the songs and any other interesting facts you can think of. Maybe even the amount of years in between the two songs.
0: Well, I'll tell you what, I'll give you a clue. There are 29 years between the two versions.
1: Okay.
0: And, we'll just play it. Two versions of the same song. Spot the join. See if you can spot the join between the two versions. Here goes.

0: Two versions of the same song. I Fought the Law and Did You Spot the Join? Did Natalie spot the join?
1: Yeah, I did spot the join. I'm quite happy with my spotting.
0: Yeah, they were a bit on the different side, weren't they? And yeah. How did you get on? Did you identify the bands in both cases?
1: I can definitely say that the cover version was by The Clash.
0: Yes, correct. Spot on. And what about the year and chart position?
1: I'm not too sure.
0: Okay. 1988, it got to number 29. The Clash Fought the Law and The Law won. But halfway through, there was a join and a transition to the original version. And that was recorded by Sonny Curtis and the Crickets in 1959. And that was the Crickets' first single after Buddy Holly left the group, because it was Buddy Holly and the Crickets and he went solo. And Sonny Curtis stepped forward and took the lead vocals. And that was their first single at that point, 1959, for Sonny Curtis and the Crickets. And I Fought the Law and the Law won. Well, for every bit of information you got, you won as well. You won a hospital radio loyalty point. That's what you won. Natalie's looking at me, for those of you watching in black and white, as if to say, what did I win? Yeah, hospital radio loyalty
1: hospital
0: points.
1: Radio
0: These
1: points.
0: Are the best. They're the best sort of points, aren't they? So, if you are wondering about that one, then you're in good company, because Roseanne Cash is wondering as well.

0: Roseanne Cash, Johnny Cash's daughter.
1: Moving on to our next song, we've got I believe it was a one-hit wonder from Carly Rae Jepsen. This was from her EP Curiosity back in 2012, and the song is called Call Me Maybe.

0: How about calling her definitely? Just, you've got to have a bit of commitment here. Yeah. You're listening to Snippets. This is your favourite hospital radio station. I'm Ken Anton, and
1: I am Natalie Lovely.
0: Yes, and we're here with all sorts of bits of useless information and three tracks from a featured artist.
1: Yeah, our featured artist, Chris Montez, is coming back with his third song for our show. And this song, Call Me, which was released in 1966, was more of a softer ballad, I guess you could call it, after his popularity began to fade. So this is a bit of a different style to some of the other songs we've heard already on the show.

0: as Call Me by Chris Montez. One of his more softer sounding songs, I would say. I do definitely like it. I don't know about you, Ken.
1: Yeah, it's got one of these sort of relaxing late night radio type bits of music, isn't it?
0: Mm-hmm. Yeah.
1: You are listening to Snippets with Ken and Natalie. Here are the Tubes. They're going to sing about prime time, and I hope you spend your prime time tuned in here on Hospital Radio. Yeah.

That's the punk band from San Francisco, The Tubes. I'm saving my prime. And they're saving their prime time for you. And we are hoping you are listening to Hospital Radio on your prime time. 1979, the middle of the punk rock era, that one. Number 34 in the UK charts. Their album, I think, was called Remote Control. Are you in control? I hope you are. I hope you are. So this is Ken and Natalie saying thank you very much for your company in the last hour with Snippets. And if you would like to reflect on the last hour, then maybe you want to join the Human League and listen to Mirror Man.

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1: 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News.
2: From the Sky News Centre at 4, the Prime Minister says he will put a pause on the plan for the early release of prisoners in England and Wales. It was due to start in September, but Andy Burnham says an urgent review is being carried out. He's also announced a 20% cut in business rates for England's pubs. Tory leader Kemi Badenoch says it's not good enough.
3: Our new Prime Minister only wants to cut business rates by 20% and only for clubs, pubs and music venues. And he hasn't even found the money to pay for it. Look, I like to have a good time as much as the next person, but surely he can do better than that.
2: A man who plotted a terror attack with his friend has been jailed for at least 17 years. Mohamed Bashir was arrested in November for assisting a plot to target the UK Defence Academy near Swindon. Weeks later, his accomplice, Jihad al-Shami, committed a fatal knife rampage at a Manchester synagogue. Rob Potts is Assistant Chief Constable for Counter-Terrorism Policing Northwest.
4: Ultimately, we believe the reason that they focused on the UK Defence Academy in Shrivenham was because they perceived that that academy had links to the Israeli military.
2: Police say they're deeply sorry over missed opportunities. A police officer who took his own life in May is now being investigated for violent sex offences and attempted murder. Alan Greer, who was 47, was questioned in the days before his death about a rape in Glasgow in 2012. A drought's been declared in North Wales and the Upper Severn. It's the first part of the UK to confirm that status this summer. The UK media regulator says it's seeking views on Sky's proposed takeover of ITV's media and entertainment arm, a formal investigation into the transactions not yet begun. And winger Alejandro Garnacho has completed a season-long loan move from Chelsea to Aston Villa. He scored 8 goals in 43 appearances for the Stamford Bridge club. That's the latest. I'm Faye De Silva.
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5: Hello there and welcome along to the A to Z of Pop with me, Richard Smith. So, brought to you in association with Specsavers Opticians, during the next hour I'll be featuring songs and artists from one decade between the 1960s and the 2010s, whose name or title begins with the same letter. Now, on the programme today, I'm going to be featuring the letter O from the 1960s, with performances by artists including Des O'Connor, Dean Martin and Helen O'Connell, The Ohio Express, Floyd Kramer, Esther and Abby O'Farim, The Olympics and Roy Orbison. Now, I wonder whether you're going to have a guess as to what and who I'll be playing later on in the show. Anyway, whilst I'm doing all the work, all you have to do for the next hour is to just settle back, relax and stay tuned to us here on your favourite station for the A to Z of Pop. And to get us away to the very best possible start from 1968 and taken from the White Album, which was actually The Beatles, a tune written by Paul McCartney. A load of nonsense, really, but it fits into this show perfectly. Sing it, fellas.

Released in 1964, it was written by Jerry Goffin and Carole King. Oh No, Not My Baby. Maxine Brown was the original artist. That there was from Man for Man. You probably knew that, didn't you? Yeah, well, you do now. And they got to number 11 in the UK charts in 1965. Oh No, Not My Baby. It was also covered by, amongst others, Rod Stewart and Cher in 1992. Cher version. Didn't realise that. And before that, if you want some fun, take Obla-Di-Bla-Da. That's how it works for the Beatles in 1968. Of course, it was a bigger hit for Marmalade, wasn't it? I think it was the same year, maybe 1969. I have to check the Book of Knowledge on that one. But anyway, let's... move right along as only we can here on your favourite station to 1969 with Des O'Connor, and he's suffering from a bit of that loneliness.

That's rather nice, isn't it? Yeah, Billy Fury from 1962, a number 7 hit for him. Once Upon a Dream, 13 weeks on the UK charts for him. And Des O'Connor there from 1969, a number 18 hit for his Loneliness. And Des O'Connor, although he didn't have that huge a singles chart career, made 36 albums in his day. The butt of many a Morecambe and Wise joke, I can tell you. But anyway, there he was in 1969 with Loneliness. Good enough to make this program, Des. No problem with that at all. If you've just tuned in our way, it's the A to Z of Pop with me, Richard Smith, brought to you in association with Specsavers Opticians. On the show today, we're looking at song titles and artists that all begin with the same letter of the alphabet from the same decade. And today we're looking at the letter O from the 1960s. So you get the idea. Obladi, oblada, oh no, not my baby, Des O'Connor, Once Upon a Dream. That's arid work. So please do stay with us right here on your favourite radio station for more from the files of the A to Z of Pop. Now then, how do you like your eggs in the

Oh, but it stinks. Yeah. Marvin Gaye and Tammy Terrell from 1969, and the Onion song, of course it was. And just before that, taken from the film Rich, Young and Pretty, which I think was released in 1951. But the actual tune that we heard there was from Dean Martin and Helen O'Connell, which makes it work on this programme, came out in 1960. How do you like your eggs in the morning? I don't know what the right answer is there. Yeah, let's move on, shall we, very quickly. Here's a tune from 1968 from the Ohio Express. And if you're wondering, the Ohio Express, an American rock band formed in Mansfield, Ohio, consisting of Tim Corvin, David Haag, Guy Hoffman, Jeff Burgess, Warren Sawyer and John Baker. Yummy, yummy, yummy is the only thing I can say at this point.

You're probably wondering, well, I can tell you, an Irish show band called The Dixies with Brendan O'Brien on the lead vocal. Yeah, Brendan O'Brien and The Dixies from 1966, one of the biggest Irish show bands based in Cork City. And it was the Ohio Express before that from 1968, and yummy, yummy, yummy, I've Got Love in My Tummy. I just want a chocolate hobnob and a cup of tea.

0: There we are. Floyd Kramer, of course, formerly Elvis Presley's pianist. In 1961, had a big career of his own with that. Number one hit in the UK charts for On the Rebound. Fantastic. Used to use that as a theme tune to a show I did years and years ago when I first started in hospital radio. Anyway, it's the A to Z of Pop with me, Richard Smith. A look at the songs and the stars from the 1960s that begin with the same letter of the alphabet. And today we're looking at titles and artists beginning with the letter O. You see, On the Rebound. That's how it works. So what's coming up in the second half of the show, I hear you ask? Well, it's a few more hits and memories for you, just like this.
1: It's Richard Smith and the A to Z of Pop.
2: There's a hole in the bucket, dear Liza, there's a hole in the bucket, dear Liza, a hole.
3: 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Oh, fix it, dear Henry, dear Henry, fix it.
1: It's Richard Smith and the A to Z of Pop, stopping today at the letter O.

0: playing your kind of music on your favourite station. It's Richard Smith and the A to Z of Pop.
1: That sounds pretty good to me. I hope you agree. But please do stay with us for the next 30 minutes or so anyway, right here on your favourite station for much more from the files of the A to Z of Pop. And taken from the wonderful Life soundtrack, here's Cliff.

0: You're listening to Richard Smith and the A to Z of Pop. It's magic.
1: Henry? Oh, Henry?
2: Yes, Liza?
1: Did you fetch the water?
2: Go fetch the water. There's a hole in the bucket, dear Liza, dear Liza. There's a hole in the bucket, dear Liza, a hole.
1: Well, fix it, dear Henry, dear Henry, dear Henry. Go fix it, dear Henry, dear Henry, fix it.
2: With what shall I fix it, dear Liza, dear Liza? With what shall I fix it, dear Liza? With what?

0: 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Well, cut it, dear Henry, cut it.
1: With what shall I cut it, dear Liza, with what shall I cut it, dear Liza, with what?
0: With an axe, dear Henry, dear Henry, dear Henry, with an axe, dear Henry, with an axe.
1: The axe is too dull, dear Liza, the axe is too dull, dear Liza, too dull.
0: Sharpen it, dear Henry, dear Henry, dear Henry. Well, sharpen it, dear Henry, hone it.

0: Well, wet it, dear Henry, dear Henry, dear Henry. Well, wet it, dear Henry, dear Henry, wet it.
1: With what shall I wet it, dear Liza, dear Liza? With what shall I wet it, dear Liza, with what?
0: Try water, dear Henry, dear Henry, dear Henry. Try water, dear Henry, dear Henry. Use water.
1: In what shall I fetch it, dear Liza, dear Liza? In what shall I fetch it, dear Liza? In what?
0: In a bucket, dear Henry, dear Henry, dear Henry. In a bucket, dear Henry, dear Henry. In a bucket.
1: There's a hole in the bucket, dear Liza, dear Liza. There's a hole in the bucket, dear Liza, a hole.
2: Lovely. From 1961, live at the Carnegie Hall, Harry Belafonte with Odetta. Yeah, that's what makes it qualify for this show. And there's a hole in my bucket, dear Liza, dear Liza. There's a hole in my bucket, dear Liza, a hole. And before that, as I say, taken from the film A Wonderful Life in 1964, Cliff Richard on the beach. Yeah, very nice it was too. Now they're moving on to 1968. Here's a tune that got to number one in the UK charts for Esther and Abby O'Farim. Do you remember this? Bit of that Cinderella Rockefeller.

Fantastic. A career that started in 1953 and went on to 2013 for Joan Regan. Yeah, and one of the lucky ones from 1960. Esther and Abby O'Farine before that from 1968, and that Cinderella Rockefeller tune. Yeah, it's all good stuff, isn't it? If you've just tuned in our way, it's the A to Z of Pop with me, Richard Smith, brought to you in association with Specsavers Opticians. As hopefully you've gathered by now, we're looking at song titles and artists that all begin with the same letter of the alphabet from the same decade. The letter O from the 1960s. To be precise. Anyway, please do stay with us right here on your favourite radio station for some more from the files of the A to Z of Pop. Now then, Keith Relf, Jeff Beck, Chris Drager, Jim McCarty and Paul Samwell Smith were the Yardbirds in 1966. And they were Over, Under, Sideways, Down. Can't make their minds up which way up they are.

0: It's Mike Berry, English actor and singer, born Michael Hubert Bourne. Yes, known for his appearances as Mr. Spooner on Are You Being Served? But he was a singer in his own right in the 1960s, along with the Outlaws. And that was his backing band, which makes it qualify for this show. Don't You Think It's Time, 1963, a number six hit for them. And the Yardbirds were Over Under, Sideways Down before that. Yeah, very nice it was too, fellas. Now, here's a tune I don't think I've ever played on any radio station I've ever worked at before. So here's a first for all of us.
1: Was it

0: wish I could shimmy like my sister Kate. I haven't got a sister called Kate anyway. And if I did, I'm not too sure whether I could shimmy anyway. Walter Ward, Eddie Lewis, Charles Fizer, Walter Hammond and Melvin King. The Olympics back in 1961. Wish I could shimmy like my sister Kate. I can't even say it. Never mind shimmy it. Bobby Gentry before that with a happy-go-lucky type tune, Ode to Billy Joe.
1: With the best music and entertainment. It's Richard Smith.
2: It's Richard Smith.
1: And the A to Z of pop.
0: Anyway, there we are. That almost concludes our look at the letter O from the 1960s for today.
3: Today's edition of the A to Z of Pop was produced and presented by Richard Smith. 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
0: That sounds like a plan to me. This edition of the programme was brought to you in association with Specsavers Opticians, and I really do hope that you've enjoyed the last hour rediscovering all those hits and memories. Until the next time then, this is Richard Smith saying thank you very much indeed for your company on the programme today. Join me again soon here on your favourite station, but for now it's on to my final tune for this time around, and we're going to finish with a really big one from 1964. It is Mr. Roy Orbison, and a number one hit in the UK charts for him, Oh Pretty Woman. Thanks for listening. I'll see you later. Take care. Ta-ra!

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2: From the Sky News Centre at 5. Andy Burnham's announced a 20% cut in business rates for pubs in England. He says the move, which will also apply to clubs and live music venues, is a first step to help businesses. Gambling arcades and vape shops will see their bills rise to fund it. The Prime Minister says he wants pubs to know the cavalry is coming.
3: I will be a defender for them. I will speak up for them and act. It's all about doing, isn't it? You know, I'm doing something today. It may not be everything that they're looking for, but sometimes the small things matter as well.
2: Meanwhile, plans to release thousands of prisoners early across England and Wales have been paused. Andy Burnham's announced a freeze on the scheme, which was due to start in September, to ease overcrowding in jails. Yesterday, it was revealed two men who killed a police officer could be among those freed. Mark Fairhurst from the Prison Officers Association thinks a review is right.
4: We must listen to the victims of crime. We've got a lot of worried people now who are fearful that come September, their perpetrator will be on the streets. This doesn't feel like justice to me. This is so wrong.
2: Police say they're deeply sorry over missed opportunities to potentially stop the Manchester synagogue attack. Jihad al-Shami's phone was seized weeks before. His accomplice has been jailed for at least 17 years over a separate plot. A teenage girl and a woman have died at a beach in Essex. A witness says they were cut off by the tide while on a sandbank at West Mersey yesterday. North Wales and the Upper Severn has become the first part of the UK to declare a drought this summer. It's after record dry conditions. And Manchester City have completed the signing of Elliot Anderson from Nottingham Forest in a deal worth £116 million. The England midfielder moves to the Etihad on a five-year contract. The announcement of an agreement between the two clubs was made while Anderson was with the national team at this summer's World Cup. That's the latest. I'm Faye De Silva.
1: Northern Air.
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Northerner. My name is Claire. Thank you so much for joining me this evening. I'm guessing if you're in hospital, you're a little bit under the weather. Well, do not worry. For the next hour, we've got really good chit-chat. We're talking about films, big films that are coming out this year. Lots of promotions already happening. And of course, some amazing music. So speaking of amazing music, it's the one, the only, Duran Duran.

Lena got to guess it right. It is Northern Air. Right, today we are talking about the highly most anticipated films of 2024. Now, I've got to say, every single year brings us something new, something exciting. But looking at the list of the releases this year, I've got to say, this could be a really big one. I mean, we already had Mad Max, which was just an epic, but there are lots in the wings ready to come out, and we're going to talk about some of these on today's show. But first up, it is of course Howard Jones.

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Annie Lennox. Right, talking about the most anticipated films 2024 and why they're so highly anticipated. Well, basically, in a nutshell, because of the actor strikes last year, the Hollywood strikes, there was a real big delay. So everything kind of seems to be coming out this year. Now, some of the big ones is tons of sequels and threequels and prequels coming to 2024. But some of the big ones that have already been released was, of course, Mean Girls, which I don't know. I do think let's leave something as it is. Bob Marley, One Love, of course, that came out. Dune Part 2 absolutely made millions at box office, but nowhere near as much as Kung Fu Panda 4, which, yeah, I mean, come on, let's be honest. Why? What a great film. Ghostbusters amongst those as well, but I've still got to reveal the highly most anticipated films of this year. And yes, some of them are going to come in right before Christmas. But up next, it's Yoko Ono. It's Walking on Thin Ice.

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1: Every day.
0: Tell people when.
1: What? Me?
0: Tell them when.
1: What?
0: Tell them when we're here.
1: We're here every day.
0: Not weekends.
1: No, not weekends. It's Monday to Friday.
0: So be specific.
1: Monday to Friday, every day.
0: 7 till 9.
1: In the morning.
0: Yes, well, not in the evening. Well, it wouldn't be the breakfast show,
1: would it? The breakfast show, but it is the breakfast show.
0: It is.
1: With me.
0: Who are you?
1: Phil.
0: And who am I?
1: I don't know. Who are you?
0: Oh, I'm Matt.
1: Matt and Phil. Phil,
0: yes,
1: and Matt.
0: Ourselves.
1: The breakfast show. Monday to Friday, every day. Northern Air Hospital Radio. Join us between 7 and 9.
0: You'll love it.
1: I hope so. It might be even madder than this.
0: It will.
2: This is Northern Air.

It's Mason Avenue. Who the hell are you? Talking about some of the biggest films for 2024. Now, I do know started their promotion was Despicable Me, which obviously it's going to be amazing. We love Drew and the gang. But they might not be the biggest selling film of the year because Maxine comes out in just a few days. You've got Twisters as well, which I know we have got some very big fans. But even bigger, July the 26th, it's Deadpool and Wolverine. Promotions have already begun for that. And I think the Marvel fans are, I'm going to say, when I say rather excited, that is a major understatement. But for me, I am mostly looking forward to Beetlejuice coming out in September. That's going to be the big one. But there might be a film you might not have to wait for at the cinema. Netflix has got a certain film in production. I'll fill you in just a moment. It's Rick Astley. It's Take Me to Your Heart.

0: This chap thinks he's a real winner because he sold his car and he's had a holiday with the money. When he returned, he received 9 envelopes. One was for payment of road tax. The others were parking tickets and a speeding fine. And even though he no longer owns the vehicle, he'll still be responsible for the road tax and be hassled with the new owner's fines. All because he didn't fill out the changes section on the registration certificate. Don't be a loser. Remember to tell the DVLA when you sell a vehicle.
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3: It's the real difference between an adult and a child.

Megan Trainor, new music there with Oops. Talking about some of the biggest films of 2024, and it's not the cinema that might hold the cards this year. It could indeed be Netflix, because at the minute, in production is none other than, get ready, the Peaky Blinders film, set to hopefully come out end of this year. And I think it's fair to say I'm quite excited about that. Bring it on, Tamar Shelby and the whole 1920s gang. Let's have it. It's Lighthouse Family. It's Rain Cloud.

Chloe, yes, and thank you as always. What a tune. Right, I have a love for you today. Rest up, get better, and I'll catch you next time for our final track. Let's have a bit of Sash and Tia Cousins. It's Mysterious Times.

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0: from the Sky News Centre at 6. Andy Burnham's announced a 20% business rates cuts for pubs, clubs and live music venues in England. The discount, which will apply to 32,000 hospitality businesses, is expected to cost around £100 million a year. Bigger bills for gambling, arcades and vape shops will fund the changes. Chef and pub owner Tom Kerridge has mixed feelings.
1: It's not enough. It's not a significant amount. On average, it's about £1,500 per pub over the year, which is relatively insignificant. But it will help. It will help some of those much smaller, small independent spaces.
0: Meanwhile, Mr. Burnham's ordered a pause to an early release of prisoners scheme that was due to start in September. It means more than 5,000 inmates will now stay behind bars while the plan to ease jail overcrowding in England and Wales is reviewed. Police in Manchester have apologised for missing a possible opportunity to prevent the synagogue attack in the city last October. A phone was seized from the man who carried it out weeks beforehand as a separate terror plot was foiled. Drought's been declared in North Wales and the Upper Severn, the first part of the UK to make the announcement this summer. July is on course to become the driest on record in Wales for almost 190 years. Dr. Mike Rivington's a senior climate scientist and says there'll likely be an increase in wildfires as temperatures continue rising.
2: And I do have serious concerns for those people, fire and rescue services, are having to go out in very hot conditions to try and deal with these fires. And our research has shown that in the future, these sort of wildfires are going to become more frequent and more severe.
0: Weight loss drugs could be linked to an increased risk of hair loss. Researchers have found higher rates of alopecia among those taking Mounjaro and Wegovy. And Hibs have suffered a shock 2-0 defeat away to Maluševa of Kosovo. It's in the second qualifying round of the Conference League. That's the latest. I'm Faye De Silva.
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It is Alice Blexton here on Northern Air. Now, do stick around for the next hour as I have got a show of pretty much the 90s. I'm just looking at the songs I've picked for you today, and they're pretty much all the 90s, bar about two or three. Now, to kick off that, I've got Bewitched for you. This is C'est La Vie. And then after that, I've got Kylie Minogue with Give Me Just a Little More Time. But first, let's get Bewitched on here on Northern Air.

Love that. That was Five. Now, I've actually started watching the Celebrity MasterChef, and Duncan from Five was on that, and oh, he's just brilliant. Now, I'm not going to be spoiler because I don't know whether everyone's watched it, but do go and watch it because it's been brilliant this year. But yeah, he was so good in that. Now, coming up next, I've got the Backstreet Boys, and this is possibly one of my favourite songs from them. I listened to them. Oh, this song, anyway. I feel like I can listen to this song on repeat, on repeat, on repeat. And I probably will listen to it on my journey home. But let's get it on for you. This is Backstreet Boys with As Long As You Love Me here on Northern Air.

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1: 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This is Northern Air.

That was Mariah Carey with Without You. And before that, we had the Lighthouse Family with Ocean Drive. Now, coming up next, I've got an absolute classic song for you from a Mancunian band. This is Oasis with Stand By Me.

So that's a little bit different from 90s. That was from 1965. And the next one I've come up is complete opposite, and it's from 2021. So I thought I'd add in a few that weren't exactly the 90s. So that was the Beatles with Yesterday. And coming up now, I love this song at the moment. This is Kiss My Uh-Oh from Anne-Marie and Little Mix here on Northern Ireland.

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Love that song. That was The Twang with Either Way. And before that, we had Busted with You Said No. I still can't go wrong with a bit of Busted, I don't think. They're absolutely amazing, I think. Now, coming out next, I've got a new one from The Weeknd, who I just think is always and will be fabulous. So I will always play his music, I feel. So let's get that on. This is a new one with Take My Breath here on Northern Air.

That was Ian Brown. Now, I love that song. I feel like playing him and the twang, I feel like I've got my partner AJ in the studio. They are songs that he is obsessed with. Now, coming up next, my last one. It is so goes so quick, I can't go over it. Before I go, I have got Lady Gaga and Tony Bennett. This is I Get a Kick Out of You.

The only exception I know is the case when I'm out on a quiet spree, fighting vainly the old and we, and I suddenly turn and see your fabulous.

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2: From the Sky News Centre at 7. The Prime Minister insists no prisoners will be let out as he announces a pause on an early release scheme. It was due to take effect from September in efforts to tackle overcrowding in jails in England and Wales. The initiative sparked concerns some violent offenders could benefit. Justice Secretary Alex Norris explains the next steps.
3: We as ministers are looking at, you know, the aspects of the implementation of this policy as to who might leave and when they would leave, but crucially as well, what information victims have, what say victims have

0: had in this, to say to them, okay, that if individuals did leave, what control measures would give you reassurance about your life?
1: Chef Tom Kerridge says a 20% cut in business rates for pubs is relatively insignificant, but it will help. It'll apply to venues across England and be funded by hiking bills for other businesses like vape shops. A BAFTA-winning actor's been jailed for 9 years for raping a woman and assaulting others. Ian Robertson, who was in the soap River City, was convicted of 5 offences. The war in Iran has pushed the cost of a barrel of oil above $100. The IRAC is expecting petrol to climb back towards £1.60 a litre and diesel close to £1.80. Athletes from the 74 nations involved in the Commonwealth Games are gearing up for this evening's opening ceremony in Glasgow. The event will feature performances from Scottish artists, including Tom Walker and Katie Tunstall. The King will read a message to officially open the Games. These people say it's a positive thing.
2: You don't get it often, so I'm looking forward to it. It should be good.
3: There's a few people that have kind of brought it up in conversation, but I wouldn't say it's overly discussed.
4: I mean, it's great publicity for Glasgow, puts Glasgow on the map, so I mean, it's really exciting times.
1: And Manchester City have completed the signing of Elliot Anderson from Nottingham Forest in a deal worth £116 million. The England midfielder moves to the Etihad on a 5-year contract. That's the latest. I'm Fade Silver.
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Buddy Holly there from 1960 to start the programme this evening. It's Dave Langer on Northern Air Hospital Radio. I'm with you between now and 8 o'clock this evening. Hopefully you'll stay with me till 8 o'clock. And we've got some really good music coming your way. And let's start off now with this song from Pilot in January from 1975.

0: from the January of 1975, got to number one, and that was Pilot. And don't forget, you're listening to Northern Air Hospital Radio, broadcasting to both North Manchester General and Salford Royal Hospitals. 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
0: And let's go back now to 1978 and a song by Yvonne Elliman. This is called If I Can't Have You, written by Barry Robin and Maurice Gibb. Fabulous song.

0: from 1978, he got to number four in May, Yvonne Elliman, and If I Can't Have You, a song written by the Gibb Brothers, that was Barry, Morris, and also Robin. 10.5 minutes after 7 o'clock, with me, Dave Langer, on this Thursday evening. Let's take a health break.
1: 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And remember, eating healthily needn't cost you any more than normal and can be just as convenient.
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0: 1975, this was a big hit for Charlie Rich.

Charlie Rich, the most beautiful girl in the world, got to number two in February 1974. A couple of things that happened in that year. In the January, Golda Meir was re-elected Israeli Prime Minister. In the January, didn't last very long because in the June, Yitzhak Rabin became the new Israeli Prime Minister. Another thing that happened, President Nixon resigned as the President and Gerald Ford took over. Couple of songs from The Hollies, a Manchester band. First of all, this one called The Air That I Breathe from 1974 again.

two songs there from the Hollies, Manchester group. The first of all from 1974, The Air That I Breathe, and the one in that you can just hear in the background, Just One Look, from 1964. 10 years difference, both hits in the February. Hope you enjoyed those two songs. Three things that happened in that year. Three films that were out in the cinema. We had Zorba the Greek, also Dr. Strangelove, and finally The Beatles, A Hard Day's Night. Do you remember those? I'm sure we all got to see them. Here's Bonnie Tyler now from 1983.

0: Bonnie Tyler there, Total Eclipse of the Heart from 1983. Got to number one in the February of that year. A couple of things that happened in 1983. In the December, the IRA bomb killed five people in the Harrods store, and also at the cinema, Shirley MacLaine's film The Term of Endearment came out. Let's take a health break.
1: One of the best ways to stay healthy is to exercise on a regular basis. Walking is a fine form of exercise and can normally fit into everyday routine. Use the stairs rather than the lifts or escalators, or even cycle instead of standing in a bus queue or sitting in a traffic jam. Walking is just one of the ways to healthier living.
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0: And if you're in hospital on a Thursday evening, I'm with you every week between 7 and 8 o'clock, but Northern Air is with you 24 hours a day, 7 days a week. 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You can pick up the Hospedia handset and press the hospital radio quick call button. You get through to us free. It's a very simple thing to do. You can even talk to us on air. We'd love to have a chat with you, but we'd love to play your favourite song as well. Do you remember this song now from 1965?

28 minutes after 7 o'clock with me, Dave Langer. Chris Andrews there from 1965, Yesterday Man. A few things that happened in 1965. The death penalty was abolished in Britain. Also, the MBE was awarded for the Beatles in the Queen's Honours. And finally, Winston Churchill passed away in the January of 1965. And let's jump forward now to 1979, Earth, Wind and Fire, one of my favourite songs of all time. This is After the Love Has Gone. It's Dave Langer here on this Thursday evening at Northern Air.

Earth, Wind & Fire from 1979 got to number 4, and After the Love Has Gone. Ooh, it's a good song, and if you've got a good song, please ring us on our request line 740-7474, or pick up your Hospedia handset and press the hospital radio quick call button. A few things that happened in 1979 when that was a hit. In the May, Margaret Thatcher became the first woman Prime Minister in the United Kingdom. In the June, the actor John Wayne died. And in the September, John Paul II made his first papal visit to Ireland. I wonder if you remember this song, Julie Driscoll, Brian Auger and the Trinity, This Wheel's on Fire.

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2: 1979, and a song from Elton John, Are You Ready for Love? Wasn't his most successful song, it's a very well-known radio song. Hope you're enjoying the music on the programme this evening.

0: That's Elton John. Are you ready for love? 20 minutes now before 8 o'clock. And you're listening to me, Dave Langer, on this Thursday evening. Don't forget, we're your bedside friend, Northern Air Hospital Radio, broadcasting to both North Manchester General and Salford Hospitals. And we're with you 24 hours a day, 7 days a week. Two songs now from the Shy Lights group from the 70s. First of all, this one, Have You Seen Her, got to number 3 in January 1972.
1: 1 month ago today, I was happy as a lark. But now, I go for walks, to the movies, maybe to the park. I have a seat on the same old bench to watch the children play. You know, tomorrow's their future. But for me, just another day. They all gather around me. They seem to know my name. We laugh, tell a few jokes, but it still doesn't ease my pain. I know I can't hide from a memory, though day after day I've tried. I keep saying she'll be back, but today again.

0: 13 and a half minutes before 8 o'clock on this Thursday evening. It's Music and News with me, Dave Langer, and two great songs there from the Shy Lights, both from the 70s, from 72. You heard Have You Seen Her? And then the one in the background, Homely Girl, got to number 5 in March 1974. Three things from 1974. In June, Jimmy Connors and Chris Evert won the Wimbledon Singles Championship. Also in the July, President Perón died. And finally, Muhammad Ali regained his heavyweight title in the October.
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0: We're going to play a song now from 1963. This is Skeeter Davis with The End of the World.

from 1963, the great song Skeeter Davis, End of the World, got to number 18 in the March of that year. 10 minutes now before 8 o'clock, news on top of the hour, so the last 10 minutes of my programme this evening. Three things that happened in 1963. First of all, in the August, Lord Nuffield, who was the founder of Morris Motors, died. In the November, President Kennedy was assassinated. And in the cinema, Tom Jones was released, the film Tom Jones. Don't forget, if you want to request, our phone numbers are 740-7474, or you can lift the Hospedia handset and press the Hospital Radio Quick Call button, and we'd love to play your favourite songs on one of our request programmes. Here's Leo Sayer now, and When I Need You from 1977.

got to number one in January 1977, Leo Sayer, When I Need You. Oh, it's a good song, that one. And a few things that happened in 1977 in January. Jimmy Carter was sworn in as the 39th President of the United States. In the August, Elvis Presley was found dead at the age of 42. And in the November of that year, Egypt's President Sadat addressed the Israeli Parliament. Penultimate record on the programme this evening, here are the Archers and Sugar Sugar.

The Archers, one hit wonder. Didn't hear from them again. Never reached anything in the charts with any other songs. That was Sugar Sugar. Got to number one in the October of 1969. And the final record on this evening's programme, this is Isaac Hayes and the theme from Shaft from 1971. I hope you've enjoyed the music we've played you this evening. This is Dave Langer. Unfortunately, if you're going to be in hospital next week, listen to me between 7 and 8. Hopefully you'll be going home soon, back to your family and friends. And Northern Air's with you 7 days a week, 24 hours a day while you're in hospital. We'd love to play you your favourite songs. Give us a ring on one of our request lines, 740 7474, or you can pick up the Hospedia handset and press the hospital radio quick call button. But God bless, get well soon and go home.

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2: From the Sky News Centre at 8. The Prime Minister says he will put a pause on a scheme for the early release of prisoners in England and Wales. It was due to start in September, but an urgent review is being carried out first. Meanwhile, Andy Burnham says his 20% cut to business rates for pubs is a first step to helping businesses. He claims the discounts for venues across England show the cavalry is coming. The new PM says higher rates for vape shops will fund it. Pub owners have welcomed the cut, but say other measures are needed too. Drinkers are also split.
3: It's been so hard now, people don't go out because of it, because of how much it costs for a pint, they keep putting them up.
4: I've seen the amount of pubs that closed in our area, so it can only be a good thing.
5: I don't think it's enough, too little too late really.
2: Police say they're deeply sorry over missed opportunities to potentially stop the Manchester synagogue attack. Jihad al-Shami's phone was seized weeks before. His accomplice has been jailed for at least 17 years over a separate plot. A drought has been declared in North Wales and the Upper Severn. It's the first part of the UK to confirm that status this summer, following record

0: or dry conditions and heat waves. In sport, the opening ceremony of the Commonwealth Games is getting underway. Live to our reporter, Kat Suave in Glasgow.
1: King Charles is formally opening the games here this evening with 215 golds up for grabs across 10 sports. There'll be performances from Scottish stars including Katie Tunstall and Tom Walker. The baton relay, which began with Sir Chris Hoy, will make its way into the arena after travelling through each of the 74 nations involved.
0: And there was a spike in school absences the morning after England's World Cup win over Mexico. Thomas Tuchel suggested parents write an excuse for their children, and 8.7% of school sessions were missed following the 4 a.m. finish. It was the highest Monday absence rate of the summer term. That's the latest. I'm Faye De Silva.
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4: Now, you may just recognise this piece of music as the tune played when the chart countdown was read out. Artists and record buyers alike will be hanging on the DJ's every word to find out where their song had reached in the charts. Hello there, it's Richard Smith here on your favourite station, where for the next hour or so we're going to take a number from 2 to 20 and play tunes from the 1960s to today that only got to that number in the UK singles charts. There's some surprises along the way for you, so please do stay with us as we're just about to reveal the number we're concentrating on for the next 60 minutes.
5: 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It's a song that only got to number 15.
4: I see, number 15, is it today? Well, here's a good one to start with from 2001, taken from the LP Breathe. Spent 5 weeks on the charts for Faith Hill. It's The Way You Love Me.

They were a short-lived British soul and Brit funk band consisting of David Grant, Bob Carter, Andy Duncan, Knute Edwards, Peter Martin and Junior Giscombe. And they were called Lynx. And they spent sort of 3 years round about on the UK charts, 1980 to 1983. Had that in the charts, yes, you've guessed it, at number 15. So this is Romance. I suppose their biggest hit was Intuition, wasn't it? That got to number 7. But on this particular occasion, number 15, Lynx. So this is Romance. And we kicked off the show today in fine style from 2001 with Faith Hill and The Way You Love Me. I'm going to take you back to 1990 very shortly with Poison's Unskinny Bop. But to take us there from 2024, here's a tune that spent 13 weeks on the charts for Kygo, Norwegian DJ and producer, and Ava Max. Whatever.

0: classed as an American glam metal band. That'll be Poison, 1990, and their Unskinny Bop spent 7 weeks on the UK charts. It sold 500,000 copies in America, did that? Unskinny Bop, it was called. And before that, interpreting Shakira's song Whenever, Wherever, it was Kygo and Ava Max and Whatever. I'm confused. I have no idea. I'll move on. You're listening to Only Got To with me, Richard Smith. It's the show where we take a specific number from 2 to 20 and play songs that only got to that number in the UK singles charts. We're covering more than 6 decades of chart hits from the 1960s to today. And on the show today, we're looking at songs that only got to number 15. So please do stay with us right here on your favourite station for more hits and memories as we discover even more tunes that only got to number 15. We've got Chic coming up from 1979 in a moment or two after we've heard this from Rihanna, 2011. Cheers. Drink to that.
1: One, two. Take your shots in here. You want one?
2: Yeah, yeah, yeah, yeah, yeah, yeah, yeah, yeah, yeah.

A tune written by Bernard Edwards and Nile Rodgers. It was Chic from the album Risqué. Yes, in do you like the way I said that? from 1979, My Forbidden Lover. A tune which backing track's been sampled numerous times on various chart hits down the years. Chic and My Forbidden Lover. And before that, Barbadian singer Rihanna from the album Loud in 2011. And Cheers, Drink to That. A song that sold, get this, 400,000 copies in the UK and just 2 million in America. It's nice work if you can get it, I'm thinking. Speaking of America, let's go back to 1969, shall we, for American soul and R&B duo Sam and Dave, Sam Moore and Dave Prater, and their little belter from 1969, which got to number 15 in the UK charts. It's that soul sister,

0: are the original Soul Men from 1969, Sam and Dave. 8 weeks on the charts for Soul Sister Brown Sugar. This is Only Got To, the show where we look at songs that only got to a specific number in the UK charts from 2 to 20, with me, Richard Smith. Now here's a little taster of what's coming up in part 2 of the show.
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0: playing your kind of music on your favourite station. It's Richard Smith.
1: Does that sound good to you? Well, if it does, then please do stay with us if you can, right here on your favourite station, as we find even more songs that only got to number 15. Starting this half of the show then with the first tune you heard in that little montage, reached number 15 in 1981, spending 8 weeks on the charts for Cliff Richard, from the album I'm No Hero. He's a little in love. Just a little, not a lot, just a little.

From 2004, Estelle Soiree goes under the name of Estelle, got to number 15 with that, spending 6 weeks on the charts from the album The 18th Day and Free. Before that, it was Cliff Richard, and He Was Just a Little in Love, Don't You Know? 1968 here on your favourite station with Lulu.

Is that it? I never know when that's finished, you know. From the album Confetti, a tune that sold 400,000 copies in the UK, reaching number 15 for Little Mix in 2020, 10 weeks on the charts for Holiday. And before that, from 1968, didn't come from an album at all, for Lulu. And again, it reached number 15, 7 weeks on the charts for Boy. And very nice that was as well. You're listening to Only Got To, the show where we take a specific number from 2 to 20 and play songs that only got to that number in the UK singles charts. Covering more than 6 decades of chart hits from the 1960s to today. Hello there, I'm Richard Smith, and today we're looking at songs that only got to number 15. So please do stay with us here on your favourite station for more hits and memories as we discover even more tunes that only got to number 15. So coming up here on your favourite station in round about 3 or 4 minutes time, Rebecca Ferguson will be here. Runner-up in the 7th series of The X Factor with I Hope. But to take us there, a tune by Simon Fowler, Steve Craddock, Oscar Harrison and Damon Minchella, featuring Paul Weller. Yes, that Paul Weller. On the organ. It's Ocean Colour Scene and that Riverboat song.

0: Channeling her inner Aretha Franklin, that will be Rebecca Ferguson from 2013 from her second studio album Freedom, and a little ditty entitled I Hope. And before that he was Ocean Colour Scene, taken from the album Moseley Shoals, which is actually the studio where it was recorded. Talk about not being able to think of a name for an album. What are we going to call it, lads? Where are we? Moseley Shoals, that'll do. I think that's it. That's how they worked it. Ocean Colour Scene from 1996 and the Riverboat Song. Well, unfortunately, that's all I've got time for now. My thanks go to Steve Colby for the idea behind today's show, and I really do hope that it's brought back a few memories for you.
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0: That really is a good idea, don't you know? So, for the past hour, we've been enjoying tunes that only got to number 15 in the UK singles charts. Thank you so much for your company on the programme today. And please join us again soon here on your favourite station for another edition of Only Got To. I'm going to leave you for now with a

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2: From the Sky News Centre at 9. Plans to release thousands of prisoners early across England and Wales have been paused. Andy Burnham's announced a freeze on the scheme, which was due to start in September, to ease overcrowding in jails. Yesterday, it was revealed two men who killed a police officer could be among those freed. Mark Fairhurst from the Prison Officers Association thinks a review is right.
3: We must listen to the victims of crime. We've got a lot of worried people now who are fearful that come September, their perpetrator will be on the streets. This doesn't feel like justice to me. This is so wrong.
2: The Nighttime Industries Association has welcomed a cut to business rates for pubs in England. Clubs and live music venues will also benefit from the 20% discount, which will apply from next spring. A teenage girl and a woman in her 40s have died at a beach in Essex. A witness says they were cut off by the tide while on a sandbank at West Mersey yesterday. North Wales and the Upper Severn has become the first part of the UK to declare a drought this summer. It's after record heat waves and dry conditions. In sport, the King and Queen have emerged from a TARDIS as the Commonwealth Games opening ceremony takes place. Kat Suave is in Glasgow.
4: Their Majesties truly have embraced the positive spirit here as Glasgow transforms into a sea of colour for the Commonwealth Games opening ceremony. 3,000 athletes from 74 countries have been filing their way into the arena. Each nation has brought in a baton representing their culture, hoping it will help them claim one of the 215 golds up for grabs.
2: And a Harley-Davidson motorcycle, once owned by Kevin Keegan, has

0: sold for more than £35,000 at auction. The bespoke black and white painted bike, inspired by his time at Newcastle United, was sold just days after the football legend's death, age 75. Some of the proceeds will go to a cancer charity. That's the latest. I'm Faye De Silva.
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3: Especially for Graham on Ward F6 at North Manchester General. Thanks for tuning in, Graham. Thanks for your call. And especially for you, the one you wanted. It's the Bee Gees and So You Win Again.

0: Graham in Ward F6 at North Manchester General. Special for you, Graham. 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And it's the Bee Gees, So You Win Again. 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
0: 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Happy to play your request for you, Claire. Hope you're feeling a lot better today down at Salford Royal. And you wanted some Jocelyn Brown, particularly this one. This is Somebody Else's Guy.

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1: It's The Request Show, this is Northern Air, and Phil Salter here till 10 o'clock tonight. Hope you'll stay with me and enjoy the music. For Peter on Ward F6 of North Manchester General, a man with great taste, I've got to tell you, Peter, from 1975, the title track of his third album, and one of his classic, actually probably his best album, I think, is Bruce Springsteen, This Is Born to Run.

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2: 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Thanks for calling in. And for you, from 1968, the one you wanted, this is Fleetwood Mac, and this is Albatross.

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0: We've got a request for Sarah right now, Ward F6 at North Manchester General. Glad to have you along, Sarah. Good to know that you're enjoying the music tonight. And for you, it's ABC. This is The Look of Love.

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1: 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A request for Alan over on Ward F6 of North Manchester General. A bit of John Denver for you. Here comes Country Roads.

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0: Here's one I haven't heard for absolutely ages, and I bet you haven't too. Never gets played on the radio, but should do. It's the Manhattan Transfer, especially for Florence on Ward F6 at North Manchester General. This is on a little street in Singapore. Get well soon, Florence.

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0: 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It's Phil Salter here till 10 o'clock tonight. If you'd like a request, just give us a call. It's 0161 740 7474. Do it every night of the week between Monday and Friday, between 9 and 10 o'clock. Liam from Salford Royal wanted Anything by ELO. Happy to oblige, Liam. Hope you hear me better today. And here comes ELO, as requested.

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2: Get lots of requests for ABBA every night of the week, and tonight's no exception. 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This is for Leanne and also for Arthur over on F6 of North Manchester General Hospital. Thanks for your request. 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It's If It Wasn't For The Night. 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
0: Playing all your favourite tunes on the request show. And I love doing this show, I've got to tell you, because we get to hear lots of different songs. Some songs come out all the time, like this next one. This one's especially for Mary over at Salford Royal. Hope you're feeling better tonight, Mary. It's Robbie Williams, of course. This is Angels.

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Leslie's given us a call from Ward F6 at North Manchester General. And for you, especially Leslie, from 1975, this is All Around My Hat from Steel Eye Span.

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1: Bill Salter.
0: This one's for Deborah on Ward F6 at North Manchester General Hospital. Glad to have you along, Deborah, and I'm glad you're enjoying the music tonight. Thanks for your call, especially for you. It's Elton John. This is your song.

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1: A request now for Jeff, and he's on Ward F3, and I hope you're feeling a lot better tonight, Jeff. And I hope you'll soon be home with your family and friends and well on the mend and on the road to recovery. Don't forget, if you would like a request like Jeff did, it's 0161 740 7474. Here comes the one for Jeff. It is Bob Marley and the Wailers.

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2: From the Sky News Centre at 10. The Domestic Abuse Commissioners welcome the Prime Minister's pause in a plan to release prisoners early across England and Wales. Andy Burnham wants an urgent review of the scheme, which aims to free up jail spaces. Meanwhile, the new PM has announced a 20% cut in business rates for pubs. He says the move, which will also apply to clubs and live music venues, is a first step to help businesses. Gambling arcades and vape shops will see their business rate relief slashed to fund it. Mr. Burnham says pubs are important and he wants them to know the cavalry is coming.
3: I will be a defender for them. I will speak up for them and act. It's all about doing, isn't it? You know, I'm doing something today. It may not be everything that they're looking for, but sometimes the small things matter as well.
2: Southport killer Axel Rudakabana has been transferred to a high-security psychiatric hospital from prison. The Ministry of Justice says the move to Broadmoor will not impact his 52-year minimum sentence. A Jewish leader has called missed opportunities to uncover the Manchester synagogue attack disappointing. Mohammed Bashir has been jailed for at least 17 years over a plot targeting a defence base in Oxfordshire last October. Just weeks after his arrest, his friend Jihad Al-Shami carried out a fatal knife attack at a synagogue. Sport, the Commonwealth Games opening ceremony is taking place live to Cat Suave in Glasgow.
4: The King and Queen emerged from a TARDIS alongside Sir Chris Hoy to kick off the Commonwealth Games opening ceremony. Nessie's also featured during the event, in which 3,000 athletes waved their country's flags to mark their arrival here in Glasgow. The main action begins tomorrow with 215 gold medals available across 10 sports over the next 11 days.
2: And drought's been declared in North Wales and the Upper Severn. It's the first part of the UK to confirm that status this summer. That's the latest. I'm Faye De Silva.
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5: And tonight's concert from the archives features Diana Ross.

Here I am. 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

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His name is Charlie Chaplin, the Little Tramp, also known as Sir Charles Chaplin. Sometimes it's the clowns that have the broken hearts. Sometimes. 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

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I have girls in my bathroom, girls in my closet, girls wearing my shoes, my lipstick, my perfume, sleeping with my husband. What was that? They say your life changes when you have kids. 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Lady sings the blues.

Billie Holiday, Lady Day, the lady sings the blues, was an important part of my life, you know that. But more than that, she was a part of a chunk of musical history that won't go away. The working girls, the entertainers. In the old days, they were known as sugar babies. Jazz bowls, blues crooners and shouters and in certain parts of New York City, they were even called the dark divas. Wonder why? They went around the world in more ways than one. Yes, they did. And in certain parts, they were known as Mademoiselle Josephine Baker.

0: That's French.
1: Ils sont si jolis et ces langues là. Et tu fais parler.
0: I should have some fun too.
1: Tu sais.
2: Le français est une très jolie langue, mais je l'ai pas, je l'ai pas.
0: La Becca! Josephine Baker was every girl's dream. Yes, she was. She ran away to Paris. She had to run away to Paris. Peeled those bananas and tore the place apart. And then came Ethel Waters, sweet mama string bean. Shook her tail feathers in Charleston. And the place nearly tore her apart. But Ethel's crowd was a little rougher, if you know what I'm saying. They sure knew how to listen to

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Send him to Dr. Bessie, honey. She'll put one hand on his heart, the other hand on where it counts. 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I need a little sugar.

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They sang about their joy, about their heartache and their pain. 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

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I haven't been around for 20 years. 15 years. 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The first song I recorded was with him. 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

incredible memories. 15 good years with my partners, Mary Wilson, Florence Ballard, and Cindy Birdsong. The good old days. Oh, yes. My life. And then it came time for me to step out on my own, the first step. It reminds me of a game I used to play as a kid, a game called May I. Did you ever play Mother May I? Well, may I take one giant step? And the leader would answer, no, you may not, Ross. You may take three teeny-weeny baby steps. May I? Yes, you may. Sometimes, in my eagerness to get to the goal, I might take a step without asking his permission. And he'd yell, go back, Ross, you didn't say may I. So there I was, all alone, on my own, asking, may I? Stretching to take that one giant step. And all I wanted was someone to sing for, to make me feel

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Anything can happen. 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Yanking at me, asking,

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So I enrolled in a serious acting class with a lot of other serious actors. And I had a teacher who was very serious. He said, okay, kids, today we're gonna get up on the stage and we're going to do improvisations.

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So what's it to be a serious actress? Then I came to Hollywood. Hollywood, here I come. I went to a lot of parties, premieres, supermarket openings. And I met a lot of very important people. And I soon learned to be a movie star. I wasn't, they told me I wasn't fully developed. So I took a look at the competition, you know? I knew what they was buying. I said, okay, Diane, at least you can try. It was then I decided to call the doctor for my appointment to buy what?

I'll break my neck if I shake too. Okay, so it's not gonna be in any doctor's office, nor any acting class. If I'm gonna get it, I guess it's gonna have to come up from somewhere else. And I hoped it was there, somewhere. Maybe scattered all over my childhood, in the games we used to play. Why was it so important for me to take one giant step? You know, I don't think things ever really change. I had an incredible teacher in elementary school who told me what she thought the grade C meant. Cheat. For those that will do half when all is called for. For them who will slip and slide through life at the edge of their minds, never once pushing into the interior to find out what wonders were hiding there. Being content to drift along on whatever gets them by. Cheating themselves, cheating the world, and cheating nature. You see, I was at a nice point in my life when I realized it was wonderful to be young and black, but to be gifted and to know what you wanted to do, hey, that was doubly dynamic. I knew there was a lot of other artists that had gone before me, all of them trusting themselves. Trusting. People like, well, my idols were Jimmy Baldwin and Leontine Price, Lena Horne, Sammy Davis and Harry Belafonte and Sidney Poitier, Langston Hughes and Lorraine Hansberry, Eartha Kitt, Pearly Mae Bailey, on and on and on I can go. The Count, the Duke, Satchmo, Billie Holiday. All of them writing, painting, acting, singing, dancing, reaching for the stars, saying, I am, and I am going to be.

if you need me, call me. No matter where you are, no matter how far, just call my name.

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2: From the Sky News Centre at 11, Andy Burnham's opening a new government headquarters in Manchester, known as Number 10 North, in a bid to shift power away from Westminster. The new Prime Minister will work from there for the first time tomorrow. Meanwhile, the PM insists no prisoners will be let out as he announces a pause on an early release scheme. It was due to take effect from September in efforts to tackle overcrowding in jails in England and Wales. Justice Secretary Alex Norris explains the next steps.
3: We as ministers are looking at, you know, the aspects of the implementation of this policy as to who might leave and when they would leave, but crucially as well, what information victims have, what say victims have had in this, to say to them, okay, that if individuals did leave, what control measures would give you reassurance about your life.
2: The Nighttime Industries Association has welcomed a cut to business rates for pubs in England. Clubs and live music venues will also benefit from the 20% discount, which will apply from next spring. Southport killer Axel Rudakabana has been transferred from prison to a high-security psychiatric hospital. The Ministry of Justice has confirmed he's moved to Broadmoor, but insists it doesn't impact his 52-year minimum sentence. Drought has been declared in North Wales and the Upper Severn, the first part of the UK to make the announcement this summer. July is on course to become the driest on record in Wales for almost 190 years. Dr. Mike Rivington's a senior climate scientist and says there'll likely be an increase in wildfires as temperatures continue rising.
4: And I do have serious concerns for those people, fire and rescue services, are having to go out in very hot conditions to try and deal with these fires. And our research has shown that in the future, these sort of wildfires are going to become more frequent and more severe.
2: And King Charles has put saving the planet's oceans at the heart of his Commonwealth Games opening ceremony speech. His Majesty called on the 3,000 athletes and billions of spectators worldwide to build a harmonious and durable future during the event in Glasgow. That's the latest. I'm Daisy Steele.
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5: 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With Wilfred Bramble as Albert and Harry H. Corbett as Harold.

0: This week, the three feathers.
1: Dad! Dad!
2: Help! Help!
1: Dad!
2: Help!
1: Where are you?
2: In the lounge!
1: Dad!
2: Help!
1: What are you doing down there? Trying to bite your toenails?
2: My yogi exercises.
1: You dirty little man. And is it recommended by your guru that you squat on the floor in grubby grey underpants? Well, at least they're holy, ain't they? Well, come on, get up then.
2: Yeah, I can't move, I'm locked. I've got cramp. My legs are knotted.
1: I've been telling you to get that way for years.
2: Just stand there. Undo me.
1: How long have you been down here?
2: Since 4 o'clock.
1: That means there's no tea ready.
2: How can I get tea ready like this?
1: You could have rolled out there into the kitchen.
2: Aren't you going to undo me?
1: Well, I don't know. How much is it worth?
2: Nothing.
1: Nothing? In that case, you won't be using your chair again, so may I borrow it to peruse the Financial Times? Or the FT, as we merchant princes calls it. Oh, yeah. I see the pound is still buoyant on the international exchange. Oh, 2.54 and 32 seconds. 1632 seconds. That isn't bad, is it? 1632. That is a very good improvement.
3: I'll give you a quid.
1: After being out on the car all day and coming up with no tea, 2 quid.
3: 30 bob.
1: 30 shilling? To a man of property? Oh, come, come, Sir Albert, you insult me. Is this your textbook? Yoga for beginners. I see where you went wrong. You forgot to oil yourself. It says here that in India, blokes stay like that for weeks without food or water. I'll leave you there for a couple of weeks. You'll feel much better.
3: 35 bob.
1: Well, then again, I could put you on a little trolley and pull you about. Yeah, I'll leave you outside the tube station with a begging bowl. Arms for the love of Allah.
2: You're potty. You're round the twist. Oh!
1: What is it?
2: Pins and needles. Oh!
3: 2 quid. I'll give you 2 quid.
1: Right. Where is it?
2: In me jacket. Hanging on the skeleton.
1: Yeah. This fits the skeleton better than it does you, mate. Right, let's have a look at you. Here, you're like one of them little wooden dolls with a round bottom that won't fall over. I think I'll give you a coat of gold paint and put you up on a sideboard. Albert, the great snake god.
3: Yeah.
1: Oh, great god Albert, we bring the gifts of fruit. Oh, do not be angry with us anymore. Send us rain for our crop. The great god is angry. He's not satisfied with our humble gifts. We should have brought you a virgin, oh great one. But we can't find any around here.
2: You callous little pillock. Untie me.
1: I'll still. Let's see. God, you are in a mess, ain't you, eh? Right, here we go. Oh, I'm sorry. That little piggy screamed all the way home, didn't it? Yeah, then. Yes. Right over. Left. No, that's the wrong one. Left over. Right. There you are.
2: Oh, my legs. They're coming back to life.
1: Yeah, about time the rest of you did it. Come on, sit over here.
2: Leave me alone. I'll rub my own legs. What's the matter with you? What's got into you? You're behaving like a 5-year-old.
1: I'm happy, that's all. Life has smiled on me at last.
2: Oh, God. Another bird.
1: Oh, no, it's better than that. Business. The winds of change are blowing through the yard. After weeks becalmed in the doldrums, the barometer has dropped and is now hurtling through the roaring 40s. All sheets to the wind.
2: You've bought a boat.
1: I haven't bought a boat. I've had a tickle.
2: What do you mean?
1: Well, you have been sitting here all afternoon contemplating your navel. I have in the course of business purchased for the niggardly sum of 7.5 nicker the most exquisite example of the cabinet maker's art that has ever come into this yard.
2: Yeah? Where is it?
1: Yeah, stay there. You get your half pint of blood moving round first. I'll bring it in. There it is. What do you think?
2: Yeah, it's nice. Very nice. What is it?
1: What is it? It's a commode. It's an early 19th century commode. That's Regency, without a shadow of a doubt.
2: 7.5 nicker, eh?
1: Plus a couple of balloons for her kids.
2: And she didn't know what it was?
1: Nah, she had no idea. She thought it was horrible. She couldn't wait to get rid of it. It didn't fit in with her inflatable armchairs. Have you any idea what this would fetch at an auction?
2: No.
1: Well, I shall put a reserve of £200 on it.
2: As much as that?
1: Certainly. Look at it.
2: You sure it's genuine? It's not repro?
1: Of course it's not repro. This is dead right. I don't go down to the GLC Antique Appreciation Evening classes for nothing. You've only got to look at it. And the shape of the legs. What a finish. A brass inlay. The whole piece shouts out its intrinsic quality.
2: It's a nice piece of furniture. What's it for?
1: I told you. It's a commode. Lift the lid up.
2: It's got a poe in it.
1: Well, of course it's got a poe in it. What do you expect a commode to have in it? A bowler hat? And that's the whole point of it. This was an integral part of the furnishings. This was the only sanitation they had in them days. Woburn Abbey, Blenheim Palace, they all had these. That's a very good poe too, that is. It's Crown Derby, that is.
2: There's no chain.
1: Of course there's no chain. That wasn't invented. The water closet didn't come in till much later. Blimey, we didn't have one till 1935. Now, in the early 1800s, this is all anybody had. Even Walter used these. Well, I mean, you couldn't expect them to have a shed in the back garden of Buckingham Palace now, could you?
2: Where do they keep them?
1: Well, wherever they happen to be most needed. I mean, sometimes they'd be on the landing, in the bedroom. Sometimes, when they had a banquet, they used to have them behind a screen in the dining room.
2: You're joking.
1: I'm not. They didn't have any inhibitions like we got today. They didn't think anything of it. I mean, if they got caught short halfway through dinner, they used to go behind the screen, then nip back in time for the next course. They wouldn't miss the conversation.
2: What a way to behave at the dinner table. Dirty devils.
1: They weren't dirty devils. That was a la mode. They all did it. Oh, this is an important one, this is. I mean, look at that. On the side of the poe. That is another reason why it is so valuable.
2: What is it?
1: The Prince of Wales's feathers. That's his crest. I bet this was his own one. I should think this originally came from Brighton Pavilion. Prinny's personal privy. Oh, if only that Poe could speak. That's seen a few sights in its time, I can tell you. I mean, apart from him, there'd be Beau Brummel, Mrs. Fitzherbert, Nelson, the Scarlet Pimpernel, all sitting there doing the Times crossword. What a prize. Our suburbs will go berserk when they see this.
2: £200. Amazing, isn't it? The council will give you £50 to put in a proper one these days.
1: Oh, well, that's progress.
2: There's only one thing bothers me.
1: What?
2: Well, if it's worth that much money, it doesn't seem right only giving her £7.10 for it.
1: What are you talking about?
2: Steptoe's son has always had the reputation of paying fair prices. That's why we've got such a good name in the business.
1: Yeah, and that's why we haven't got any money in the bank. No, it's not my fault if people don't know what they're selling.
2: It's bordering on dishonesty. I don't like it.
1: Oh, don't be ridiculous. You were talking through the back of your head. Look, it's dog eat dog in this life, Dad. Do unto others before they do you.
2: I thought you was a socialist.
1: I am a socialist, but that's got nothing to do with it. I don't see why I should suffer just because I'm an idealist. I'm sorry. I'm not going to give her a penny more for it. It's her fault for selling it.
2: Well, I only hope she was a socialist then.
1: She wasn't. She was a Tory. She was as blue as an Eskimo's chuff, that woman. Besides, she didn't want it. I mean, she couldn't wait to get rid of it. They don't see any beauty in these things, these people. I'm sorry, Dad, I can't waste any sympathy on them. I mean, they get what they deserve.
2: Well, if you behave like that, you must expect it to be done to you.
1: Oh, don't you worry about me.
2: Go and see who it is.
1: Oh, yes, sir. Certainly, sir.
2: Ah, shut up.
1: Oi, I would appreciate it if you didn't use that commode while I am gone. Good afternoon.
4: Good afternoon. Mr. Steptoe.
1: Yes?
4: I believe this is your card, Steptoe and Son.
1: That is correct.
4: Best prices paid for old antiques.
1: You buying or selling?
4: You called at my house this morning and bought a Regency commode for my wife.
1: Did I?
4: I think you did. £7.10 you paid her for it.
1: I did purchase a piece of furniture that might or might not be a period piece.
4: Well, it is.
1: Well, that remains to be seen. Is there something wrong?
4: Yes, there is. I'd like to discuss it with you. May I come in?
1: Yes, by all means. Would you care to step into the lounge? This is my partner and father.
4: Good afternoon.
2: How do you do? Can we help you?
4: Oh, there it is. Thank God you haven't sold it. I'm afraid there's been a mistake. My wife should not have sold you this piece. She didn't know the value of it.
1: I'm sorry. I'm afraid it's not a concern of ours. She agreed the price.
4: You took advantage of her. This is a valuable piece of furniture. It's been in my family for years. This is a Regency commode, once the property of the Prince Regent. It originally came from the Brighton Pavilion.
1: See, Dad, I told you.
2: Yeah.
4: You're an antique dealer. You must have known it was worth more than £7.10.
1: Whether I did or not has no bearing on the matter. See, I'm in business, Mr.
4: Copeland.
1: Oh, Copeland.
4: This is your practice, sir.
1: Not at all.
4: It is people like you who bring the antique business into disrespect.
2: See, I told you.
4: Shut up. Going on the knocker, I believe it's called. Terrorizing old ladies and innocent housewives into parting with their family heirlooms and paying them a pittance for it.
1: Now listen, Mush.
4: Mush.
1: That is a very serious accusation you're making. And these little old ladies you're talking about are the biggest con merchants in the business. I mean, coming out with old air Victorian crap and trying to kid you it's Georgian. I've been caught a few times, don't worry. We all learned the hard way. You must tell your wife to be more careful in the future.
2: Harold, this isn't the way to conduct business.
1: Please don't interfere.
4: I must have that piece back.
1: Cecily, I am prepared to sell it to you.
4: Oh, good. I'm quite happy to offer you a reasonable profit. £15.
1: Oh.
2: Very reasonable.
1: Oh, come on now. Well, we all know what the piece is worth.
4: I see. Sentiment means nothing to you. Market value, I suppose. Very well. I'll not beat about the bush. I want it back. £150.
2: £150? Harold!
1: Oh, all right. Don't get out of your prem. It's worth more than that. Me's not doing me no favours.
4: It's a fair price. If you put it into auction, you'll have to pay commission and take a chance on what it fetches. £150.
1: Well, to show you that I am a reasonable man, I'll take it.
4: Will you take a check?
1: Certainly.
4: Not a bad profit for a day's work, is it?
1: That's the way it goes.
4: There you are.
1: Uh-huh. I see you bank with Coots. My father and his friends is often in that condition. You know, as Coots. Yes, well.
4: I shall make arrangements to have the commode collected in the morning.
1: Yes, right.
2: No need to do that. Miss Sun will bring it round today.
4: No, thank you. I prefer to have it handled by experts. I warn you, if I hear of you trying anything like this again, I shall report you to the Antique Dealers Association.
1: If I were a member, I'd be quite concerned.
4: I'll see myself out.
1: Good day.
4: Good day.
1: Good day.
4: 150 quid.
2: You ought to be ashamed of yourself.
4: No, don't stop, Vettakin.
2: There's no need to cheat people.
1: What do you mean, cheat people? I bought something for £7.10 and I sold it for £150. That is 2,000% profits, right?
2: Right.
1: Rut. Last week, you bought a suit from that old girl for £5, and you sold it to that Pakistani across the street for a fiver. Now, how much profit was that?
2: £4.15.
1: No, it wasn't. It was 2,000%. So up you for a start.
2: Well, that's not the same thing.
1: Of course it's the same thing.
2: It's not. Everybody was satisfied with my deal. The Pakistani was delighted. It was the first time he'd worn a three-piece Alice tweed suit in his life.
1: You didn't tell him that plus fours had gone out, did you? Poor little devil. When he'd only just arrived, what did he know about the way we dress? Look, I saw him yesterday. Plus fours down to just below his knees and bare legs right down to his sandals. Ridiculous.
2: Oh, he's only got to buy a pair of long socks. Anyway, Alec Douglas Hume still wears them.
1: Only when he's shooting grass. Not when he's out for a job on the buses.
2: Yeah.
1: And that is not the point. You took advantage of him, so don't you get on at me. At least I'm taking advantage of people who can afford it and should know better. I mean, they've had a better education than I've had. I feel no qualms at all over the way I have conducted myself with the bourgeoisie. And if I get the chance, I shall whoop it up him again. I'll go. And you leave me to run my affairs my own way. I don't need you to tell me what is right and what is wrong.
5: Good afternoon. Are you open?
1: Yeah. We never close. Bit like the old windmill, really.
5: Good. My name is De Vere. My card. Antiques.
1: Rome and Venice, eh?
5: Yes, I opened out there years ago. That's where the money is, you know. They're buying absolutely everything at the moment, the Italians, as you probably know.
1: Oh, yes, I have noticed them in profusion down the Portobello Road.
5: Well, I ship to Italy by the lorry load. Twice a year I come to England and I load up the old articulated van and send it back over the Channel. I always like to have a look around at you chaps. Never know what you might have that would interest our Roman friends. They pay top prices. They're mad about English furniture at the moment.
1: Really?
5: Mm.
1: Well, all the furniture we've got is English.
5: Ah, well, perhaps I might have a look around.
1: Of course, of course. It's always a pleasure to deal with the trade.
5: Good.
1: Please, come in.
5: Thank you.
1: We keep all our cream gear in the lounge, in here.
5: Yes, very interesting. I say, that's rather bizarre.
1: That's my father.
5: Good afternoon.
1: Peter, this gentleman is an antique dealer from Rome.
2: Is he? He don't look like a wop.
1: Please, Father. A little decorum, eh? The gentleman isn't an eye-tie. He's English. Operating in Rome. As I say, just this Delft vase is rather amusing, what?
5: Yes, hysterical.
6: Good heavens, that is incredible.
1: What is it?
6: That commode. Oh, yes, this is exquisite. Oh, this is by Heppelwhite. Is it for sale?
1: Yes.
2: No.
1: Yes.
6: Ah, this is the finest example of a Regency commode I've ever seen.
1: Yes, it does have quite a pleasing line to it, doesn't it?
6: I don't believe it. The Prince of Wales feathers.
1: Oh.
6: You realise what this must mean?
1: Of course.
6: This was undoubtedly used by the Prince Regent himself.
1: Well, I know that.
6: Are you familiar with the commodes at the Brighton Pavilion?
1: Not personally, no.
6: It could quite feasibly be one of them. It's remarkable. I'll take it.
2: You can't have it.
6: I'll give you £600 for it.
2: It's already sold.
1: £600?
6: Certainly, I already have a customer. Sophia Loren will buy it, sight unseen.
2: It's sold.
1: It's not.
2: It is.
1: Listen, you. Would you excuse us a moment, please, Mr. De Vere?
5: Of course.
1: If you don't mind your own business, so help me, you'll have to get a full set of gums as well.
2: Silly Daryl, it's against the rules.
1: I'll make my own rules. I do beg your pardon, Mr. De Vere. My father is a little old-fashioned about these things.
5: Yes, well, of course, if you have already sold the piece, there's nothing more to be said. I wouldn't want to do anything unethical.
1: Oh, no. It's quite above board. It's a misunderstanding. I can easily get it sorted out.
5: Well, I'm very interested in this piece. Look, I shall call back in 2 days to ascertain if it is for sale.
7: It will be. It will be.
5: Good day to you.
1: Oh, permit me to show you out.
5: Yeah.
1: No, there will be no trouble. You see, the man who bought it, doesn't really want it. You see, his wife can't stand the sight of it. I'm sure we can come to some arrangement. Huh? I assure you, I wouldn't be party to anything unethical. I mean, I value my reputation above all else.
5: As we all do.
1: I shall buy it back off him. I'll offer him an handsome profit. I'm sure he'll be amenable. Tell Mrs. Loren the commode is as good as hers.
5: Well, if you can establish sole title to the piece, we have a deal. Please, now do your best to get it. It's a superb example. If necessary, I might even go higher than 600.
1: I'll get it. Don't worry, I'll get it.
5: No, I hope so. Goodbye.
1: Go on. Who are you looking at?
2: A stranger. That's who I'm looking at.
1: How are you? Well, I bet you remember who I am by payday.
2: Oh, the commode's still here then. I thought Roman Fred was coming back yesterday.
1: Oh, well, he's a very busy man. I mean, I'm not the only one he deals with. He's probably scouring the country.
2: He's probably left the country.
1: What do you mean?
2: Well, if he was so keen to buy it, he would have been back, wouldn't he? Stands you in at a lot of money now, doesn't it?
1: Not really.
2: The bloke you brought it from in the first place has you by the short and curlies, didn't he? £350 you had to pay him to get it back.
1: How did you know? I thought you left the room because you was disgusted. You was at the keyhole, wasn't you?
2: Couldn't wait to write the cheque out, could you?
1: Well, I was naturally eager to complete the transaction.
2: And you had to make it out to cash as well. That's a bit dodgy, isn't it?
1: Well, of course not. I mean, explain that. See, when he's selling, he prefers the money not to pass through his account. That's to avoid the possibility of income tax. Well, I don't understand what it means. It's a quite normal fiscal procedure amongst we businessmen.
2: So it stands you in at £357.10 now?
1: No, it doesn't. Because I banked his cheque for the 150 straight away the same afternoon. I'm not daft, you know. So at this precise moment of time, this commode has cost me the sum of £207.10. And as I'm about shortly to sell it for £600, I'm quite satisfied, thank you.
2: Honestly, you're so dim at times, aren't you? You really are. You're as thick as Mick Jagger's bottom lip. You can't see it, can you?
8: What?
2: You've been conned.
8: Rubbish.
2: You have. You've been turned over. They've had your trousers down. They're all in it together.
8: Who are?
2: Oh, go. The bird you bought it off, the so-called husband, the Italian bloke. Look, they've got this commode, see? They can't sell it to you for what it's worth because you wouldn't buy it. So, she lets you think she've nicked it off her for £7.50. Now, her husband turns up, all indignant, shouting the odds that you've got a valuable commode you only paid £7.10 for. And to show you how valuable it is, he's willing to buy it back off you at a profit. Now you know it's worth money. You get sucked in and sell it back to him for £150. You're well pleased.
1: Of course.
2: Now they move in for the kill. Another bloke turns up, this time an antique dealer, an expert. He goes all frothy when he sees it. I must have it. I must have it. So he gets all your juices working away by offering you four times what you've already sold it for. Providing you can buy it back off the first bloke. Are you still with me?
1: Yes. No. Yes. I don't know.
2: Now, they've got you. You, little pound signs jumping up and down in your eyeballs. You can't wait for the first bloke to come back and nick it back off him again. Greedy. That's what they count on. People wanting something for nothing. So, the first bloke comes back next morning. Of course, he doesn't want to sell. Surprise, surprise.
1: What?
2: You've got to offer him £350 before he agrees to sell. You give him a cash cheque, he nips straight round to your bank and cashes it, and you never see any of them again. Simple. Like shelling peas. And you fell for it.
1: Peter, I have never heard anything so ridiculous in my life.
2: When did you work all that out?
7: Last night. I was doing me yoga, meditating, and I saw it all in a flash. They've taken him to the cleaners, they have, I thought, and serve the greedy little swine right.
9: Very clever. You're a proper little Agatha Christie, aren't you?
7: Yeah.
9: Except for two things you've overlooked, Agatha. I have already banked the first cheque, A, for £150, and B, I still have possession of a very valuable Regency commode.
7: And you've overlooked two things as well. A, I phoned the bank this morning and that cheque hasn't stopped bouncing around the bank since you put it in. And B, while you was out, I got a bloke down to value the commode.
9: And?
7: £7.10. Huh? Made this year. He's looked at 14 of them this week. They're all over the district. You've been sucked in, mate, and blown out in bubbles.
9: Oh, God. Oh, God, oh, God, oh, God, oh, God. I've lost £357.10.
7: It's your own fault. I've no sympathy. If you hadn't been so greedy, they wouldn't have been able to work it.
9: The fight. I could have sworn it was genuine. I mean, everything pointed to it. Everything I have been told.
7: Never mind. I'll tell you what I'll do. Help you to cut your losses.
9: Yeah. What?
7: Well, I wouldn't mind having that in my bedroom. Come in handy of a cold night. I'll buy it all for you.
9: How much?
7: £3.10.
9: £3.10? It's worth twice that much.
7: £4.
9: £6.10.
7: £4.15, and that's my last offer.
9: I'll tell you what. £4.17.6. Without the Poe.
7: What are you going to do with the Poe?
9: I'm going to take it down to the GLC Antique Appreciation classes, because I thought the class might appreciate it when I smash it right over the teacher's rotten head. Good night.

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2: You're both on the same road. Same tarmac, same rules. Just a different number of wheels. Motorbikes aren't in your way. They're on their way, just like you. So use your mirrors. Check before you manoeuvre. 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Motorbike safety. It's on all of us. National Highways.
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3: We present I'm Sorry I Haven't a Clue, the antidote to panel games. At the piano is Colin Sell, and your chairman is Jack D.
4: Hello, and welcome to I'm Sorry I Haven't a Clue. You join us this week on a visit to the city of Preston in the county of Lancashire. Probably Preston's most famous historical figure is Richard Arkwright. Here in 1732, Arkwright made Preston the centre of the cotton manufacturing industry. He amassed a fortune from his water frame, a cotton yarn machine, and spinning Jenny, a pole dancer from Blackburn. On the 5th of December 1958, Britain's first ever stretch of motorway was opened. The M6, Preston Bypass, a revolutionary six-lane highway. However, within weeks, huge tailbacks developed as motorists drove there from all over the country to sample the delight of avoiding Preston. Remembering a glorious industrial past, Preston is proud of its Museum of Textiles, where visitors can see demonstrations of 19th century methods of cotton cloth production and the use of dyes. But that's not the only place you can see people dying in public with 200-year-old material. Let's meet the teams. On my left, Barry Cryer and Graham Garden. And on my right, Timbrook Taylor and Victoria Wood. And preparing to enjoy the action on the desk next to me, please welcome our scorer, the delightful Samantha. Okay, teams, let's get on with it. We don't want to be here all night. Don't want to be here any night. We start with a round of missed hits. I'd like you please to suggest films, books and TV or radio shows that flopped because they lacked a decent title. Could you start us, Barry?
5: Alice in Sunderland.
4: Tim.
6: Harry Potter and the Chamber of Commerce.
4: Victoria.
7: We need to walk about, Kevin.
4: Graham.
8: A Quantum of Sausage.
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7: Combland.
6: The Devil Wears Primark.
7: Glove Story.
8: An American Warehouse in London. Bring me the rest of Alfredo Garcia.
4: Well, the teams are going to sing for us now in the musical challenge round called One Song to the Tune of Another. This is where each team member sings the wrong words to musical backing. The team's piano accompaniment will be provided by Colin Sell. Listeners might be amused to hear that at last week's recording, the piano lid was down and the key was missing. And then we discovered someone in the audience was an emergency locksmith. Had to pay him 75 quid to keep quiet. Okay, well, we'll start with you, Barry. I'd like you to sing the words of Highway to Hell by AC/DC to the tune of George Formby's Leaning on a Lamp Post.

hell. No stop signs, speed limits. 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

0: You now, Tim, I'd like you to sing the words of I'm Too Sexy to the tune of There'll Always Be an England.
1: I'm too sexy for my love.

0: and Stewie, but again, a bit of David, Daniel, Whitten, Harry Hawk, old Uncle Tom Carmody, and Earl.
1: Extraordinary, thank you. Finally, Victoria, I'd like you to sing the words of Roxanne to the tune of the theme from Neighbours.

0: Well, the next game is called Word for Word, and it's where players take turns to exchange a series of words which must have no possible connection. So, if words like news and night were followed by piss up and brewery, then that would be perfectly allowable. Okay, Barry and Graham, can you start exchanging your random words, please, while Tim and Victoria, you should challenge to take over if you spot a connection.
1: Ready?
0: Yeah.
1: That was my word. Oh.
2: Steady.
1: Straw.
3: Alibi.
1: Putty.
3: Porcelain.
1: Squeak.
0: And
4: porcelain
0: Victoria.
4: Squeaks.
1: Oh, yeah.
3: Never.
4: No.
5: It's squeaky clean.
4: If it's
5: clean.
4: Good and you rub your thumb on it, it squeaks.
5: Squeaky clean.
0: Yeah. Yeah. Yeah. Yeah.
5: Very good.
0: Well, Victoria said, and she's always right, so... Yeah, so, oh, Victoria and Tim, over to you.
5: Confit.
4: Follicle.
5: Wok.
4: Duck.
3: Connection Barry. Between wok and duck is hardly worth explaining. I've often walked a duck, he said... He said carefully. I've ducked a walk in my time as well.
1: I've seen you walk like a duck.
4: It wasn't a duck, it was to duck.
3: And
4: so
3: as in
4: get
3: a
4: out
3: verb.
4: Of that crier.
1: A verb.
3: A verb.
4: Yeah, it was a verb.
3: Yeah, well, I've
4: You link a verb with a walk.
1: Has anyone ever thrown a walk at you?
3: That's what I was hinting
1: at. So what do you do?
0: No, I think you're splitting hairs, Barry and Graham.
3: Yes,
0: I'm going to allow duck and walk. I'm completely unconnected.
4: Thank
0: so
4: you.
0: Please carry on.
3: Oh,
0: yeah.
3: Gee.
5: Forceps.
4: Architrave.
5: Pantomime.
4: Bat.
0: Graham.
1: I know for a fact Tim once played the back half of a pantomime bat.
5: I didn't think anybody knew that.
3: Nobody could hear you.
5: Pardon?
0: If that is true, Tim, you have been found out.
5: Yep.
0: I think Graham and Barry.
1: Yeah?
0: Yeah.
1: That was my word. Oh.
3: Gracias.
1: Whip.
5: We're meant to use English words.
3: Where does it say that?
5: In the Bible.
0: No, gracias is perfectly acceptable. So, yes, carry on, please.
3: Go, oh, I say.
0: Graham, yeah.
1: Me?
0: Yes. Well, the next game is called Word for Word. And it's where players... This is the next game. We've just done that.
1: Jack?
0: Yeah.
1: That's my word.
0: Oh, shut up. Ah, it's like waking from a bad dream. The next round is an entirely new experience that no audience has ever seen before. So imagine you're at the second half of An Evening with Nicholas Parsons. Okay, the idea is that one team will play a favourite game of theirs while the opposing team should attempt to guess the name of the game. Okay, Tim and Victoria. The title of your game will now be advertised to the audience via the laser display board. And for listeners at home, here's the mystery voice.
6: Top trumps. Top trumps.
5: Off we go.
4: Okay.
5: Yep.
4: Ooh, beautiful view. You can see everything from the top of here.
5: Okay, I'm going to K2. Oh, it's very very beautiful from here too.
0: So yes, Barry and Graham, what game are they playing?
1: What game is it? High wind? No.
0: The
1: Is it Donald Trump? No, it can't be.
3: Hello.
1: Oh.
3: Hi.
1: Trump. Trumps. Top Trumps.
2: Yay!
0: The next round is called 84 Chicken Cross Road, a title that has a fascinating derivation, I expect. The game is all about the art of letter writing, a process which has changed beyond measure in this electronic age of computers and iPhones. Back in the 60s, when Barry Cryer started work in an office, the first thing he did was to get a typist. Nice girls, those ties, but they can't take a drink. Well, in this round, each team take it in turns to improvise the letters sent between two famous people, Tim and Victoria. I'd like you to start by composing a letter from Lancashire-born suffragette Emmeline Pankhurst to the Archbishop of Canterbury. And then Barry and Graham can come up with a reply and so on. The challenge is that the letters must be constructed by each panellist, alternating one word at a time. So off you go, please, Tim and Victoria.
4: Your
5: Grace.
4: I
5: am
4: writing
5: to
4: moan
5: about
4: the
5: decision
4: not
5: to
4: have
5: women
4: bishops.
5: It's
4: ludicrous
5: that
4: you
5: do
4: nothing
5: about
4: it.
5: I
4: am
5: very
4: tall.
5: In
4: my
5: high
4: clogs.
5: I
4: wish
5: you
4: would
5: die.
4: Then
5: I
4: would
5: be
4: a
5: bishop.
4: Yours
5: very
4: sincerely,
5: Emmeline
4: Pankhurst.
3: Dear. I was
5: very
3: upset to receive
5: your
3: letter.
5: Sweet
3: though
5: it
3: was.
5: Bless. And
3: furthermore,
5: your
3: style
5: intrigues
3: me.
5: Especially
3: your
5: high
3: flown
5: clogs,
3: which
5: I
3: see
5: as
3: a
5: step
3: forward
5: for
3: women
5: of
3: a
5: certain
3: age.
5: Nevertheless,
3: I
5: condemn
3: this
5: attitude
3: because
5: you
3: are
5: a
3: formidable
5: yet
3: raucous,
5: although
3: beguiling
5: young
3: woman
5: who
3: could
5: very
3: easily
5: be
3: an
5: addition
3: to
5: my
3: family.
5: So
3: there
5: we
3: have
5: it.
3: In
5: conclusion,
3: I
5: would
3: like
5: to
3: assure
5: you
3: that
5: my
3: attitude
5: is
3: quite
5: benevolent.
3: Although
5: kinky
3: and
5: somehow
3: misunderstood.
5: So,
3: therefore,
5: I
3: will
5: offer
3: you
5: the
3: comfort
5: and
3: solace
5: of
3: my
5: home
3: in
5: Canterbury,
3: where
5: you
3: will
5: find
3: the
5: clogs
3: and
5: costumes
3: for
5: you
3: to
5: wear
3: when
5: you
3: do
5: your
3: ironing.
5: Bless
3: you,
5: my
3: child.
5: Yours
3: hypocritically.
5: Can't you are.
0: thank you. No need to be so rude at the end there, Graham. Now it's time for a popular favourite, Gardener's Question, Tim. The only downside to this gardening question and answer session is that Tim knows virtually nothing about gardening. We were saying earlier, he's no idea what time of year you should prune your chlamydia. So, the other team members have agreed to help Tim to answer tricky questions from any one of the nation's top gardeners. So, our first question, please. You, sir, who are you and what's your question?
2: Hello, Tim. Alan Titchmarsh here. I'm told that my Hoover might hold the answer to juicier tomatoes. Is this true?
5: Yes, Alan, if you've hoovered up a pamphlet telling you how to grow juicier tomatoes.
2: All right, that's very good advice.
5: Yeah, thank you.
0: The best source for the trace elements that tomato plants crave is fluff from your vacuum cleaner.
5: Oh.
0: Right, just grow them on a carpet. Okay, another question, please.
2: Hello, Alan here. My grandfather used to stuff egg boxes into his garden hedge and swore it was the secret to healthy flowers. Why did he do this?
1: Well, Alan, for much the same reason he used to put toast in the CD player and forget to wear his trousers.
0: Okay, can we have a question from someone else?
2: Hello, I'm Monty Don. My wife and I recently bought two dogs, and I'm dismayed that the bitch is urinating on the lawn. It's causing unsightly brown patches. Is there anything I can do about this?
4: You could ask her to stop.
0: The answer here is nothing kills grass faster than dog urine, and particularly the urine of a bitch dog. Happily, the chemical in the urine that kills the grass can be neutralised by tomato juice. Just add 1.5 tablespoons to the dog's food in the morning and eat. Who can be bothered? I mean, really. Another question, please.
2: Hi, Bob Flowerdew speaking. I'm told if windy, I should get rid of weeds using an old roll-on deodorant. How?
3: Unscrew top and push up bottom.
0: The answer you're looking for is if it's too windy to spot weed, using a watering can. Instead, put the weed killer liquid into an old roll-on deodorant bottle and roll weed killer onto the specific weeds. But just don't forget you've done it, because it's pretty sore in the morning you put that on your hand. OK, another question, anyone else?
2: Hello, Pippa Greenwood here. An old Lancashire gardener I knew always had a pair of stockings hanging out of the water butt in his garden. Why might this have been?
1: Yeah, I know him, and ever since his wife found them under the car seat, he's had to pretend they're for some old gardener's watering trick.
0: The real answer is that he'll have filled each stocking leg with pigeon droppings and then left them to steep in the water butt for a couple of weeks. The result is an excellent liquid plant feed for the whole garden.
3: Oh, I think I met him at my Get a Life Club.
1: How does he get the pigeons to do that?
3: Yes.
0: Another question, please.
2: Bigorra, Dermot Gavin here. My morning glory has only grown to a fraction of the size I was expecting. Is there a simple solution?
4: There is, but it's only available on the internet.
0: I mean, The answer is it may require plant growth hormone, which you can find in your own medicine cabinet. One soluble aspirin in a pint of water every couple of weeks should have your problem solved. And it will prevent your morning glory having a heart attack as well. Next question, please.
2: Hi, I'm Charlie Dimmock. I'm told that with just two strands of copper wire, I can stop snails crawling up my flower pots. How?
5: Wrap them round your flower pots and connect them to the mains.
0: You're not far off, actually, Tim. Just tightly tie the two wires around the pot, about half an inch apart. When a snail crawls up the pot and its body is in contact with both wires, a chemical reaction occurs between the snail's slime and the copper wire, which generates a small electric current, and the snail gets an electric shock and falls off the pot.
5: Oh, oh.
0: What kind of weirdo thought that one up, really? Jolly good. Next question, please.
2: This is Adam the Gardener from off of the Sunday Express. Our new kitten likes to use my seed tray as a cat litter. Is there an inexpensive way of preventing it setting foot there again?
4: Well, you take two strands of copper wire.
0: The answer I've got here is pepper the surface of the seed tray with cocktail sticks, with three-quarters of the stick protruding from the ground. Doesn't sound very nice, does it? It's better just to cut the kitten's paws off. Final question, please.
2: Greetings. This is Capability Brown. Any suggestions as to what I might do with some old hose?
1: Yeah, become a pimp.
0: You're to snip old garden hose into 3-foot sections, paint to resemble venomous snakes, and arrange in your fruit trees to deter birds.
3: Anybody seen my will to live?
0: Well, it's very nearly the end of the show, but there is just time to fit in a round of the Cat Lover's Songbook. Barry was telling us about his old tomcat. He spends most evenings lying in front of the fire with his little nose stuck up between his legs, licking away for hours.

0: Tim.
1: Ground control to Jinder Tom.
0: Victoria.
2: Pardon me, boys, is that the Cassitude, the new girl?
1: Careless whisker.
3: Save your hisses for me.
4: Please release me.
1: Who let the mogs out?
3: Spaying alive.
0: And so, ladies and gentlemen, as the Radio 1 DJ of Destiny approaches the microphone of fate and speaks only to confirm his name, age and address. I notice it's the end of the show, so from the team, Samantha, myself and our audience here in Preston, it's goodbye. Goodbye!
5: Barry Cryer, Graham Garden, Timbrook Taylor and Victoria Wood were being given silly things to do by Jack Dean, with Colin Sell setting some of them to music. The programme consultant was Ian Pattinson and the producer was John Naismith.
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8: From the Sky News Centre at midnight. Andy Burnham's opening a new government headquarters in Manchester, known as Number 10 North, in a bid to shift power away from Westminster. The new Prime Minister will work from there for the first time later today. Meanwhile, plans to release thousands of prisoners early across England and Wales have been paused. Andy Burnham's announced a freeze on the scheme, which was due to start in September, to ease overcrowding in jails. Yesterday, it was revealed two men who killed a police officer could be among those freed. Mark Fairhurst from the Prison Officers Association thinks a review is right.
9: We must listen to the victims of crime. We've got a lot of worried people now who are fearful that come September, their perpetrator will be on the streets. This doesn't feel like justice to me. This is so, so wrong.
8: Southport killer Axel Rudakabana has been transferred to a high-security psychiatric hospital from prison. The Ministry of Justice says the move to Broadmoor will not impact his 52-year minimum sentence. A drought's been declared in North Wales and the Upper Severn. It's the first part of the UK to confirm that status this summer. The Commonwealth Games has officially launched in Glasgow with more than 250 gold medals up for grabs. The King and Queen had a starring role in last night's opening ceremony, emerging from a TARDIS at the start of the event. Reigning light middleweight boxing champion Rosie Eccles has her sights set firmly on gold.
10: This is my third Games and my aim is to retain the title from the last one, you know, to come home with a gold medal, three medals. That's why I've come back and why I've stayed, obviously to represent Wales, but to bring another gold home, to stand on that podium with the Welsh anthem, that's what dreams are made of.
8: And it's emerged there was a spike in school absences the morning after England's World Cup win over Mexico. Thomas Tuchel suggested parents write an excuse for their children, and 8.7% of school sessions were missed following the 4 a.m. finish. That's the latest. I'm Daisy Steele.
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0: You probably think you're pretty good at multitasking behind the wheel. 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

0: If you have travelled to the hospital by car today and parked in one of the many car parks, please make sure you have locked your car properly and you have left all your valuables out of sight. 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
2: From the Sky News Centre at 1, Andy Burnham will chair the first meeting at his new No. 10 North office in Manchester today. As he begins working from the base, he says will help shift power away from Westminster. He announced the plans in his first major speech as MP for Makerfield last month.
3: We will create a more streamlined state with a clearer purpose. Now get this. No. 10 North will be the nerve centre of a rewired Britain.
2: The Prime Minister intends to work from there at least one day a week. Meanwhile, the PM insists no prisoners will be let out as he announces a pause on an early release scheme. It was due to take effect from September in efforts to tackle overcrowding in jails in England and Wales. Southport killer Axel Rudakobana has been transferred from prison to a high-security psychiatric hospital. The Ministry of Justice has confirmed he's moved to Broadmoor. The Nighttime Industries Association has welcomed a cut to business rates for pubs in England. Clubs and live music venues will also benefit from the 20% discount, which will apply from next spring. Team England say they're eyeing up glory as the Commonwealth Games gets underway in Glasgow. The event officially launched last night in an opening ceremony which saw the King and Queen appear from a TARDIS. Bowler Sian Honour was England's flag bearer and is competing in her fifth Games. She says she's thrilled her family are supporting her from the stands.
4: It just makes it that little bit more special to just see their little faces. But, you know, win or lose, I'm still mum, and I think they've changed my perspective because I go home and I've maybe lost or not trained well, and it doesn't matter to them. I'm just home and they're happy.
2: And drought's been declared in North Wales and the Upper Severn, the first part of the UK to make the announcement this summer. July is on course to become the driest on record in Wales for 190 years. That's the latest. I'm Daisy Steele.
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hello there, and welcome to Call Me Number One, the show where we look at two different years from two different decades and play some of the songs that made that coveted number one spot in the UK singles charts. I'm Richard Smith, and on this show today, our focus will be on the hits of 1990 and 2018. So please do stay with us and enjoy again those number one songs. And kicking us off from

Do they think it's all over? A song that spent 2 weeks at the top of the UK charts in 1990. England New Order. With John Barnes and Keith Allen. And they've got the world in motion.